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It be me broadcasting live from South Kakalaki. Coming up next, the Carter family. This will prove to you one thing. You'll ask questions after this.

Last Dance, Madonna. 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Coming up next, Lindsey Pagnell. All I need.

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0: My girl just caught me.
1: You made her catch you?
0: I don't know how I let this happen.
1: The who?
0: The girl next door, you know? I don't know what to do.
1: Say it wasn't you.

Merle Haggard, we don't smoke marijuana anymore. Let's see what we can play next. How about this?

A little bit of Nickel Creek for you. That's a pretty good song. Coming up next, No One Else Comes Close. Then the national anthem for this part of the show. But I will stay up after the regular show is finished. I hope this part got recorded. If not, there won't be no replay Sunday. Oh well, we'll do the best we can, because I have no way of finding out whether or not the 3 hours was recording. So here we go with the song.

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0: David brought you Art Deco Hanging Chads and Pink Swan Lawn Art. 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

my goodness gracious alive. If somebody told me I needed to back up from the microphone. I had the audio. Nobody never called tonight. I give out the number, too. But if you guys want to call the late night part of the show, you still can. But I gave the number out one time. I guess I should give it out more like all the other folks, of course, because people do join and leave. 864-597-0056. 864-597-0056. And you will get put on the air. That's who I can play next. Let me look for somebody here real quick. Play this. Sarah Smile. Holy notes.

Little Daryl Hall and John Oates and Sarah Smile here on the T-Bar Radio Program After Hours, part till 4 a.m. Coming up next is a ditty. I still got the S's in my mic. Let me back up a little bit, kind of like this right here, see if y'all hear me. Y'all probably say now, your audio is low, your audio is low, but it ain't low. Anyway, coming up next, it's Sarah Evans, Saints and Angels.

Yeah, it was just a little bit of that there. Oh, goodness. Let me look at something real quick. There you go. Anyway, that was a little Nickelback for you. Good ditty. This song right here is for Bill, coming up next. That song right there was for Kurt and Rob. Rob DCC'd it, and I played it. I got it somewhere on this computer, but I just got to figure out what it is, what I named it, or what it was named. I know I have it, but I have to find it. If I do, and it's a better copy, I'll delete the one I got from Rob. It depends. I'll look for it before I do anything, though, of course, because that was a pretty good copy. It sounded all right. Here you go. A little David Ball for you. Riding with Private Malone. Just for Bill in Michigan.

Hey, song, play. Play. Play. Hey, my song won't play. What's wrong with it? It won't play. Huh. Let me look at this again. Ooh. I know why it won't play, I think. Let me look at something. I know why this song may not play. Let me look at the file name real quick, guys. I'm gonna sit here and do this on the air. Everybody else does stuff on the air. So I'm gonna look at it. I wanna see how the file's name. Huh. Huh, it's still? It ain't gonna play. Oh well. Why, I don't know. But you'll have that. Just for that, I'll have to look for a different song. Can't play that one. For some reason, it ain't gonna play. Let me look at something real quick before I give up. Gee. See if this one will play.

Have mercy. Riding with Private Malone goes out to Bill, Dwayne, Steve, all those folks out there, and goes out to everybody listening on the satellite radio network also that can't get on the internet. I know how that is. I used to be the same way. When I started listening to Tom and Daryl and Dwayne and Blair and all kinds of folks on the satellite, I had the dish. Then when they got on the internet, I couldn't. I would hear them, you know, responding to questions and stuff in the IRC, but I couldn't get on the internet. Then I finally got a computer. A little while later, I got on the air. Then a little while later, I got on the satellite. The very first satellite. Oh, goodness. I was on another satellite network for a little while, a few times. Now I'm here on Wookiee. Yep. I did a show a while back on the telephone. I used to do an internet-only show. We had Yahoo calling where you could call free. And the Dish Nuts called me. Mike called me one night. Pat called me one night. And I did my shows via the telephone. It was free for them to call me long distance. And there was some very interesting programs. They're archived. But I used to do a show via the net only. And I was on one of the satellite networks at that time for 2 or 3 hours, that one telephone call show. That was very interesting. Anyhow, coming up next, how about Creed? Higher. Just for...

Little Creed for you. Hiya. That goes out to Curran up there in Canada. No doubt. I said Kurt a while ago. I had the name wrong. That's Curran. Sorry about that. Any satellite listeners, they say, what's wrong with him? He getting people's names wrong. Oh, well. Guess you'll have that from time to time. How about Mark Wills for you?

Okie dokie. Good night to those who are leaving right now and to the ones that are staying around for the marathon portion of this program. Stick around. We'll be up until 4 a.m. But for those who are leaving and for replay audiences, following this program on replay will be Saturday Morning Confusion. Everyone would like to write me, send me some software, hardware, anything that you think I could use, or a donation to the help fund for the computer situation, you can mail it to Lester Johnson, P.O. Lester Johnson, 37 Stone Drive, Spartanburg, South Carolina. Don't know why I said P.O. I do that sometimes because I used to have one. Lester Johnson, 37 Stone Drive, Spartanburg, South Carolina, 29302. If you would like to email me show-related, you can email me at groundplane@charter.net. 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Good night to the audience that's leaving now.

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0: And now, Six's Record Party has passed, just like the Six of One show. 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
2: Howdy, everybody. This is Kurt Erickson from Austin, Texas. 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

0: wait and see. 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
1: And a good evening, good afternoon, good morning, ready out to be on this planet. It's time for another edition of the Dishnut News for this June the 20th of 2026. Just, what? Ten days left of the month? If I'm correct, it's 30, yeah. Ten more days of the month left. So, it's going by fast. Too fast. And I look at the IRC and see first comment. Sounds like he pressed record this time. Yeah, you're right. Hope you all heard the rebroadcast with my portion that I didn't quite get on the air. Was included in the replay this week. And hello to my brother and Travis and Ron Hogger and Clay, Rachy, Travis. Travis is all excited about me starting up. 27 minutes to go. Twirling to my clock. Now he's doing the happy dance that I'm on. Then Travis says, the only show promo I know almost word to word. And Clay says, check, check, affirmative, go for Pat. Yes. That's something that Blair sent me a long time ago. And that's what I still swear that says tongue, not time. And let's see. Blair says, hey, where is Pat? And Travis says, Hawthorne, California, Blair. Yeah, very. Remember you asked. Yeah. Of course, I didn't get prepared totally for this show. Time just got away from me. I didn't even go for my walk today. It just time got away. Didn't do nothing today except for sit here and get the show, try to get going. So, oh well. Hey, it is what it is. And Blair went to Bruce's memorial. And he died once. So, Travis says, then we'll have no show. Right. Blair says, I guess what his last word was, they told me, he said, Blair!

Yeah, that really sad. Trying to think here. Mine's all over the place here trying to. Okay, let's see here. Number six chimes in. Bruce died once. Yep, Bruce died once. Let's see. Okay. This week was kind of a, I don't know, drag out week for me. Not drag out, but a wore me out type of week. Would be in full time going out and trying to hustle the cardboard. And I was feeling it, you know, wasn't doing it for a while with working on the truck and all that. And, you know, then the heat, it was a little hotter a couple days and everything. And so I guess I should start off with the beginning of the week, Monday, my big attempt to go out there and try to get the cardboard before the other competition gets it and all that. And I was driving down the road and at the stoplight, and I go to start off, and I stalled the truck. The clutch, popped the clutch, and I stalled it. Wasn't enough RPMs to overcome the engagement. So I quickly went to start it, and all of a sudden I heard, I'm like, oh no! What? You know, I was like, kind of in a panic state of crap. You know, many things went through my mind. I was trying to figure out what the heck was going on here. And so I figured, okay, well, I'll just push myself to the side of the road and see what's going on. And of course, everybody was like trying to, you know, just like, move over, move over. You know, everybody's like beeping at me and everything. And I'm like, screw you, I'm getting over here. And so I finally got over. Then I was like, okay, I can't stop here. I can't stop there. And so I had figured maybe I can make it back home. So I turned around and hit it on back home. You know, it was over a mile away. And so I had the truck with that noise, which sounded like this. Let's see here. Let's see. Get it started up.

Sounds real good, doesn't it? And that wasn't exactly good at all. Brian says, I cannot stop it anywhere. Brian said, sounds like a spark plug is out. Well, there was many thoughts of that, but I was thinking, oh no, something did not happen to the clutch. You know, it's just, all these things went through my head. And I'm like, what now? So I finally made it home, rolled the truck up onto the lawn. And I did, then figured, okay, I will go and look into it. So I first off made that recording. I called my brother with what I was, you know, dealing with. And so I did a video as well, and to him, and so I figured, well, because they have this plate that goes across that they call it a dust shield, or, you know, it's a shield between the engine and the bell housing. And so I figured, okay, I could probably take it off, because I originally, a bolt was missing on the bottom portion of it when I first started working on it. And there was another bolt on the top of it and a bolt over where the starter motor is. And so I figured, okay, well, I'll just take it off and see what's the deal here. And this is what it looked like. Apparently the plate goes where the starter motor goes. It's a complete circle. Well, it broke off the top, and then the bottom portion must have... See, I originally thought it was just partially in there with the bolt, and so I just pulled it down and snapped off the bottom portion of it. And it was... not looking too good. It's supposed to be a flat plate all the way across. It apparently got in contact with the crankshaft where it connects to the clutch flywheel, and being the output of the crankshaft has a counterbalance, so it's kind of a not totally round, it has the counterbalance on it, caught it and just mangled it and was sitting rubbing against it going. So looking more into it, trying to find a source of the part, they had some of the original parts on eBay, like want $99 for it or $68 and stuff. And then they have these aftermarket ones with just a flat on the end of it without that extra little bump on the side for cheaper, down to $24 to $31. And so I had to get the cheap one, and gonna see, it should work, just have to put a plate to make up the little bump area. There's couldn't find anything else unless I wanted to pay someone's used one for $100 and something in eBay. It's like, jeez, because, you know, it's a 1969 vintage truck, so, you know, they'll figure, well, eventually someone's gonna desperately need it and pay that price. So it's on its way. It should be here Monday. Last I saw it was in Arizona.
So I should have that. And see how it goes. But I was kind of worried on Monday when that happened. So the whole day was lost. Then it was too late to go back out after I took the plate off, because immediately after it was taken off, it was late. And Blair says, he got it one piece at a time. Yes, one piece at a time. Just hope it is the right one. It, you know, from the pictures and everything, it's the same exact thing. It's just, you know, it's an aftermarket type of, they say it's for 62 Bel Air and 50 up to 55 or down to 55, but I think it, you know, should work. Tried calling the Classic Parts and to get some information, and they go, well, I only know what's in the catalog. I don't know anything else, because I was asking, would that fit there? And they said, well, all I know is what the catalog shows. You're seeing what I'm seeing. That really helped a lot there. Let's see, Blair says, you know it's him when he shows up to collect your pallets. And Blair says, that's Blair, Pat. Did I screw up and say? Didn't say Blair? I don't think he called you Ringo, did I? Hey, it works in the Middle East. And number six says, fix it with violence. You said Bel Air. No, Bel Air, Chevy Bel Air. My dad has a 56 business coupe Bel Air. No, not Blair, it's Bel Air. Oh, that's Blair, Frank. Trap pops up. Because Blair said, B-A-L-I-R. Okay, Blair, you're filling in for Ringo. Speaking of Ringo, he sent me a notice here. I was just so busy trying to get everything going here. Ringo. Do this live on the air. Thank you, Ringo. Whoops. Thank you, Ringo. I got the new show. See you for the show later on. Okay. There you go. Send. Okay. Because Ringo will join the IRSA. Pat, did you ever get my show? Just so much going on, I couldn't get to it, so. So I need to take care of that. So that was the... Actually, should be another picture of that. Let's see here. Yeah, here's another picture of it. Copy. Okay, here we go. Here's another, the opposite side of it. He sent you a message saying he wants me to counter-program and give the big news. And there is big news. Oh?
So we have to find out what the big news is. You can counter program all you want, just don't say it in the chat room. Rules are rules. You can't say it. Mainly Skyscanner. So that was the other side of the plate. At first I thought it was a aluminium casting that was around the from the, you know, the lighting and everything gave me that impression, but it's just the metal was all mangled, giving that effect. I was like, what the heck? And I could see it tapping the counterbalance. But you didn't actually say gamebird.ehh.us/ogre. Ogre. Well, you can do what you want to do, so long as you follow the rules of not promoting it in the Skyscanner channel during a new or live show. That's it. And since it's a new show for tomorrow, that would be a violation. There you go. Brian, do what you want to do, but be what you are. Yeah. Okay. So that was the deal on Monday. And let's see, the rest of the week, I was feeling very worn out. Going out there, I got the truck filled up on Wednesday and brought it in, got another $70 for it, and I had a call from the neighbor up the street wanting to see if I'm ready to get some scrap metal, and I was like, oh, I'm just started loading the truck up again, so I have to arrange for next week. And I have the truck about half, close to half full now. And Rachie says, violate this. And all I see is squares. Four squares, LOL. See, I don't have the... Since I'm looking at MIRC, so I don't see the extra characters. Blair says, I was feeling very worn out, and then I got out of bed, and it got worse. It's a middle finger. Okay, middle finger emoticon. Because if I had the ice chat going, then I probably would have seen it. But I'm looking through VNC over into the playout computer. Get with the 21st century. Hey, this computer is the circa 1990. So it's so 20th century. Yeah. And Ron Hogger wants everybody to get on Facebook and help him out with voting for Lily in a cat contest, from what I'm reading here in the IRC. My brother says, Pat's computer isn't Y2K compliant. That's right. It's definitely not. Running legacy software.
software that can't run on later computers. What kind of chip you got in there? A Dorito? Yes. And it's a board that Tweaker gave me. That's the motherboard in it. But I do want to downsize it to a mini computer. But the problem is time to figure out how to handle getting the functions that I have right now with the legacy software. That's the big problem. And just didn't have time to really fool with it because of everything else. So it's just that situation. I started to do a mini computer, like a PDP-8. Yeah, more like a Dell, what's it called? One of those small computers that you see in doctor's offices and stuff. That's what's streaming the audio now. If I were to reduce that down to that, then I would be able to lower the power consumption a great deal and eliminate some of that background noise you hear, the loud hard drive and fans running on that clunker RFD playout computer. And some sad news, Bruce left a kitty behind. Blair says, we stopped at Bruce's place and there was a kitty. I said, my mother would say, take the kitty. Okay, yeah, it's a Dell 7050 MFF. That's right. I don't know why I couldn't think of it. So that's what's running the stream right now. Used to have it running on the Hewlett Packard? Or was that a Dell too? Computer. Yeah, that was consuming about 200 watts. Let's see, I think he had two. The second one belonged to a neighbor who died and it wandered over and he adopted him. And so that was the bulk of the week for me. Let's see here. What else went on? Oh, I made some butter this week. I didn't make any bread, but I did make some butter. Let's see here. There you go. I got some pure whipping cream without the additives in it, organic stuff, and made some butter, fermented butter, fermented the dairy cream and a little bit of yogurt and let it sit out at room temperature for about 36 hours. And then I churned it with a whisk and it had buttermilk and butter. Some experiment wanted to try. So here you go. Here's what the butter looked like. Then I clarified it, getting rid of the scuzz on top and then the water. And hello to Renee. Talking about cats. Talking about a cat a lady across the street had.
and passed away, and Renee took him in, kitty cat,

Blair was mentioning. His mother adopted three old cats that needed a home. They got a couple years of a home, but when she moved out of the Oak Creek Park, she couldn't keep them. Let's see here. But anyway, the butter was successful. Tastes good. It's something that it's better than the unsalted butter that you get in the market that has natural flavoring in it. And the reasoning for that, it's a what the FDA calls considered a natural flavoring, because it's a lactic acid or something, that's what it was called, that's supposed to mimic the old-fashioned fermented butter, because the butter, store-bought butter, is just machine churned and, you know, it doesn't have the fermentation and everything like old-time butter has. And so they put this in there to give it that essence of it. And of course, the rules FDA has, you have to have at least 80% fat, butter fat in it. So they can get away with putting the other 20% water in there to expand the butter. So that's why I was clarifying it. It was a lot of water content in it. And with the clarified I did this time, there was just a little bit of water. Of course, the bulk of it was butter fat, buttermilk, when I whisked it. So I had some buttermilk, and I made some buttermilk ranch dressing. Dressing. Homemade. With some of the buttermilk. Let's see. There's that clarified butter in the jar that I did. So, that's what I did this week as well. And trying to work my way into getting going on the other truck, and I just seem like I just can't seem to get there. I'm too tired because of going out and everything, and just one thing after another. Well, that's the situation. And let's see what else here. Oh yeah, I will upload this. Oh, did I? Oh, crap. I forgot to do something here. Oops. Hold on.

0: sure I want to make sure I got that done.
1: Yep, forgot to plug the UPS. But actually, it's like 7.
0: Oh, man.
1: Oh, well. Pay the full rip in this. As I say, I had too much going on. What? Flyer says, Pat,

Did you hear all the Europeans visiting for the World Cup have fallen in love with ranch dressing? Oh, boy. Gee, look at the time. We have some sports content here. Like, tell me about it. The helicopters flying around and you know, all that World Cup, blah, blah, blah, blah. And everybody's here hooping, hollering. You got cars around flying Mexico flags with American flags and wearing green shirts and all of that. Blair says the TSA actually put out a statement that if they feel the urge to take some home, put it in their luggage. Don't try to take it on the plane. Don't try to take it on the plane. And Lester chimes in, wonder how many cowgirls made that. Ranch dressing. Ranch dressing is the official dressing of Dresden, Germany. There you go. Okay, what was I trying to do here real quickly? That and that. Dee-wee-dee-wee-doo. Okay, let's see if that works. My brother says, I fail to see the traction ranch dressing. I don't know. What I do is I put a ton of dill weed in it. Gives it more of a distinct flavor with a lot more in it. So basically, I put buttermilk, mayonnaise, sour cream, garlic, pepper, a little bit of Tabasco sauce, a lot of dill weed, maybe a drop or so of stevia. And mix it all up. And that's my version of ranch. Had it on the salad last night. In other words, more to it. Sometimes I put, I put lemon in it and or a little bit of vinegar as well. But since the mayonnaise already had vinegar in it, so I didn't have to worry about that. So that's my rendition of an all-natural ranch. None of that bottled crap or packet crap. Homemade all the way. No artificial chemicals or preservatives or anything. Only way to go. Okay, let's see here. Other things that gone on. Let's try. Not sure which one is the best. Let's see if this one is. I'll try that one. Let's see. Last night into the early morning, had a sheriff helicopter flying around in circles for hours and hours. I was sitting here and doing some show prep and just kept circling. Oh, dang. So I was looking, instead of going outside, I just brought up the cameras to see if I can see it, any of the camera angles, but I saw a glimpse of it on the east camera. So I finally went outside and looked, and I see
circling around, and I, looking up to the east, the street had a huge amount of flashing blue and red lights going on. You had the sheriff blocking off the street across the main street to the east. And he had another one blocking and everything. I'm like, what the heck? And it just kept going and going and going. And let's see. There's a link to it. And I was just trying to figure what the heck's going on. And a neighbor up the street was on his e-bike. And he says, you know what's going on? And I go, no. He says, well, I'm going to go over and find out. So he went over across the main street and I guess talked to some people. And he came back and he says, well, apparently it was a carjacking that happened. And I guess that's where they all stopped. But he's like, sure, a lot of police cars for just that. So I'm kind of wondering if, because the helicopter just kept circling way after that. And they stayed there way past for a couple hours or more. And I got to thinking maybe it was a carjacking and being held up or something in a house, or holding the driver hostage, or, you know, something like that, because they just were constantly up there. And then finally around 12:35, the helicopter finally left, and I thought, well, maybe they were probably going back to the airport to fuel up, because they've been up there in the sky for over almost 2 hours, so I imagine their tank is getting pretty empty, just circling around and around and around. And after the helicopter left, I went out and looked again. All the police cars, probably a combination of Hawthorne and the sheriff, all lining up the street. And so, don't know what all the details of it was, but that's what occurred. And my neighbor across the street messaged me saying she's trying to sleep, and I was telling her what I found out about it, and she's like, the helicopter is, can't go to sleep with a helicopter circling around constantly. So that was the excitement last night into early morning hour. And Blair says, you really need to flee the state, Pat. I remember the OJ chase, and one of the helicopters didn't fill up first, so they had to break off. Man, they were pissed. Yep. Yeah, Gary Bourgeois doing a show live when that was going on, and we were watching that whole parade of helicopters. Everybody was just like an Air Force. All I hear is just a droning sound of going down the 405 heading southward, just following that high speed 25 mile an hour chase of OJ. The parade went on. So that I do remember distinctly. Every time there's a helicopter parade following a car chase, I always think of that. So I don't know the exact details of it, but it was something obviously major, because they just kept to stay in their place. And so I was just assuming that it probably was a little more than just the carjacking. Maybe it was a hostage situation or something. Blair says, I'm telling my mother about it while it was happening, and the network news had not broken it yet. She was like, what are you talking about? Yep. We all knew about it before it showed up.
you could have turned on the news and say, wow, I could see my house. There's that. Probably showed it. I don't know how many birds were up there. There was helicopters, fixed wing plane, and of course news vans and stuff all in pursuit. And it's like, jeez. All chasing after that high-speed, slow chase in a white Bronco. So that was the goings on there, and I'm just trying to think of anything else this week. I'm just trying to think what.

No, I can't really think of anything else. That, no, I just can't think of anything else. Now I'm trying to get something loaded in here. And my brother says, slow speed pursuit. Yeah, there you go. That's it. Slow speed pursuit. It was a total joke. You know, it made for good sensationalism and everybody's attention on it. Everybody's putting out their banners. We love you, OJ! We love you! We're your fans! Okay. Let's see here. Okay. Sorry, I was trying to get things put in here, but where did... Oh boy, I'm really doing good here. I'm missing some key components. Okay. Oh, duh. That was what was missing. Because I was doing all this stuff, and I'm trying to figure what happened to it all. Yeah, I just trying to figure out where did it all go. Okay. Oh, there we go. That makes sense. Sorry, I'm talking to myself, trying to get this in here. Okay, did it. Whew. He had me worried here. I was like, what happened to it? Okay. Oh, now I figured out what was missing. Duh. Okay, I have to take care of that later. I was like, what? What's going on here?

0: getting back to the IRC real quickly here. I do have an article that I, let's see. There says, I tried thinking, but nothing is happening. Oh, no. Hold on.
1: Maria, neighbor across the street.
0: Oops. Hold on just a minute.

Sorry about that. She was asking if I wanted some enchiladas. Okay. Brother says, so much for the news prep. Yes. I told you I wasn't totally prepared. Just everything's hitting at once. So, yeah. Okay, I was going to read this article that was sent to me. I don't know if I'm going to have enough time for the top of the hour. I'll see if I can. Okay, yeah, I think I can do it. This is an article Blair sent to me. It's from Newsmax Health. New study finds COVID vaccine reduces heart risks. New research shows that the COVID vaccine might have an added benefit of protecting heart health. A study published Monday in the JAMA Internal Medicine found that the 2024-2025 COVID-19 vaccine was linked to a nearly 38% reduction in COVID-19-related major cardiovascular events, including cardiovascular death, heart attack, stroke, and hospitalization for heart failure. The study analyzed more than 1 million U.S. veterans and found the benefit was most pronounced among adults age 75 and older and those with underlying health conditions. According to the Washington Post, the vaccine is also less significantly reduce the risk of cardiovascular conditions, hospitalizations, and deaths from all causes, including those not linked to COVID-19. The researchers studied the benefits of the many types of vaccines, including the mRNA shots, the Novavax. It tells us that these vaccines have actually brought beneficial effects, even in people who don't really know what they actually have contracted COVID-19, says Dr. Ziad Al-Ali, director of the Clinical Epidemiology Center in Washington University in St. Louis and co-author of the study. The vaccine reduced the risks of several heart conditions not related to COVID-19 by 6% and was linked to reduced deaths and hospitalizations from all causes by 7%, notes the Post. In another new study published in the JAMA Internal Medicine, the 2024-2025 vaccines also decreased the risk of COVID-associated emergency care, hospitalization, and critical illness among adults, led by Ryan Weingrand and researchers at the Centers for Disease Control and Prevention. The study evaluated the effectiveness of the vaccines in the U.S. among those who were vaccinated. There was a reduced likelihood of COVID-19-associated emergency room or urgent care visits for adults 18 years and older. Vaccine effectiveness was 41% against critical illness. Experts suggest that the vaccines could help prevent a wide variety of illnesses and conditions. For example, the University of Florida scientists recently found the patients with advanced lung or skin cancer who receive a COVID-19 mRNA vaccine within 100 days of starting immunotherapy drugs lived significantly longer than those who did not get the vaccine. mRNA vaccines are doing something else to our system that we haven't completely understood yet, and I do think there's probably a lot of positive that is going to come, says Dr. Nisha Viswanathan, director of the UCLA Long COVID program. And there you go, that's an article from Blair.

0: Yeah, he wanted me to read this because he knows I'm going to say the things. Epidology. But I was shaking my head when I read this. The vax is more effective than Amergel. Rachie says, Blair is pro-vaccine? Who'd have thunk it? This is a... So, there you go. That was from Blair. His contribution to the news. He says, we guys have a phrase, Rachie. Not with your dick. Her brother says, I got asked countless times by the VA if I wanted the vax. I politely declined, and they were baffled as to why. Travis says, Blair, I didn't expect that out of you. Travis says, that's because the mRNA vaccine is how cancer drugs work. Okay. So, yeah, I better get to the top of the hour break. But so, I will be going to the top of the hour and... Hopefully I have things all set up here, because I didn't quite get everything. And Rachie says, positive things happen here? Huh? Oh, there we go. The top of the hour break is now commencing. And hopefully I will... be able to get everything right. And I don't know how long it's going to take, but I'll find out. Anyways, I will be back shortly.
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And now it's time for the Musicians Who Died This Week segment. And here's the musicians who died this week, and there's quite a bunch. Starting off with Philip Adrian Booth. He was a British-Canadian guitarist, keyboardist, and filmmaker, also the twin brother of Christopher St. Booth, collectively known as the Booth Brothers. Philip was born on February the 19th of 1960 in Halifax, West Riding of Yorkshire, England, and he died on June 11th of 2026 at the age of 66. And we'll play Ulterior Motives, a 1980s synth pop song that was the subject of an intense internet search back in 2021 when a 17-second clip of the song obtained from a 1986 pornographic film, Angels of Passion, was posted on a French song identification website seeking the identification of its title and original artist that became an internet phenomenon. It wasn't until April of 2024 that the title and artist was finally found, being Ulterior Motives by Who's Who, a band the Booth Brothers formed after moving to Los Angeles in the 1980s. And the song wasn't written for the pornographic film Angels of Passion. It was licensed for inclusion in the film through their connection with a friend who worked as a crew member in the adult film industry. And just recently, the song was used briefly in the 2026 sci-fi horror film, The Backrooms.

Next up, Stranger Cole. He was a Jamaican singer with a long recording career up to his death. He was born as Wilburn Theodore Cole on June the 26th of 1942 in Kingston, Jamaica, and he died on June the 11th of 2026 in Kingston, Jamaica, at the age of 83. We'll play Rough and Tough, his first single released in 1963.

Moving on to Ron L. Johnson. He was an American trombonist, sousaphonist, and vocalist. He's best known as a member of the Preservation Hall Jazz Band. He was born in 1976 in Marino, Louisiana, and he died on June the 14th of 2026 in New Orleans, Louisiana, at the age of 49 of complication from a heart attack in April. We'll play Convergence, a track from the Preservation Hall Jazz Band studio album, So It Is, released in 2017. Ronell co-wrote the song, and you'll hear his trombone work prominently in it.

Next up, Dave Greenslade. He was an English composer and keyboard player. He played with the English jazz rock band Colosseum from their formation in 1968 until 2015, and also his own band he co-founded in 1972, the English progressive rock band Greenslade. He was born as David Greenslade on January the 18th of 1943 in Woking, Surrey, England, and he died on June the 14th of 2026 at the age of 83. And we'll play an English Western, a track from Greenslade's self-titled debut album released in 1973. You'll hear Dave's Hammond organ playing

And moving on to Teddy Beverly. She was part of an English female close harmony, traditional pop vocal and light entertainment trio, the Beverly Sisters, consisting of her three sisters, her eldest sister Joy and her twin sister Babs. Teddy was the last of the surviving sisters. She was born as Hazel Pamela Chinnery on May the 5th of 1927 in Bethnal Green, London, and she died on June the 17th of 2026 at the age of 99. We'll play Greensleeves, a single of the Beverly Sisters released in 1956.

And next, Walter Perez-Der. He was an American musician playing a variety of wind instruments, including the saxophone, flute, and clarinet. Also, occasionally played guitar. He was best known as a founding member of the rock band Chicago, with being one-third of the Chicago's brass woodwind section. He was born on March the 14th of 1945 in Maywood, Illinois, and he died on June the 14th of 2026 at the age of 81 of complications from Alzheimer's disease. And we'll play Color My World, a track from Chicago, aka Chicago 2 album, released in 1970. You can hear Walter's flute work in this track.

Next up, Dee Palmer was an English composer, arranger, and keyboardist, best known for having been the arranger for the British progressive rock band Jethro Tull since their inception in 1967, and as a full-time member of the band from 1976 through 1980. Was born as David Palmer on July the 2nd of 1937 in Hindron, London, England, and died on June the 13th of 2026 in Shropshire, England, at the age of 88. We'll play Songs from the Wood, the title track from Jethro Tull's 10th studio album released in 1977, and the first album that Dee was part of as the keyboardist.

Justin Carey. He was an American bassist and is best known as the bassist starting in 1997 for the Christian alternative rock band Sixpence that formed in New Braunfels, Texas. He was born on June 21st in 1975 in upstate New York, and he died on June the 18th of 2026 in Albany, New York, at the age of 81 of a stroke. And I'll play a cover of There She Goes, a track from Sixpence None the Richer album, re-released in 1999. You can hear Justin's bass work in this track.

0: And to wrap it up, not an artist, but a manager. I get this right. Gorel Hanser. Full name is Gorel Christina Hanser. She was the Swedish music and artist manager. She was notably being the manager of the Swedish pop group ABBA and its group members. She passed away on June the 13th of 2026 at age 76, and she was born in Skövde, Sweden on June the 21st of 1949. And so that's it for this week's musicians who died, and on with the show.
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0: And I have returned for the remaining amount of the show. Eek. Didn't think I was going to go that long, but oh well. And I guess it turned out to be longer than I thought it was. But anyway, got to hear all the musicians who died and managed to get that all done because I didn't have everything completed. So I was doing it on the fly when I was doing one goof up, I noticed. Anyway, brings to memory that Ulterior Motives song. I remember reading a couple years ago an article about that whole situation of the mystery song and how it was found out what it was and everything. So it brought back to mind that article I read back in 2024, I believe it was. It had to been, yeah. Clay says, a lot of dead folk. And poor Rachie, I had her on alert. Oh, God, no! When I mentioned the manager of ABBA, I saved you. I didn't play any ABBA song because just the manager. If it was an ABBA musician, then I would play something. I'll give you a forewarning and everything of that. But I was nice and did not play any ABBA because it was just the longtime manager of ABBA passed away. Okay, well, I better get to some news here. And I guess Miles will get into sports news here. Soccer being incredibly bored. Strong link found between watching soccer being incredibly bored. Out of Cambridge, a new study performed by a Harvard research team found a strong correlation between watching a soccer game and succumbing to a feeling of overwhelming boredom. The study suggests that watching soccer is the root cause of much of the world's boredom, and that people can live better, more exciting lives if they simply shut off the World Cup and do something else instead. Researchers stated that other activities like watching baseball, enjoying a hockey game, and staring at the inside of a Pringles can are all far better sources of entertainment than soccer. Our comprehensive study of thousands upon thousands of soccer viewers, many people began praying for the sweet release of death just several minutes into the match, Dr. Travis Wilson, head of sports research, said. There is a real danger for viewers here. If you watch an entire soccer match, there's even a statistically significant chance that you'll end up gouging your eyes out purely from the near-paralyzing tedium of the game. Soccer is stupid, boring sport. It's just science, he added, shrugging. According to Wilson, the study proves once and for all that enjoying soccer is a malignant physiological condition that may be indicative of deeper issues. We recommend counseling or medical attention if you or a loved one watches a soccer match and appears to enjoy the experience. So there you go. That, of course, is a Babylon Bee article. Diddle's saying, and watching people play golf isn't worse. Yeah, you go, far. And then if you watch tennis, you bob your head back and forth. Dunk, dunk, dunk, dunk, like Pong. Travis says, while white is the color, soccer is the game. We're all together and winning is our aim, so cheer us on through the sun and rain. Whitecaps is our name. That's their official anthem. Jeff's like, oh my god, and Clay says, they all suck. Staring at a Pringles can. Dillo's like, we're all on the floor. Let me get to some other news here. Just so much here. Let me get over here. Okay. There we go. Found it. And this is from the Orange County Register. Disneyland must retire gas-powered Autotopia cars by February. Disneyland faces a February deadline to retire Autotopia gas-powered engines or close to Disneyland faces a February deadline to retire Autotopia's gas-powered engines or close the 1955 opening day Tomorrowland attraction under a settlement agreement with the state agency that regulates air pollution in California. Mice Chat reports that Disneyland faces a state-mandated deadline to retire the gas-powered cars by February 1st or shut down the attraction. Climate-colored Googles discovered Autotopia's state-mandated deadline for retiring the gas cars after filing a California Public Records Act request with the California Air Resources Board to review a copy of Disney's settlement compliance plan. Disneyland plans to update Autopia's with fully electric vehicles and retire the gas engines that have powered the Tomorrowland racetrack attraction since the 1955 debut of the Anaheim theme park. Disneyland reached an agreement with the Air Resources Board to retire the current Autopia gas-powered engines in early 2027, according to the Disneyland officials. Disneyland is working on a design, engineering, and testing of a fully electric Autopia ride vehicle prototype, according to Disneyland officials. Disneyland paid a $56,000 settlement to the California Air Resources Board in 2024 after disclosing the Honda engines on Autopia ride vehicles were operating without certified emission controls. Oh, forbid that. Oh, geez. Oh, no. The California Air Resources Board fine was the result of an administrative oversight that was promptly corrected with no impact with environment, according to Disneyland officials. Disneyland will share more details soon on the updates planned by Autopia's attraction in Tomorrowland. Closing and reopening dates have not yet been set for the update. And Disneyland originally announced plans in 2024 to convert the Autopia from gas to electric power by fall of 2026. And the last major refurbishment took place in 2016 when the Honda became the ride's sponsor. Previous ride sponsors were Chevron between 2000 and 2012 and Richfield Oil 1955 to 1970. And the attraction was redesigned in 1959, 1964, and 1968 according to the D23, an extensive remodeling related to the Chevron sponsorship closed Autopia from September 1999 through June 2000, according to D25. And Disneyland's 10-year contract with Honda to sponsor Autopia ends in 2026, according to the news. And says that Florida's Magic Kingdom and Disneyland Paris also have versions of the Autopia attraction. Tokyo Disneyland closed its Grand Circuit Raceway ride in 2017. The Hong Kong Disneyland Autopia, which closed in 2016, feature electric cars with lightning cool with lightning effects. Yeah. With lighting effects and onboard audio, according to WDW News Today. Electrifying Autopia is part of Disney's goal of incorporating a net zero emissions future into every aspect of Disneyland Resort and reducing its overall carbon footprint, according to Disneyland officials. And Disneyland Resort has made a sustainability commitment of reaching net zero emissions by 2030 by increasingly relying on cleaner renewable energy sources. Does that mean the horse ride too would have to go away because the horse keeps farting and pooping, putting emissions out? So yeah, gotta go there too. I remember riding on that ride when last at Disneyland. I consider it a go-kart type thing. So what's gonna be Disneyland Autopia by Tesla? That's gonna be it. You're gonna have little cars with Utopia with labels of Tesla on it. That'll be it. And Dilla says California government is bonkers. Travis says Dilla says California forgets that the military used to run it a bit briefly. Soon California will fine people for flatulence? Yes. That's it. That's what they're going to do. Travis says to Gruesome Newsome, here's a fart. You are gas-powered, my friend. California's trying to make gas-powered everything illegal. That's right. Try getting gas-powered lawn equipment, weed whackers, and leaf blowers and such. it's whatever is left on the stock is left. Any new stuff here, they cannot sell new. So it has to be whatever is left in stock. So now you're going to have to go to another state to get your gas-powered weed whacker, leaf blower, and all that. So just getting worse and worse. And just more and more of this crap happening. And that's the thing. And I had another article, but I don't think I'm going to have time to get to it. No, I don't think so. Oh, well. Anyways, I better get going here and save these last articles I had for next week. I hope you all have a good week and see y'all again for the last show of June. So, this has been the Dishnut News for June the 20th of 2026. Next. Not enough time! Yes. Man, I had so much going on. Neighbor called and, you know, what can I do? I just had to mute it or turn the mic down and find out what it was and all of that. And I just trying to get everything going because I didn't get this whole show together, as you can tell. I'm surprised I got what I did. I mean, like, I was going fast. I was using audio source of the monitor to listen to the, getting the queuing up things. And of course I probably could have used the mixer with the second track in there and used it but I don't have it wired up for that. So I just used the, HDMI audio in the monitor. So I just switched the source to that so he didn't hear it over the air. Clay says, start getting ready for next week. Yes, that's it. Yeah. Blair says, Pat phoned it in. Right. Dilla says, thanks, Pat, and always best luck for your projects. And I forgot to mention, big goof up on my part, the Firesign Theater new file was supposed to play today or to play Thursday, and I totally zoned out. I fell asleep and just I was really dragging this week. So it'll play next week. Clay says, off to watch House. Whose house you're watching? Whoops. Anyways, I gotta put something on here. I was gonna do a Friday Night Live, but looks like there was a missing for the file for this week, so I think I'll put in another Friday Night Talk on there. And now remember, where did I have it? Okay. Let's see if I can find it. Look back there, see real quickly. Clay says, you naked? And then Travis says, why did you ask that? He said he had to put something on. Well, yeah, I was naked earlier in the day. When I got up, I sat down here to try to get some more done, and then my neighbor called, wanted to give me the keys to give to her daughter when she gets back from work, and so I had to put on clothes. That's how my day was. So, yeah, technically I was. Not now. I have my clothes on, but I'm nude under my clothes, if that counts. And Rachel says, hey, Blair says, "Hey, Rachy, Dr. Hugh." Calling Dr. Hugh, calling Dr. Hugh. We got a code blue in room 45. Travis says, "I don't get it." I don't get it either, but I know House is a hospital melodrama, I guess you would say, where Blair gets most of his medical information from. I guess you would call it a nighttime soap opera, I guess you would say, type of thing. Travis never understood Doctor Who, but he does understand Doctor Pooh. That's one thing Travis does understand, is Doctor Pooh. I haven't watched Doctor Who in ages. I gotta Tenet, I think, is the last I left off at, or oh jeez. No, it was a little after that. I think it's a little before the female one took over. Jeez. But the problem is they've gotten so space in between, years in between it. It's like the newer incarnation of the Doctor Who is becoming less and less. And of course, there's gaps in it now. Travis says, many doctors make money off your poo. That's right. They're poo specialists. Give us your poo so we can fulfill our dreams of greens. Let's see here. Now I gotta find the file I was after here. Okay. There we are. Okay, let's see. June. I don't know. Did I do that one last week? Clay says, I have a poo kit right now. Is it the Winnie the Pooh kit? Yeah, there you go. Jeff says, you're not going to let them snap a Polaroid, Clay. they want a chocolate starfish Polaroid. Okay. Travis says, mark that. Let's see if that's okay. I guess that'll work. I had to look back in the history to see if what that was done. Charles says, I have been around that long? Yes, I have. Travis has seen it all. From dropping the soap to toilet wine. Travis says, gross. Number six is Doctor Who Christmas special canceled, as Doctor Who is canceled for good. Let's see. I guess I might as well read this. Article that number six put up here. It's from Deadline.com. Doctor Who Christmas special canceled as Russell T. Davies and Bad Wolf exit BBC sci-fi series. The BBC has canceled the special Christmas episode of Doctor Who while showrunner Russell T. Davies and producer Bad Wolf are exiting the iconic sci-fi series. An announcement on Wednesday, the BBC acknowledged that the news would be disappointing for fans after the broadcaster promised last year that it would air a spectacular special episode in 2026. The Doctor Who festive special is something of an institution in the UK, with previous favorites including David Tennant making his full debut as Doctor in the 2005 Christmas Invasion. The exit of Davies and Bad Wolf, who signed up for Doctor Who as part of a major reboot in 2021, will result in the BBC putting the series out of competitive tender. It means the BBC Studios, which owns the rights to Doctor Who, or an independent producer, will have the opportunity to reinvent the beloved Time Lord. As part of securing the next phase of the show for future generations and in line with BBC's character agreement requirements, the BBC will put Doctor Who out to competitive tender this year. Doctor Who remains an important part of the BBC, and this tender underpins the BBC's continued commitment to Doctor Who, ensuring audiences will enjoy the show for years to come, the BBC said in a statement. After careful consideration, BBC Russell T. Davies and Bad Wolf have collectively decided not to go ahead with the previously announced Doctor Who Christmas episode. This decision was not taken lightly, and we know it will be disappointing for fans. In order to set the show up for future series, it was decided that rather than bridge the gap with a one-off special, we are choosing to push forward to invest in a long-term future of the show, which ensures that when the TARDIS lands once more, it does so in all its glory. At the same time, BBC statement Davies posted on Instagram, bidding farewell to the Doctor Who after his second spell as showrunner. He told followers that he had not written a Christmas special script and no actor was ever approached to play the next Doctor. Davies has previously spoken about having the story for the Christmas special, but there is some dispute about how much he had written in February. Doctor Who composer Murray Gold told the Radio Times that Davies had written several versions of the script for the 2026 special. The changes on Doctor Who are part of the inauspicious period for the drama. Disney Plus exited as the co-producer last year. Nkuti Gatwa quit as the Time Lord, and ratings floundered. It has led to the existential questions for the series, but BBC has repeatedly made clear that it remains committed to new episodes. Season 15 concluded on an ambiguous note, with Gatwa appearing to regenerate into Billy Piper's Rose Tyler, a Doctor Who companion of yesteryear. It was hoped that the 2026 Christmas special would tie up some loose ends. Separately, the BBC said that a Doctor Who animated series is in production. The War Between the Land and the Sea, another Who spinoff produced in partnership with Disney, is not expected to return for a second season. So there you go. I'm going to go back to the original, way it was with Rose and all that. So, when they started having big gaps in the seasons and stuff, that was the death knell. Let's see, they were just hoping to get a ratings boost with their Dr. Rose shenanigans. Obviously, it backfired. And of course, Disney getting involved in all that too. You know, it's just like, and then having exclusive distribution rights for the U.S. and, you know, that type of thing. And Six says, but I'm guessing most people didn't care, obviously. So I haven't watched any of that in a long time. Used to get it on the online library when it was MPEG-2 HD feeds on BBC, and it actually appeared on the online library. And of course, they're discontinuing Star Trek Strange New Worlds in the end of this season as well. Paramount announced. And also their newest incarnation, the Starfleet Academy. And number six is, Nikuti Gatwa told the show's critics to touch grass. They did, and Doctor Who's ratings were lower than 2 million viewers, a record in the history of the show. Well, they put in all these other politically motivated doctors in there, and, you know, just... And the show is just... crack in my back. Trying to serve different communities, I guess you would say. Oh, well. One of these days, I'll probably have to source the... continue on where I left off, which I try to remember where I left off at. Just too many things going on. And number six says, to be honest, the show started going downhill in the Peter Capaldi era. That rings a bell. I think I was starting... it's ringing a bell. Something like that. Yeah, somewhere around there. So say they started trying to put agendas and political lies and everything. And another thing, they kind of changed the whole premise of regeneration, the last one, you know, that type of thing, and all of a sudden it's like, well, we'll keep continuing on. The writers were all over the place. Oh, well. Anyway, I guess I better... get this thing going here. Let's see, number six says, when the message started to become paramount in the show. Right. It's like they needed to have, how should we say, certain groups have to have their attention in it because, you know, it's like being politically correct and type things like that. Okay. Guess I will get that there. And I gotta get my dinner going here. And Dillo has left. All right, I got this loaded in. So, this is a replay of Friday Night Talk from June 26th of 2009. So, get to hear Ubuntu. There you go. All right. Thanks for listening and all that, and I'll see you next week. Here we go.
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0: Yeah,
2: hi, everybody. This is Crafty, and I have some exciting news. 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
0: Come join us in the IRC at irc.equnet, that's equinet.org, and the room is Pound Skybird Radio. Come talk to the show hosts and the other listeners and have a

0: Thank you, Lou. Wasn't that nice of Lou to stop by and help us out with that?
1: Yes, he was.
0: Yeah. I always appreciate when he does that.
1: And for some reason, I am getting a lot of shit coming back to me.
0: You are?
1: So, yes, let me see if I can get rid of some of these things here that I have open. Well, I really don't have anything open that's going to take any bandwidth.
0: I'm breaking up?
1: It was breaking up, and then I was getting a lot of, I wouldn't say static, but fuzzy.
0: I'll blame it on Skype.
1: Why not?
0: I'm going to blame it on my setup of Skype, because there's been something odd with it the last few days.
1: You and I are running two different versions.
0: Don't matter.
1: Oh, well, okay. Hi, everybody.
0: It is. It is June 26th. The year is 2009, because we have to throw that in there, because you just never know what sort of replay I might pull off 3 years from now. This is Friday Night Talk, and we have Crafty. Say hi, Crafty.
1: Hi.
0: And we have myself. Say hi, self. Hi, self. And hope everybody had a good week. It was kind of miserable sweat here this week.
1: It's kind of hot.
0: Yeah, sure was.
1: It's kind of hot here. And they kept forecasting rain. And so we turned the hose on and watered the garden every single night. And it didn't rain at all.
0: Oh, it rained here this week.
1: And it rained one day during the day. Was it Tuesday? Yeah, I think it rained Tuesday. And it maybe, I'd probably say less than a quarter of an inch.
0: Hmm.
1: So,
0: I think we probably had
1: really didn't get much rain.
0: One good rain, you know, it rained for a while, not real hard. Although Wednesday night there was a good storm, and it wasn't a windy thing or anything, but it sure had some good rain in it. So I think we're catching up on our lack of rain. Although if I look out in the pond, no water in it. So
1: yeah, we haven't got very much at once. Going to the north or the south of us. We haven't been getting it, and they keep forecasting storms, you know, for this area, and it misses us.
0: Hmm.
1: So apparently we're in that path there that just does not.
0: Naughty storm.
1: You know. Yeah, I mean, it would be nice to have a good storm, but we haven't had a good storm. So I've had to water all of the plants and the flowers and the gardens and that, you know, and carrying water, you know, building up my arm muscles here. I have two 2 gallon water sprinklers that I have to fill up and then take them to different areas of the yard because the hose doesn't reach that far.
0: And no, Rob, I can't hear vent. Vent is in a different room. And Ziggy.
1: No, I'm not sick.
0: There's Ziggy.
1: That they've determined that I have asthma and the Advair that they're making me take to control the coughing does this to my voice when I talk a lot. And unfortunately today I've been talking a lot. So I just start sounding like I'm hoarse, but I'm fine. So.
0: Yes, Rob, your results are futile. Your results are futile. Yes. And Araceli has joined too. Oh, this is good. People are showing
1: up. People are coming back.
0: Showing up like mad. It's amazing. When you do a show, here they are.
1: Okay, just to verify what's going on here.
0: What's going on here?
1: Because the topic was a little confusing.
0: Oh, that's because I did it.
1: And I knew what was going on. Okay. We will still be doing our show most of the time during the summer. I mean, I know that there's probably going to be a couple of Fridays when we aren't going to do one. And we also have to decide if we're going to do one for the 4th of July.
0: That's correct.
1: We're going to do one on that weekend. That's next weekend. Next weekend, yeah. You know, Friday and Saturday. Or Saturday's the 4th of July. So we have to kind of determine that. But anyway, what's going to happen is that Wayne is not going to be keeping all the streams running during the week. We're just going to have the program stream when we do that, when we do the program on Friday night that's going to be running. And then the OTR stream will be running 24/7, right?
0: Yep, absolutely. In fact, I was asked last night to add some other shows to it. So I'm going to put some Box 13 and some CBS Radio Mystery Theater and blah, blah, blah. So it's going to get bigger.
1: Oh, you were just being selfish and just having just straight
0: sci-fi.
1: Sci-fi.
0: Mm-hmm, mm-hmm.
1: Well, you nerd.
0: Yeah, but I added a bunch to it. Okay, Araceli listens to that stream all the time. And now she's happy that I'm going to, you know, she likes the sci-fi stuff too, but she's going to enjoy it a little more with the creaking door.
1: Yeah. I mean, a lot of that is you know, I mean, there's so much of that stuff that nobody hears anymore. And, you know, this is one place where they can hear it. I mean, I listen to it when I work on my crafts. So, you know, which are coming along pretty good. I think I've got enough now I can put online. So I'll get my website finished up.
0: Good, good, good. I got to prove to people that I actually put this in the... See, Skyscanner has its own kind of like group Twitter thing. So you can tweet to it and then it makes an announcement, right? And I did that. And apparently people don't believe me that I used it. You have to remember, folks, you have to follow it to get the notice, right?
1: Yeah, see, and I don't follow it.
0: There, see? I mean, you haven't followed it because you haven't added it. Rob's following.
1: Yeah, well, Rob follows everything.
0: Yeah, he's Mr. Tweet. Captain,
1: oh, is he?
0: Captain Twitter.
1: Yeah, I know. When I do go and just look at it,
0: it's all Rob.
1: It's Rob, Rob, Rob, Rob, Rob, Rob, Rob, Rob, Rob, Rob. So
0: yes, Rob, you should change your name to Captain Twitter. I was just looking to see how many updates I've actually ever done. I've only got 410 updates since I started using Twitter, so that's not that many, right?
1: What do I have, two?
0: I don't know. You'd have to go look. I guess I could go look at yours. Yeah. But
1: I'm not going to turn it on, but
0: well, you know, yeah, I, I,

0: while you're
1: Well, it depends on what you're doing, you know.
0: Okay. Okay. We won't go there.
1: You're going to cause trouble, aren't you?
0: Oh, yes. I'm ready for this, you know, because I had, what, 4 weeks of...
1: Yeah, you've been building up for 4 weeks, and now you're gonna let me have it.
0: Oh yes, uh huh. And I know all about your little secret. So
1: yeah, and it's gonna come right around and hit me here any second. I can just see it.
0: Uh huh.
1: It is.
0: And you know what? I'm just gonna make you wait. Anyway, I mean they're.
1: Yesterday
0: there was some bad news. There's some, you know, well, not bad news, but some upsetting news, I guess, you know.
1: And yes, I was just told that I have to tell them I wash when I'm done. Yes, I do. So, there.
0: Is that done with Twitter?
1: No, that was... Oh, yeah, I always wash my hands when I'm done tweeting.
0: I was not going to go any further with this.
1: Always.
0: I was going to be a good girl. I wasn't going to go.
1: Always wash my hands when I'm done tweeting.
0: Oh, does that conjure up images?
1: There's a cartoon bubble over my head right now, and it's me we're talking about. In fact, 3 or 4 cartoon bubbles.
0: Okay.
1: I do have episode 3 of Day of the Triffids to run as well this evening.
0: A Day of the Triffids?
1: Yeah, I've been running that.
0: Oh, really?
1: Oh yes.
0: I'm going to have to then, find that in my stack here.
1: You don't have it.
0: Someplace. I don't have it?
1: No, it's not there. I had to go... wrestle it from a wild alligator.
0: So it's not...
1: It ain't in there.
0: Any of the CDs that I've gotten.
1: Not there.
0: No fair. How am I supposed to know what's going to happen? I haven't listened to 1 and 2.
1: Well, you could find an alligator. And
0: yeah,
1: wrestle
0: but I know
1: it.
0: You.
1: Yeah, well, that's true.
0: Okay. Well, let's get and we'll see what happens. I might have some questions afterwards then. So, folks, bear with me. I haven't been around. I'm sorry.
1: I have to. Lynn was just asking me a question, and I have to answer that. I'm imagining I'll get the streams. I'll be getting the streams back up in September. I would think. Wouldn't that sound about right?
0: Yeah.
1: Because that does, you know, affect the airing of her show. Although she is on AA at 3 o'clock Central on that same day, so she likes to listen to it on programs the program stream because she had kind of like a little I don't know if it was a gin club or a coffee clutch. Or what? But some a little event planned around the 1 o'clock airing.
0: Oh.
1: So that does change her schedule a bit, but
0: yeah,
1: should be back on in September, if not before then.
0: Yeah. Well, that's for sure. You know, plan like after Labor Day because you know that's when everybody gets back and they're settling back down to everything. You know, so for sure, the Friday after Labor Day.
1: Rob's posted 3,223 updates to Twitter.
0: Oh, okay.
1: So apparently he has nothing to do.
0: Well, we know that.
1: Well, that's
0: Rob's
1: true.
0: Rob sits at the computer all day.
1: No, all night. He sleeps all day.
0: Well, okay. That's right. He's one of those backward people.
1: Mm-hmm.
0: Okay. Are we going to listen to something or?
1: Sure. Or do you want me to do my funny little news story first? It's little and it's funny.
0: No, I want to hear this show first.
1: Oh, okay. You win.

0: Well, of course.
1: This is episode 3 of Day of the Triffids, the radio adaptation of the John Wyndham novel. And it's produced so well, acted so well, and it's worth every minute. So we'll see you in about a half an hour.
0: Okay.

0: From London, we present The Day of the Triffids, John Wyndham's famous science fiction story, dramatized by Giles Cooper. Day of the Triffids, Episode 3, Conference and Confusion.
1: Mommy, I lay awake for a long time on that first night after the disaster, listening to the nightmare confusion and shouts of the blind in the street below, and wondering if the searchlight we'd seen far away on a tall building was really a signal to get the sighted people together. When I did go to sleep, I slept heavily and late. I woke up to find the sun shining. Josella was making coffee.
2: Hello, Bill. Ready for breakfast?
3: I'll shave first. Feel a bit scruffy.
2: Oh, shall I heat some water?
3: It's all right. I manage with cold. What about the light we saw?
2: Well, I looked before you woke up.
3: Yeah?
2: The scratch you made on the window ledge points towards the university tower.
3: Does it?
2: Mm-hmm.
3: We'd better go straight there as soon as we've eaten.
2: It's quite different from yesterday.
3: Yeah, fewer people about.
2: Then they were clinging to the house fronts. Now they're creeping along the gutters.
3: I suppose it's easier going by the curb. This is the turning we want.
2: Just a minute. I think there's something happening at the gates.
3: Quite a crowd. Shall we investigate or clear out?
2: Investigate.
3: All right, but don't let's get involved.
2: Well, if we go through those houses and into one of the gardens, we could get quite close to the gates without being seen.
3: Yeah. If there's anyone there who can see. Come on.
4: Just shut yourself up in there. Who do you think you are? You needn't think I can't see you, that I'm one of these helpless wretches. I can see you all right.
2: What's happening?
3: There's a sort of agitator trying to get in.
4: Do you think these people haven't got the same right to leave as you? They have, you know. It's not their fault they're blind, is it? It's nobody's fault. But it's going to be your fault if they starve, and you know it. I've been showing them the way to get food, but there's only one of me, and there's thousands of them. You could show them, but you won't. All you're thinking of is looking after your own lousy skin.
5: And how long do you think the supplies will last?
4: How the blazes would I know? What I do know is that if all the people who've still got their eyes don't muck in and help, there aren't going to be many left alive by the time they're going to clear this mess up.
5: Nobody's going to come.
4: Oh, that's it, is it? You're scared, frightened that if you give them food, there won't be enough for you. They're lovely people, aren't they? Well, if you won't come out to us, we'll come into you.
5: Let go!
4: There's his arm. Now, hold him while I get the cake open.
5: Let me go!
4: You lot sort it out.
6: Johnson! Yes. Edwards! Get them clear!
4: No! Oh, don't shoot!
3: Get down!
4: Get down, everyone! Get down!
2: My God, they're shooting at them!
3: No, they're firing over their heads.
2: Sure.
3: Yes. No one's hurt.
2: Even to frighten them like that.
3: Well, they had to do something.
2: That man, the one who spoke, was right.
3: He was wrong. There's no they to come and clear up this mess. It won't be cleared up except by us. We just can't afford to spend our time pillaging food stocks for other people.
2: It seems so callous.
3: Oh, yes, I don't like it any more than you do, but we've got to make up our minds. Do we help those who've survived the catastrophe to rebuild some sort of life? Or do we make a moral gesture?
2: We must go on.
3: Come on, let's cross the road.
2: Are the men with guns still there?
3: Yes. Can you manage?
2: No, give me a hand.
3: Come on. There.
7: Can we come in?
8: How many of you?
7: Just the two. We saw your signal last night.
8: Okay, come on.
2: We saw what happened just now.
8: Thanks for the orders. Not to let them in. Well, you'd better report to the colonel. Just inside on the right, door marked reception.
9: Highly organized.
2: And a bit frightening.
9: Yeah. Here we are.
10: Ah, new arrivals. March straight in. Glad to have you with us. I'll just take a few particulars. Your name, sir?
9: Mason.
10: Initials?
9: W.J.
10: Address?
9: 22 Adelaide Crescent, Worthing, if it makes any difference.
10: Well, we've got to keep the record straight. I'm hoping to get a form run off as soon as we collect someone who can run a duplicator. Age?
9: 29.
10: Occupation?
9: Triffid grower.
10: Not much call for that now, I'm afraid. And you?
2: Platon. JV 42 Dean Road, NW8. Age 22. No particular occupation.
10: Independent.
2: Very.
10: Miss, I presume.
2: Yes.
10: Yes. Well, nasty business, this, but there's plenty to be done. Mr. Beadley.
11: Hello.
10: Two new arrivals, Mr. Mason and Miss Platon.
11: How do you do?
2: How do you do?
11: Come across to my office.
10: I'll see you later.
2: Don't you want references in triplicate?
11: I'm thinking of the colonel.
2: That's right.
11: Yes, he is a bit of a civil servant. Still, he's right in a way. We've got to get ourselves organized. There we are. Now, do sit down.
2: Thank you.
3: What's the position at the moment?
11: Well, up to the present, there are about 35 of us. We hope some more will come in during the day.
3: Have they all got their sight?
11: 28 of them. The others are relatives or children. At the moment, the general idea is that we move away from here sometime tomorrow and go down into the country.
3: We'll be going this afternoon.
11: Oh. What sort of transport have you got?
3: It's a station wagon. We haven't stocked it up yet.
11: Oh.
3: All we've got is a lot of anti-Triffid gear.
11: Well, that's a funny thing to make your first essential.
2: Not really.
3: I think you're going to be a good deal of trouble.
11: Well, surely there aren't enough to cause a lot of bother.
3: Oh, there are plenty in the nurseries.
11: Yes, but they're all fenced in. Still, bring the gear by all means if you think it'll come in handy.
3: Mm-hmm.
11: You do want to come with us, by the way.
3: Well, what do you think, Gisela?
2: Yes, we need company.
11: Then here's what I suggest. Bring in your car, dump your stuff, and then drive off and swap it for a good-sized lorry.
3: Mm-hmm.
11: Now, do either of you know anything about doctoring?
3: Not a thing.
2: Oh, nor me.
11: Oh, well, otherwise I'd have sent you off on a medical scrounge. You'd better go after the stuff on this list.
3: Yeah. Pots, pans, blankets, and food.
11: Yes, and concentrate on bulk. Cans and packets are your best line.
3: Yes.
11: Do as much as you can before dark. There'll be a general meeting and discussion here about 9:30 this evening.
3: Right.
11: Have you got a gun?
3: No.
11: Well, you'd better have, just in case. And you, Miss Platon. Yeah.
2: Oh, I feel like a gangster.
11: Well, better than what you'll become if some of the citizens in this town get hold of you. See you this evening, then.
12: Okay. Good scrounging.
13: Okay. Over here.
11: Bill Mason, isn't it?
13: Yes.
11: Which list were you working from?
13: Pots, pans, blankets, and food.
3: Oh, here's Josella.
11: Whoa! Leave her there.
14: Right.
11: How have you made out, Bill?
3: We got all the stuff on the list.
14: And a bit more besides.
11: Ah, splendid.
3: I made a plan of where it's all packed in case you want anything special.
11: Well, I wish they'd all do that. Is this Triffid gear you put here?
3: Yes.
11: It wasn't on the list.
3: No, but I thought it might come in useful.
11: Yes, of course, but, well, haven't you got enough already?
3: It doesn't take up much room.
11: Well, still, oh, well, leave it for the moment. Well, I dare say you could do with a cup of tea.
3: Certainly could.
11: There's a canteen operating in the hall.
3: Oh, thanks.
11: All right, next one in. Come along.
15: Yeah,
3: there are far more people than there were this morning.
16: Excuse me?
3: Hmm?
16: Mr. Mason and Miss Mason? Mm-hmm. Quite still, please. I want a picture of you.
3: What?
2: Oh, don't tell me. You're the press.
16: More or less. I'm the official record. Elspeth Kerr is the name. Hello. The post.
3: Sounds like the colonel's idea.
16: It is. Are you really Josella Platon?
2: Yes, and I wrote the book, and none of it's true.
16: Somebody said you were worried about Triffids, Mr. Mason.
3: Yes, I am. I think they're troublesome enough to be taken seriously when they get out of hand.
16: Oh, yes, but surely that couldn't happen in England.
3: Oh, all sorts of things can happen in England now.
16: Oh, there's Ivan. He may be able to tell us something. He's been cruising around in a helicopter all afternoon. Ivan! Ivan!
17: Oh, hello.
16: Bill Mason.
7: How do you do?
16: Gisella Clayton. This is Ivan Simpson.
12: Hello.
16: The intrepid birdman. Did you see any Triffids wandering around outside London?
12: Triffids?
7: No, I don't think so. Well, not that you'd notice them much from the air, and besides, I was too busy following roads to take in much else.
12: What are they like?
7: Oh, not too bad. Most of the drivers seemed to have had time to pull up. Of course, it wasn't a busy time of day. Mm-hmm. I went as far as Reading, and they seemed pretty clear.
2: Did you see many people?
7: Hardly a soul. They stay at home.
16: Will you write me up a description of the trip?
7: Well, if you like, yes. What's that?
15: Everybody in the lecture theatre, please, for a contract. Well, yeah. Everybody, please.
2: Oh, that means that.
7: I wonder what this is all about. Pretty organized. Yeah.
17: Ladies and gentlemen, and it's probably the last time that I shall use that phrase, the committee has appointed me as its chairman, and I'm now going to introduce them to you. But first of all, I want to say this. The world we knew has ended in a flash. Some of us may be feeling that it's the end of everything. It's not, unless we allow it to be. We can begin to build again. We must start now.
7: You've got the right idea.
2: Yes, you have.
17: But Colonel Jakes is now going to give you some administrative details.
18: Quiet, please, quiet. Now, as you know, it is our intention, for reasons of health, to get away from built-up areas as soon as possible. We hope to move off at 1,200 hours tomorrow. We have now accumulated stocks which we hope will allow us to live in isolation for about a year. It may prove possible to supplement them from nearby towns in a few months, but that depends entirely on the decision of our medical staff. All right? Any questions?
19: Yes, I have a question. Where are we going?
18: All members will be informed of our destination later.
9: He nearly said all ranks.
17: Thank you, Carlo. Well, now, as you know, one of our main worries today has been that we've not come across anyone with medical knowledge. And it's with great relief, therefore, that I welcome Miss Burr, who is not actually a doctor, but who does hold high nursing qualifications. Miss Burr, I'd be grateful if you'd say a few words, would you?
20: Yes, please. I can only say that I'll do everything I possibly can. We must expect a certain amount of infection to be about in the next few days, and you can help us to avoid it by reporting at once if you feel ill, by eating nothing that has been exposed to the air, and drinking nothing unless it's been boiled or comes out of a bottle.
18: Quiet, please, quiet.
20: After the meeting, will everyone please line up to be inoculated against typhoid, paratyphoid and cholera.
17: Thank you, Miss Bell. Thank you very much. Now, our last speaker is going to talk on a slightly different subject. Here is Dr. Vorlis, who's professor of sociology at the university.
21: My friends, the world we knew is gone. Finished. Our needs are now different. Therefore, our standards must be different. For instance, you have all spent the day indulging with clear consciences in what 2 days ago would have been housebreaking and theft. You have already lost one prejudice, and I suggest to you that you must lose others. Now, it will not be easy, but unless we can form our own rules of conduct, we shall cease to exist. Therefore, there is one thing to be made quite clear to you before you decide to join our community. The men must work. The women must have babies. We can afford to support a limited number of women who cannot see because they will have babies who can see. We cannot afford to support men who cannot see. In our new world, babies become very much more important than husbands.
9: What are you grinning at?
2: People's expressions.
9: Yeah. Michael Beadley looks a bit anxious.
2: He should worry. If Brigham Young could bring it off in the middle of the 19th century, this ought to be a pushover.
9: I think so. There's someone who doesn't agree with you, look.
19: The last speaker is advocating free love.
21: I think the questioner must be aware that I never mentioned love, free, bought or bartered. Will she please make the question clear?
19: I am asking if you suggest the abolition of the marriage law.
21: The laws we knew have been abolished by circumstances.
19: There is still the law of decency. Yeah.
21: A Mohammedan preserves rigid respectability with three wives. And so did Solomon with 300. Oh, these are matters of local custom. For our own survival, we must develop our own customs in these matters. And those who come with us must adhere to them.
19: And if we refuse?
21: Those who do not wish to are perfectly free to start other communities on such lines as they think fit.
9: You're not grinning now.
2: Well, there's a lot to take in.
9: Come on, Joe. Let's get these jabs and then find somewhere quiet. I want to talk to you.
2: All right. Oh, it's nice to be alone again.
9: Someone's found an old gramophone, listen. Shall we sit this one out?
2: Oh, it's a lovely night.
9: Is your arm still sore?
2: No. Well, she's quite good, that girl.
9: By the time she got to me, the needle was blunt.
2: When we girls were so busy arguing, we wouldn't have noticed that.
9: I wonder how many will decide to go.
2: Nearly all of them, when they've thought about it.
9: You think so?
2: Most women want babies.
9: Do they?
2: Well, provided they've got some form of security. Might have been all right for Solomon, but it's having to share a husband that worries them. After all, there are limits.
9: Are there?
2: Oh, Bill, don't tell me you're going to cling to the old order.
9: No. But it's difficult.
2: What is?
9: I love you. I was going to ask you to marry me. But there's not much point in it now. Is there?
2: I don't know, but I'll accept you all the same.
9: What?
2: Did you really think I wouldn't?
9: I didn't know.
2: Of course, it isn't quite as straightforward as it seems.
9: How do you mean?
2: Well, if I were the committee, I'd make a rule that every man who marries a sighted girl must take two blind girls as well.
9: What?
2: Well, that's about how the numbers work out.
9: You don't mean that.
2: I do. And so do they. Didn't you think it was implied in that speech?
9: Well, it may have been, but I don't see that they can hold anyone to that. I mean, it's completely unnatural.
2: No, it isn't. Listen, Bill, this isn't easy for me either, but we owe a sort of debt for being alive and able to see. One of the ways of paying it is to help these girls to have as full a life as they can.
9: Well, that's a weird way of looking at it.
2: But it's right. I know it is.
9: Okay, if that's the way you think it ought to be.
2: Now, don't worry. I shall pick two nice, sensible girls for you. Yes, I will.
9: Good. Shall we dance?

0: hospital. Left her in the hospital. We need nurses. Look after us. Got to look after ourselves. All the same. Who's smoking there?
1: Fire! Quick, come on! Downstairs, everyone! And help out the blind! They're on the ground floor! Quick as you can, but mind the stairs! All right, Bill?
2: Going down now. Where's your cellar?
1: She's down. Hurry up! Now, the smoke's thickening!
3: Here comes another.
2: Who's that?
3: He's out. Now get him away. Here's another.

0: Wakey, wakey. Rise and shine. That's right. I thought I could hear you.
1: Oh, my head.
0: You had an accident, mate. That's what you had.
1: My hands. What the hell's tied them up?
0: Take it easy. Take it easy.
1: Now, tell me where I am. Why am I tied up?
0: Oh, well. You see, you know there was a bit of a shindig up at the university yesterday morning?
1: Yes, I saw that.
0: Well, after we'd scarpered, that bloke Coker that was doing all the talking, like, got real nasty. He said you'd have to take what was coming to you.
1: What?
0: Well, we met up with a couple of other fellas, they could see, and they fixed it all up between them.
1: Fixed what?
0: The fire. He's a lad, that Coker is. You can't help laughing.
1: Do you mean the fire was faked?
0: Well, of course it was. They rigged up a tripwire, see, lit a lot of paper and stuff in the hall, and started in ding-donging the bell. Well, as soon as you come downstairs, over you went, bang went Coker with a caution, we put you on the lorry. It was dead easy.
1: Where are we?
0: Oh, we're in an hotel, the Talisman. It's a posh one, too. It's got a palm tree in the hall. I know that because I walked into it. You can't help laughing, can you?
1: I can.
0: Oh, you don't want to take it like that.
1: Like, how many of us did you get?
0: Well, a couple of dozen, but six of them was blind.
1: And what are you going to do with us, eh?
0: Get organised, I suppose. Oh, hello. Is this Coker?
1: Yes, it's Coker.
0: Good morning, Captain. All correct.
2: Come on in, Mac. Now, stand there.
3: Right.
2: What's your name?
1: Mason.
2: All right, Mason. Now, let's have your hands, and don't try anything when they're untied.
1: What the hell do you think you're doing?
2: I'll tell you in a minute. If you won't help other people, you've got to be made to. Mac?
3: Hello?
2: Handcuffs. Shut up! That'll give you a bit more freedom.
1: A bit.
2: All you'll need. Now, let's have the chain, Mac. Here.
3: I'll put the strap around my leg rest.
2: Good. Now, get just this side of him. That's it. Now, the chain through his eyes. Like that.
1: Mm-hmm. Hold still.
2: Al. Al, yes, yeah. Come on. On this side, and the strap round your wrist. There.
0: It's like a sort of shotgun wedding, isn't it?
2: Now, Mason, I want you to look at this street plan. You're going to take these two and 50 others, and you're going to go by truck to your area. Once there, you will find them accommodation and lead them to supplies. There'll be others working to right and left of you, so stay in your boundaries.
1: And how am I supposed to help anyone tied up like this?
2: You'll manage. Now, look, here's your area. Maida Vale to Fitzjohn's Avenue. It's no farther in than Swiss Cottage, but you can go as far out as you like. Oh, and I shouldn't let them get hungry if I were you. Some of them are tough.
3: Aye, some of them have knives, mister. Like me.
2: I'll be out to check up on where you are. But otherwise, you'll be on your own till someone turns up to straighten out all this mess.
1: If they come.
2: They'll come. You'll probably get a medal for your noble work.
0: Yeah.
2: All right?
1: One thing.
2: Yes?
1: Did you get a girl called Josella Platon in your raid?
2: I think so.
1: Where have you sent her?
2: Westminster.
0: That lot won't find much grub, will they? Not in the Houses of Parliament, will they?
2: Well, don't try wandering off to find her.
3: He'll know.
2: I believe you. Lead them down the street. There's trucks waiting.
3: And the best of luck to us.
4: One, two, three, four, five, six. Right. Now, we'd better go in first and have a look round on our own.
5: Where you are, the lawyers?
0: Wait there, all of you.
4: One more step into the hall.
0: Yeah. Uh-huh. There. A hotel, is it?
4: Yeah.
0: Ah, any palm trees?
4: No, it's a step down from that.
0: Oh.
4: Seems empty.
0: Well, what's the drill, then?
4: Bring them in four at a time, hands on shoulders, and then find them somewhere to sleep.
3: Right.
5: The first four of you, come on.
0: Come on, the first four.
4: Six steps, remember.
0: Yeah.
4: One, two, three, four.
0: One, two, three, and turn. There. It's funny. I never thought what it'd be like, kipping down all strung together.
1: There's a lot of things you never thought of.
3: Oh, shut up.
0: No. He's right, mate. It's going to be difficult.
3: Aye, and it'll be more difficult if your man here shoves off and leaves us in the dark.
0: Oh.
1: I never said I'd do that.
3: But you would if you could.
0: And I don't blame you, mate, either.
3: But I'll carve you if you try.
1: I'm not much use to your dead.
3: Oh, you'll not be dead, mate. Just carve.
0: Oh, look, come on. Let's change the subject, eh? What are we going to do tomorrow?
1: Forage for food.
0: And the next day?
3: Eat it. And then we can sit back cosy.
6: feel laughing it off, eh?
7: Till we run out?
3: Oh, something will turn up, don't you worry.
8: Is anyone there?
7: Oh, who's that?
0: Oh, it sounds like the little kid they call Lucy. What do you want, darling?
8: The man who can see.
7: I'm here.
8: Can you come up, please? There's something wrong.
7: What is it?
8: Some of the people are ill. They're very hot and they've got dreadful pains. I think they've got something bad.
7: Yes, all right, I'll come.
0: Oh, something will turn up. Don't you worry, Mac. It has.

That was the third episode of Giles Cooper's dramatization of The Day of the Triffids by John Wyndham. Listen to the next episode of John Powell's production of The Day of the Triffids, Dead End.

0: Okay, playing that song is going to get me strapped with a frying pan. But I had to do it. I just had to.
1: Yeah, I know. You just had to. You little stinker.
0: It's my job.
1: Yeah, Yeah, you know, turnabout's fair play.
0: I know. I open myself up for wallopings that I just can't imagine. Can I do my little news story now? You know, because it'll fit right in here.
1: Okay, go for it.
0: The title of the article is "Stoned Wallabies Make Crop Circles."
1: Make what?
0: Crop circles.
1: Okay.
0: The BBC reports that Australian wallabies are eating opium poppies and creating crop circles as they hop around as high as a kite, a government official has said. The one interesting bit that I found recently in my briefs of the poppy industry was that we have a problem with wallabies entering poppy fields, getting high as a kite, and going around in circles. Then they crash, she added. So that's my story for the day.
1: Yes, Don, Michael Jackson is dead. He died. They had a special on TV yesterday. That's how I found out about it.
0: I was hearing it all day. Farrah in the morning, Michael in the afternoon, then Farrah and Michael, and then everybody's running around.
1: I still think his best was the Thriller album.
0: Oh, it most undoubtedly was. I don't know why they call him the King of Pop, but he had some very good stuff done. I mean, really, he's a talented individual. But I had, after the media circus of the last few years, I have absolutely no care to even worry. No.
1: Yeah, I mean, that's been really, really something. And they think that it's, you know, because of drugs. Not just the painkillers, but apparently there was other prescriptions that were for other people that was in his possessions.
0: A dispensatory, you know, where he handed out everybody else's drugs.
1: Yeah. Well, there's also a question about his cardiologist too. So,
0: well, time will tell. I'm not happy that he's dead. No, folks, don't get me wrong. I'm not happy at all about it because that's not right.
1: Those people like I did that saw him start.
0: Yeah, I did too.
1: I mean, I knew when he was a little kid and he started on the Ed Sullivan Show.
0: Mm-hmm. Remember the whole, all the brothers doing the thing?
1: Yeah.
0: Yes, it was great.
1: It was all the boys. I didn't even know there were any girls in the family until
0: later.
1: much later, you know, after he even split up from his brothers. And I don't think his brothers did anything after per se, as a group, after he left them.
0: I was just told the Jackson 5. Well, that's true. Yeah, we hadn't gotten there yet. See, I have a remote producer.
1: What?
0: I have a remote show producer, apparently, who's cueing me on the things that I miss. See.
1: Oh, you're kind of breaking up on me, too, so I don't know if you're doing that on the air, too, or not.
0: No, it's not on the air. It's just our connection, and it's probably my fault, as I said.
1: Okay.
0: He died. Don says he died of an injection of Demerol, and his doctor is missing. Yeah. Oh, my. Yeah.
1: That's one of the things that said. But he also, apparently, he had Demerol pills also. So, you know, apparently he was using that for something. And then it said, it might have been caused by the pain pills that he was on.
0: Didn't he have a hip replacement?
1: He fell off a stage. It broke his leg and injured or destroyed 4 vertebrae in his back.
0: Ah, so he's been fighting this all along, too.
1: That's why he was on the pain pills. Apparently, you know, and that's what I read. I went back and I looked up a couple of different things online that said, you know, there were a lot of different things. And there were people who were also saying that he was bound to kill himself.
0: ID, using the drugs. ID time, by the way, the Rob says, so it's that time.
2: None of the hits. All of the time.
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0: 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Come talk to the show hosts and the other listeners and have a

0: Thanks, Al. I, you know, had to do that.
1: Mm-hmm.
0: Mm-hmm.
1: You know, dear, what you're doing is you're showing your new lady friend that we do not have any class on this show.
0: We
1: and
0: got
1: I apologize
0: class.
1: For that,
0: we
1: lady,
0: got,
1: because
0: we got,
1: I don't know who you are.
0: We got class. We have so much class that we play Weird Al.
1: Excuse me?
0: That's class.
1: Oh, yeah, right.
0: Hey, you know, you got to do what you got to do. Oh, yeah. Here it comes. Oh, yeah.
1: Yeah.
0: She says, at least you do.
1: Uh-huh.
0: You have class and I don't.
1: Yeah, well, you're the one who's playing all this stuff.
0: Well, I know.
1: And I told you no, right?
0: Well, you said don't play Eat It. You didn't say not to play the complicated song.
1: And what did
0: song.
1: You do?
0: I played Eat It, and then I played the complicated song. But but at least I played Eat Your Brains before that. I can play something classy.
1: What am I going to do with you?
0: But I can. I can play something classy. I have one right in the playlist.
1: Okay.
0: I can play it. Really.
1: Okay.
0: And everybody will love it. Well, I'm going to let you do some work first. How's that? Otherwise, I won't hear the end of it for a couple weeks. You didn't let me get through half of this 48 pounds of paper I got piled up here.
1: Yeah, well, I got 62 pages I just put on today, so... But I had something that I had found when I cleaned up my desk. Oh, here it is. I thought I lost it again. That I miss my desk. I need to borrow a truck and get some of my stuff here. Because I want my desk back, even though it won't fit in this room very well.
0: Make it out of egg crates.
1: My desk was 4 feet by 5 feet. I'm on a little table that's two and a half feet by...
0: A TV table with no TV?
1: 2 feet. No, it's just a little table that my mom had. But this was an article that I had pulled out in May. And to show you how sometimes some things have changed. It's Where Are They Now? 25 Computer Products That Refuse to Die. These products and service may be forgotten, but they're far from gone. How have these geezers managed to hang on for so long? Old computer products, like old soldiers, never die. They stay on the market, even though they haven't been updated in eons. Or their names get
2: I still
1: slapped.
2: Use a serial mouse. Yes, a serial mouse. I use it every day.
1: Old products that are available only outside the U.S. or obsessive fans refuse to accept that they're up long after the rest of the world has moved on. Okay, now, one of these is dot matrix printers. The printer you probably own if you had a PC in the house any time from the late 1970s up until the early to mid-1990s was probably a dot matrix printer. And models like the Epson 5X80 and the Panasonic KXP1124 were noisy and slow, and the best output they could muster was the optimistically named near-letter quality, but they were affordable, versatile, and built like tanks. And what happened? Beginning in the early 1990s, inkjet printers from HP, Epson, and Canon started to get pretty good. Their output came far closer to rivaling that of a laser printer than dot matrix ever could. And then in the mid-1990s, inkjet makers added something that killed the mass-market dot matrix printer almost instantly. Really good color. Okay, that was something that was done. There was simply no comparison between even the best dot matrix printer and a color inkjet.
0: Try the god-awful Unihammer printer I have. I got one of them.
1: Unihammer.
0: I have a Unihammer. Oh, is it awful.
1: Awful.
0: Oh, it's just horrible.
1: I never even heard that.
0: I have a Unihammer, I have a wide Epson, and a narrow Epson.
1: Okay.
0: The white Epson was kind of cool because it would do, you know, you could make a banner with it, but it was a pain.
1: How about a Hayes modem?
0: Well, all of the dial-up modems that we've ever used were related to the Hayes family because they use that same protocol to talk. But
1: essentially, Dennis Hayes was a founder. I can't even talk anymore.
0: He was a farmer? I swear you said he was a farmer.
1: Founder. Like I said, I can't talk. Essentially invented the PC modem in the 1970s. And the commands he devised became such a standard that all dial-up modems use them to this day. Hayes dominated the modem business for years, and it was as synonymous with the product category pioneered as any tech company before or since. Well, what happened? Well, dial-up modems don't matter as much as they once did, in case you haven't noticed. But Hayes' decline and fall dates to well before the death of dial-up. The company stubbornly kept prices high even in the face of much cheaper competition, and thought its future lie in making ISDN modems, a market that never took off. It declared bankruptcy in 1994 and again in 1998, and was liquidated in 1999. I thought you couldn't declare bankruptcy. Is it 5 years or seven?
0: I don't know.
1: Yeah, I think that, it's, and they only went 4 years, and I didn't think they could do that in 4 years. I think it's 7 years. That you cannot declare bankruptcy again. But maybe that's personal. That might not be a business.
0: Yeah, first of all, it might have been personal, and then second, it was a business. That would be my guess.
1: That's been, or the other way around, too. Okay, the mini disc.
0: Yep.
1: What it was.
0: Oh, do you have, who's got all the players, by the way, and record the mini disc units? Who's got those?
1: They were sold to the station at the college, I think.
0: Oh, okay. Well, good. At least they ended up where they'll be used.
1: Yeah, I think two of them went there and one went to someone else who uses it for a radio show or something.
0: I was just curious because at some point in my life, I would like to at least get a player. So if someone hands me one, I can get the crap off of it.
1: Yeah, you know, well, it's a dead format. Gary did have a couple of mini discs, and I didn't even know they existed until I found.
0: I mean, that's all he and Kevin ever talked about. All he and Kevin ever talked about was mini discs.
1: Yeah, and he must have used them for some time.

0: best qualities of compact discs and cassette tapes into one high-quality portable package that could contain up to 80 minutes of music. And what happened? Minidisc found some fans. It was popular in Asia and among musicians, but it never gained much support from the music industry, so few pre-recorded albums were available. And within a few years of its introduction, it found itself competing with digital downloads. While Sony introduced NetMD, a minidisc variant that supported MP3, the company made it remarkably unappealing by adding copy protection to your tracks as you transferred them to disc. Why would you choose NetMD when a multiple player, such as those from Diamond and Creative, let MP3s be MP3s? Okay, and let's see here. We got the big monitors here.
1: Great big tracks of glass.
0: Yep. The black and white CRTs that most business and many homes used with computers from the 1970s through the late 1980s, and they worked just fine. Since most DOS applications made little use of color, and early Macs didn't support it at all. What happened? In graphical user interfaces, multimedia, and games made universal use of color inevitable, but it took a long time before it totally conquered computing. Well into the 1990s, lots of folks who wouldn't dream of using a black and white display with a desktop PC still toted monochrome notebooks. But today, even a $200 notebook has a perfectly respectable color display. Now, I got, I think all the CRTs that I have in storage are all color. I don't have a black and white one anymore.
1: I don't have any either. They're all, in fact, I don't, I'm only using three. Okay, I'm lying. Three CRTs for computers because the little kid's using one. I've got one on the dining room table for the boxy box. And I've got one out in the shack because that 19 I had out there just sucked. So I got rid of it.
0: I'm all
1: LCD here in the studio. There's two 19s and then a 19-inch television that is also a monitor above it. So it's kind of nice.
0: Yeah, so I love my LCD, though. I don't think I'd go back to a CRT.
1: I've had some CRTs that put all my LCDs to shame. If you need the picture quality for graphics work and stuff, CRT is really hard to beat. But the trouble is, they're, you know, all of them that you find are so old now, they don't look as good as they did.
0: Oh, what does looks have to do about it, as long as they do the job?
1: No. Look as in the color reproduction is proper all those things. CRTs are much better than LCDs in that end.
0: Do you think that maybe it has something to do with the curvature of the screen, too?
1: No, it has to do just with the resolution available. Yeah, because, you know, with an LCD, you have a native resolution, and that's all it is. You know, anything that you... both the 19s that are here, the computer monitors, are both 1280 by 1024. And if you run them at anything other than that, then they don't look near as good. But that's my personal favorite resolution is 1280 by 1024.
0: Yeah. Okay. How about a Hercules?
1: I haven't seen... I may have a Hercules video card laying around here somewhere, but I know we use some at work.
0: You would know more about that. I didn't know what it was until I read it. It's an extremely popular line of graphic cards for IBM PCs and compatibles. Hercules first appeared in 1982, the year after the IBM PC was launched, and was known for its high-quality text. It was as synonymous with graphics in the 1980s as Creative's Sound Blaster was with audio a decade later. What happened? When fancy color graphics replaced Barton text displays, Hercules continued to be a prominent brand for years, though it never dominated as it did in the early years. But in 1998, it was bought out by competitor Elsa, which

0: then went bankrupt. Lee's brand to French tech company Gallimard. In researching this article, there was a conclusion that one sale or merger is usually bad news for a venerable brand, and a second one is usually near fatal. Gallimard continued to make cards under the Hercules name for several years, but industry consolidation in the graphics biz was ongoing and brutal, and in 2004, it ceased production of them.
1: I'm off air. I'll be right back.
0: Okay. The Hercules name lives on, but in an era of tech gadgets that doesn't include graphic cards, Gallimard uses it for notebooks, Wi-Fi, and power line networking gear, sound cards, speakers, iPod accessories, laptop bags, and more. Okay, personal digital assistants, what they were. The handy-dandy pocketable gadgets that started as organizers in the early 1990s and blossomed into full-blown computing devices from the pioneering Apple Newton and Casio Zoomer to the enduring popular Palm Pilot and Compact iPad lines. And what happened? By 2005 or so, standalone PDAs were rendered almost entirely superfluous by their close cousins known as smartphones, which started out big and clunky, but eventually did everything a PDA did and a lot more. Despite occasional attempts to reinvent the PDA, such as Palm's ill-fated Live Drive, almost nobody chose to purchase and carry a phone and a PDA. Then there's Packard Bell. I remember that. A PC manufacturer named after a venerable but defunct radio company that dominated the retail market, PC market, in the early 1990s. Happened. Numerous products in this article fell on hard times in part because of crummy business decisions by their owners, but no other one did itself in so quickly and so self-destructively as Packard Bell. Its computers were cheap in part because they were terrible and backed by subpar customer support. When rivals such as Compaq started selling reasonable computers at reasonable prices through retail stores, Packard Bell started to founder. The decision by NEC to take a controlling interest in Packard Bell in 1995 seemed bizarre even at the time. In 2000, the last Packard Bells disappeared from U.S. store shelves. Apparently, in lots of places, not just stateside, the brand name never died in Europe, and after a couple of further changes of ownership, it ended up as an arm of the Taiwanese PC giant Acer, in 2008. It now makes laptops, desktops, displays, MP3 players, and desktops. And if it ever returns to the U.S. market, it'll be a more impressive comeback than anything Paul Pee Wee Herman Rubens has managed. Okay, Omega, what it was. It was a remarkable line of personal computers introduced by home PC pioneer Commodore in 1985. That delivered powerful multimedia and multitasking years before they became commonplace on PCs and Macs. And what happened? Well, you could kill a book with the titles, and hey, well, somebody did. Commodore had superb technology, but did a terrible job of developing it and marketing it. You could argue that Omega would have petered out no matter what, who owned it. Even Apple flirted with death as DOS, and then Windows overwhelmed other alternatives. But Commodore's decision-making sure didn't help. In 1994, it declared bankrupt making computers. The Omega name went on to change hands at least four times over the next decade, sometimes being used on hardware, sometimes being used on software, and sometimes just disappearing. The current whereabouts, Omega Inc., the current owner of the Omega name, uses it on middleware for setup boxes as well as games and other applications for cell phones. You can buy an Omega tip calculator, for instance. It also says it's still working on Omega OS 4, a product so long in the making that it, like Harlan Ellison's science fiction analogy, The Last Dangerous Visions, is best known for how long it's been promised without ever appearing.
1: Amigas were cool.
0: I remember that Renee and I were talking about the Commodores And we were talking about Omegas that one time.
1: Remember the TV series, well, both series, Babylon 5 and Sequest, they were all rendered on big banks of Omegas.
0: Oh, really?
1: Oh, yes.
0: How about that? I didn't know that.
1: Well, they were about the only thing out there that could do that kind of stuff. They had the video toaster, if you've ever heard of that referenced before. The video toaster.
0: Yeah, a little bit.
1: Yep. And so they had that for equipment, and then the rendering houses built software that, you know, big racks and shelves of Amigas doing the rendering for it. It took an awful long time, but it was the best thing to do the job at the time. And when you think about it, it really didn't look too bad either.
0: Oh, okay. I am trying to find an article on some different things, and I'm not finding it. I'm going to put this aside for now. You know, there's other things on here. You know, we've got quite a few more things, you know, that kind of have disappeared but not disappeared. So we'll do some more next week. How's about that?
1: Very good.
0: I have the main May spam numbers. It seems that no matter what the security experts try, spam levels still manage to go up. Every month, Somatic Message Labs creates a report on email spam that details all spam activity in the world. And the most recent report on May spam levels are very alarming. According to the report, spam levels in May hit an all-time record. Nearly 9 out of 10 emails sent were spam. And there's a chart here that I can't really show you, but the spam levels rose 90.4% in May. Those are the hardest levels ever. On top of these numbers are some interesting reports on the time of day that spam is delivered, and it seems that spam mailers prefer to send email during U.S. business hours. And this may be because this is when the most internet users are online, and because spammers are living in the U.S. There's really no way to tell, but there's charts for U.S., the United Kingdom, and Australia, and it tends to go down in Australia a little more, and in the United States and the United Kingdom, it goes up quite a bit. So there's still plenty of spam out there. Now, there's been a couple of things that some of you may have the news. This clunker rebate deal that they're doing now for the gas guzzlers. Apparently online people are saying, trying to get your business in your vehicle, and they're asking for your personal information, and they will register your clunker so that all you have to do is go down and you know, exchange it or whatever. That is a spam. That's false. All you have to do is take your car down to a dealership, period. You don't have to be pre-registered or anything. So if anybody's asking you for your name, your address, your social security number, any details about your clunker at all, don't even give it to them. Just, you know, delete it.
1: I like my clunker.
0: Yeah, you would.
1: Actually, I don't have a, well, I do too. My truck is a clunker, but.
0: I didn't, you just got a new vehicle because you're.
1: Yeah, my van is, my van's fine. My van's beauty, but my truck's a clunker.
0: Oh, okay. Yeah, because you hit a deer with
1: my snowplow truck is a clunker.
0: Oh, okay. Let's see here. I wanted to do that one too, but not yet. Oh, shoot. Now I can't find it. And I highlighted it just so that when I found it today, I could do it. Oh, yeah. This kind of irritates
1: no
0: me.
1: No, Araceli, you're not going to drive my clunker because then I won't be able to plow snow with it after I get it extracted from the telephone pole.
0: Now, she probably wants to drive your clunker so she can take it in and get a new car.
1: Oh, well, I probably wouldn't send her too far with a new car either.
0: Well, that in, let's see, what else do I get? Oh, I get a lot of them from the FBI. So, I don't know. Do you get those?
1: I had one that wound up in my crap box one time. That was it. I just don't get much of that stuff. I get a lot of, I shouldn't say a lot. When I say a lot, people think hundreds because this is email. But when I say a lot, I mean two. I get some Seaberry ads, and I get a few of my penis isn't long enough, and I get a few of my breasts aren't long enough or big enough, and then I get quite a few that says that I need a new watch, right?
0: Okay.
1: Well, that's what it is. That's the kind of spam I get, and not very much of it.
0: Oh, yeah, well, I get a lot of it, but I go to probably a lot of different sites than you do.
1: Well, you've been, plus you were doing all that, survey stuff, and I bet that really sent you on out there.
0: Oh, yes. A lot of that survey stuff, though, is on my other account, and that one is just loaded. I mean, I had two email accounts, and that one all went to the other one. And that one's just loaded, but there's, I get enough of it.
1: I've been seeing TV ads for survey answering.
0: Really?
1: Yeah.
0: Yeah, you can make money. I made $75.
1: But how much headache was it to make the $75?
0: It wasn't any. All I had to do was sign into this one site for a couple of days, you know, twice a day. Was the best. I mean, you could do it once a day, but, you know, it was kind of better to do it twice a day for 3 days. And there were questions, and you just answered the questions. Sometimes the monitor would come back with questions, you know, and then you'd answer her questions. And that it was a panel, and it was a panel about cancer.
1: Okay.
0: You know, and it was for the Wisconsin area, basically Madison and Milwaukee in the Green Bay area. So they had, you know, people that were on this panel were all from, you know, local, so to speak. And, you know, some of them had cancer like I did back in the 1980s. And some of them, you know, were just going through cancer. And the differences were just phenomenal in the type of care, where they could go, what they could do. I mean, when I had cancer, you basically just did what your doctor said. You know, whether you felt right or not, or what you knew what was going on, you know, everything. I was lucky that I had a very good surgeon sat down and explained everything to me from the get-go. And I know I didn't remember everything from that first day. I mean, you're still in shock. And because I was alone, you know, I really didn't have someone with me that would be listening and, you know, remembering more stuff than I did. So, you know, sometimes I had to ask them more questions. But now that there's a lot of different avenues out there for information that weren't there when I had my, in the 50s. So, or not in the 50s, in the 80s. So, yeah, so, you know, that was kind of interesting. But, yeah, I mean, I've made some nice money doing those surveys. And some of them, you know, you only make a dollar or two, you know, a time. And, you know, it takes me 15, maybe 10 minutes at the most to go through and answer all the questions. You know, but it mounts up. And I might end up having to do that again because my unemployment's going to be running out pretty quick, next week.
1: Praise the Lord that you have a place to live when your unemployment runs out.
0: Yeah. right? I probably won't have my car anymore because I'm not going to be able to make my car payment or my insurance payment. But
1: well, at least you have a place to live and food to eat. So even if you have to grow it yourself.
0: I do some of it.
1: Yeah.
0: We've got tomatoes, eggplants, green peppers.
1: But you look out there and you go, you go out there and you go, oh, there's almost enough land here to feed us for a whole year. You know, possible. It's possible to do it.
0: We got peas next door. They haven't, they're going to be picking them pretty soon.
1: And get over there.
0: Kind of think.
1: We already did. Scamper.
0: And we think that they're probably putting green beans next with that. And across from us, we think that they're going to put in sweet corn. They haven't put it in yet. So, but we got a feeling it's going to be sweet corn. So we'll see what happens. Anyway, let's see, what time is it? Okay, I still got time. Breaking in a new PC. Everybody loves getting a new PC. Why not?
1: I like building my new PCs. Yes.
0: Yeah, you build them. I buy them.
1: I build them. I build them because what they sell never has enough of what I need, like extra PCI slots. They just don't. They all have like one or something, and it's just not good enough for me. So.
0: Yeah, well, I'm going to, I think, start and figure out a way of doing building my next one.
1: Well, it's easy. We can do it via IRC.
0: Right. Okay. Anyway, here are a few things you might want to do before you plug it in and start surfing the web. And these are good practices. Good practices include backing up data, taking care of online and physical security, and a few other ideas to make the migration to your new system as seamless as possible. According to a Swedish security company, Sophos, 50% of unpatched systems are infected with some sort of malicious code within 12 minutes of being online. Scary, but don't worry. I've got some techniques here for you to avoid this nasty statistic and make you one of them, allowing you to surf the web in complete confidence. Okay, first off, what do you want to do with your old PC? The first thing you want to do to your new PC involves taking a good thorough look at your current PC. Do you want any of the programs or data? You can decide what you want to bring over to the new PC. And there is a big difference between moving data and programs. In most cases, you can simply burn the data to a CD. With programs, on the other hand, you must have the original uninstalled program unless you have some third-party program that can perform this operation. So on moving data, you'll probably want to scrap a lot of the data on your current system or at least put it in a disk to archive. You may want to transfer a lot of the data to the new PC, like your favorite images, documents, music, video, etc. The easiest way to perform this migration for the average end user is to simply burn the data, not programs, to disk. When doing this, you must stay extremely organized and label everything clearly enough that the label will be meaningful even months or years from now. If you're giving your old PC away and wiping your hard drive clean, this is your last chance to get that data. Once you get everything you want on a disk, you should be able to save the disk contents onto the new PC easily. Keep the disk as a complete backup in case of disaster, like a dead hard drive. And I can't really stress how important it is to be organized at this step. Having lists and going over all of your folders with a fine-tooth comb can save you anguish down the road. You'll also want to check your backups to make sure nothing is incomplete or corrupt. Finding this out after you've formatted the hard drive is not a good feeling. Moving programs. You can't just copy the application file out of your programs file and paste it onto a disk to be moved to the new PC. When programs are installed, they get scattered all over your system, files here and there. The program files look nothing like they did before the install.
1: Yep, spread like peanut butter, and I absolutely despise it, and every operating system out there does it that way too. Just makes a big poo-poo pile out of everything.
0: The original uninstalled version of the program, which usually means installing from the original CD or DVD or burning a new uninstalled download to a CD, DVD. Get all of your programs together with any serial numbers and put them together with the data you saved from step one in a safe place until needed. And it's kind of nice to write your serial numbers on the folder that you put your disk into. You know, you probably should put it in a folder because it keeps it from getting scratched and everything. Or get a piece of paper and put it with that CD that has your serial numbers on it.
1: Or if you're actually running Windows, just leave it in your CD drive because you'll have to reinstall every, you know, couple months anyway.
0: But not everything. But also, it's kind of good to have a little notebook that you put your serial numbers in, and then just keep it updated. You know, like if you get rid of a program or you get rid of a disk or you can't upload it anymore and it's not going to work, you just kind of cross it out so you don't always get them confused.
1: I just got yelled at from two directions for that last comment.
0: What?
1: About having to reinstall every couple months. I just got yelled at in two places for it at the same time.
0: Yeah.
1: Yeah, well, if you all used free software, you wouldn't have to worry about your serial numbers. There,
0: well,
1: now I'm
0: yes,
1: gonna...
0: you do, because...
1: No,
0: you
1: I don't have serial have... numbers. What are you talking about?
0: There are serial numbers on other programs besides OS systems.
1: Yeah, but if you use free software, you don't have to worry about it. Right?
0: But you've got...
1: No, I don't.
0: Okay, Avist.
1: Yeah, I don't need that.
0: You have... Huh?
1: I don't need that. What do I need that for? I don't use Windows.
0: Well, you don't.
1: That's
0: but those
1: right.
0: of us who use other operating systems need a virus.
1: And yes, they need a virus. Yes, they do.
0: And just because you don't need a virus program, detection program, doesn't mean that you shouldn't have one.
1: I do have one. I just don't run it because I don't need to.
0: Well, you know what?
1: Hmm.
0: Mike. End up fighting yourself for that.
1: But
0: anyway.
1: Probably not.
0: Anyway, if the program was downloaded from the web, you'll need the original uninstalled download. You can take all of the downloads you can fit onto a CD and burn them together.
1: I used to do that.
0: Installing programs on your new system, you will be able to do so quickly and offline.
1: Yep.
0: Don't forget about device drivers. You're going to need those to properly use any of your old hardware that is
1: printed. Especially your network card, because Windows won't. You can't get on the internet because it doesn't have a driver to get on the internet. So make sure you have the driver for your network card put on the CD. I do this too if I work on a Windows box for someone and reinstall everything, I put everything that I downloaded to make it work on a CD for them. So they don't have to go through it again.
0: Okay, I'm confused because all I did was just plug in my PC and I connected to
1: Well, but I've worked on quite a few of them that can't get on the internet without a driver to get on the internet.
0: Huh.
1: You know, the network card driver doesn't exist. Windows doesn't know what to do with it, so it needs to download it. Well, you can't if you can't. So when I work on a box for someone, I make a CD with all the programs that I put on and all the other, you know, anything that they need to rebuild that again, because I don't want to see it again. I don't want to see a Windows box. So I send it on its way, and I never have to hear from it again if I do it right.
0: Maybe I should have you do that for me.
1: Or I'll just, you know what I'll do for you? You won't get Windows when it comes back. You'll have a beauty spinning 3D desktop with all the stuff that you need there.
0: Okay. Getting rid of the promotional software. These new PCs seem to be packed to the RAM with promotions, demos, and trial versions of software.
1: Yuck, I hate that.
0: Thanks, but I'd rather have hard drive space. Now, I have found out about this because Best Buy, I know, is noted for doing this. They will put programs on your PC if you buy a PC from them. You have the right to tell them when you buy a PC that you do not want anything on it. And they have to remove it before you take it home. So check with other places that you buy it. If they have promotional software and they have other things on it, they have to take it off before you can take it home. You don't have to take it. So, you know,
1: I hear a kitty who's not happy.
0: Oh, yes. I mean, for being fixed, she goes into heat twice a year.
1: Oh yeah, I've had a couple of those in the past. Yep, they certainly do.
0: So you know, for a week, we're almost through it. You know, I think she's got maybe a day or two left yet, and we're done. Okay.
1: No, Renee, I had all kinds of problems with bad hardware. And as soon as I moved to hardware that wasn't defective, everything's been fine. So no, that it wasn't a software problem. It was definitely a hardware problem because that box dually is no longer being used. It's physically unstable. And then there was another one laying around here too that I was trying to work with that bad capacitors or something. It was just a mess. As soon as I went to the one I'm using right now. No, Renee, actually it was hardware that wouldn't work with any software. In fact, even Windows didn't work on it because I tried just to prove myself wrong and it didn't work.
0: Okay. You had problems with that part of it. Okay. If I want software, I know where to get it. Besides, the pop-up message is asking you to pay for continued use once the trial periods end are annoying. Remove all that software that you aren't ever going to use. I mean, there was some on here. It wasn't very much. And I could just remove it, you know, like AOL. Okay, securing your new system. Now it's time to get that new system ready for the internet. This is a key step in a smart migration. 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There were a lot of vulnerabilities that took advantage of non-patched systems. If you're buying a new one, they should already be on there. They usually are. Create user accounts and secure the administrator account. This is something I didn't do, and unfortunately, I still haven't done it, and I probably should get it done. If the operating system was already installed on your PC when you got it, which it probably was, then you might want to create some user accounts. If you just boot it right into your desktop, then you're probably using the administrator account. Under that setup, anyone who boots up your system will have the administrative privileges. Yeah, not very good. We want to create user accounts for the PC. Once you create a single account, Windows will hide the default admin account and log you into the new one. I would suggest you getting an account for everyone who plans on using the PC and set their accounts to limited user. This will restrict the users from making significant changes to the system. When this is done, you should password protect the administrator account, which should stop the normal user from augmenting your system. I needed to do that when I had a certain person stay with me. Okay, in addition to the Windows or software firewall, you may want to consider installing a router or hardware firewall. These usually do a superior job compared to their software counterparts, but the two different kinds can work together to offer you superior protection. As far as firewalls go, I know that Zone Alarm will, if you buy their package, not get their free one, but if you buy their package, they will also provide you with support on...
1: My package is free.
0: They also have one that you buy for Zone Alarm.
1: Well, you didn't get that joke, so never mind.
0: Yeah, well, I'm thinking ahead of what I'm saying and trying to
1: derailed the train. I'll be quiet.
0: Yeah, you tend to do that anyway. It screwed me up. The purchase part of Zone Alarm will also give you support on any Microsoft program that they do not support anymore. So supposedly they're not supporting XP anymore. If you have a problem with XP, you can call Zone Alarm and they will help you through it and they will give you support for what you need. So that's one advantage to getting their package, okay, as opposed to just getting the hardware one. So that's what I got for that part. We're coming up, aren't we?
1: Pretty good. Yeah, in a little bit here. You can squeeze some more stuff in. I'm sure you can.
0: Well, if I find it here, I wanted to get into something with software. And now I can't find where it went to. Which irritates me.
1: I did want to make an announcement, and the only person that noticed it was Leanne, but Sammy, the outside dog here, passed away on Wednesday night. And she has been really not feeling well the last couple weeks, I could tell. And then both Andrew and I were out there, so she passed at about 12:30 dark 30 in the morning on Wednesday night. So that was pretty sad. Kaya took it pretty well. And she's actually already using it to her advantage because she can take Minnie out for walks now without worrying about dog fights.
0: Oh.
1: We're going to miss her. She was the sweetest little creature that ever walked, couldn't hurt a fly. And
0: except for Minnie.
1: Well, no, it was all purely defensive.
0: Yeah.
1: Anything that any blood on Minnie was because she deserved it. No question about that. And Kaya's been, taking Minnie out for walks up and down the road and all that stuff. And Minnie's actually turning into a pretty good walking dog already. She isn't dragging Kaya all over and whatever till that little poodle-y looking thing comes down the hill from across the road. Then she gets pretty excited.
0: Oh, that's
1: too bad. So
0: yeah, it's always, you had her for a long time too. Yeah. Didn't you?
1: So that's let's see, let's do the rundown here. Three dogs, my goat, and all my favorite birds have been removed. Oh, and other things removed from my life in the last 4 years. So it's been
0: we lost Alfie too.
1: Yeah, my favorite birds. Yep. Alfie and all the guinea hens and a couple of the chickens that I considered special.
0: So. Oh, you had all those weird ones, though.
1: Oh, yeah.
0: So, yeah. Oh, that's too bad. I'm sorry. Darn. I forgot.
1: Sorry, didn't mean to throw a monkey wrench in the works there, but I thought I just wanted in case anybody didn't know, and I was kind of upset about it for a day or so. I didn't talk to you since Tuesday or something. Yes, Blair, you're right. You see that, don't you? Oh, yeah and that too. He's being real nice. I didn't include that in the list because it didn't need to be mentioned.
0: Okay. I have a question for you here.
1: Yes.
0: And I know you know this let's see how many of the listeners know this if they want to. We got kilobyte, a megabyte, a gigabyte. What's next?
1: Terabyte. I mean, that's common. You can buy terabyte drives all day long.
0: Yeah, now you can.
1: They're about $130 or so.
0: Okay. One thing that we've got to
1: Rob says terabyte, and I agree because I'd never store all my data on something of that high density. And beyond terabyte would be a petabyte, by the way.
0: Why?
1: Because something of that high a density scares me. So make sure you buy two.
0: What, just because that you can put so much on it?
1: You could put that much on it, and you could lose it just as well as you could lose a 100 gig drive.
0: Okay, I see what you're saying.
1: So you can lose an awful lot more.
0: Well, it all comes back to backing up everything. You know, you're supposed to back up to begin with.
1: Yeah, well, it's really hard to back up a terabyte drive, isn't it?
0: I don't know.
1: Well, think of how many DVDs that'd be. So, okay. 1,000 gigabytes. That's an awful, awful lot of DVDs. So, using it as an OS drive isn't so bad because you always can reinstall the OS. But keeping all your data separate from the OS, which Windows still can't do, is important. And you can tell Windows to do that. You can tell all your programs to do that. And that way, you can at least have a smaller area to worry about. And Zig says, get another drive. Well, yeah, that's right. But another terabyte drive to back up my terabyte drive. Sure, you can do that.
0: You can put partitions up, and that's not going to destroy everything, right?
1: Oh, no. What if the drive goes physically bad?
0: Well, I mean, you're going to do that with any drive. But you have that problem with any drive.
1: Right, but now you just have a bigger problem. Right.
0: Well, that's only if you put that much stuff on it.
1: Well, then what's the point of a terabyte drive if you're only going to put 300 gig on it?
0: Just say you have a terabyte.
1: Yeah, right. It's bragging rights.
0: Nice you could join us. Before we go out of here, we have to decide on, are we going to do a show on July 3rd?
1: Well, I'm planning on being here. Let's work that out, but I'm going to be in the building, I believe. Unless I get drug out to do something, but I think I'll be here.
0: Okay.
1: So
0: we will plan on a show then, everybody, for July 3rd.
1: Mm-hmm.
0: So don't blow your fingers off playing with fireworks, okay?
1: Or if you do it right, you know, make it worthwhile.
0: And put me in your will, please. I can use the money.

Going back to 1971 for that one, from a real classic album. Their third studio album, the album's called The Yes Album. It is Yes, and I've Seen All Good People. And before that, a summer classic from 1976, released on this day in 1976. Elton John and Kiki Dee, and Don't Go Breaking My Heart, right here on Radio Caroline. Here's Genesis.

0: Going back to 1980 for that one, Genesis from the 10th studio album Duke, and that one, Turn It On Again, right here on Radio Caroline.
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6: 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This is all thanks to our loyal listeners, friends, and supporters. We would like to thank you.

Okay, that's the Loving Awareness Band and Close the Gate. Now with our latest crowdfunder prize draw, you could win one of two original vinyl versions of the now iconic Loving Awareness album from 1976. The albums are signed by Ronan O'Reilly, Peter Moore, and many of the Caroline presenters. They include original posters, also words from Ronan explaining the philosophy of Loving Awareness. There are two albums up for grabs, donated by Neil Lofthouse and Malcolm Taylor. As always, go to radiocaroline.co.uk and follow the links. The closing date on this one is the 12th of July. The very best of luck to each and every one of you.

Crime of the Century and Dreamer. And before that, we had Mike and the Mechanics from 1985 and Silent Running right here on Radio Caroline. Got a new release for you now. Comes from Steve Cropper and The Midnight Hour. Comes from the forthcoming album Watching the Tide, to be released on the 20th of August. And this one, featuring Ronnie Wood, this is Until Now.

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Steve Cropper and the Midnight Hour there from the forthcoming album Watching the Tide, out on the 28th of August, and Until Now featuring Ronnie Wood.

Going back to 1978 and the great voice there of Chris Rea, from the album Whatever Happened to Benny Santini, and that's Fires of Spring right here on Radio Caroline. We are 648 AM worldwide online via the Radio Caroline app and DAB in many areas, also on your smart speaker as well.

Okay, that's Journey from the Departure album and Good Morning Girl, right here on Radio Caroline. Coming up next, we've got Pull Back the Covers, three great songs as recorded by others, right here on Radio Caroline. Top 15's at 9 today with Rob Proctor, music chosen by Stephen Purver from Chingford in Essex, and we've got Pat Edison coming up at 10.

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Okay, there we go with the first song in the feature I like to call Pull Back the Covers. Three great songs, as covered by others. First one there from Travis Tritt, and his version of the Rolling Stones song Honky Tonk Women. Here's two more for you.

Okay, that's the feature I call Pull Back the Covers, three great songs covered by others. We started with Travis Tritt and his version of the Rolling Stones song Honky Tonk Women. We followed that with Santana doing a great version of a Peter Green song, Black Magic Woman. And we finished there with Nazareth and Love Hurts, firstly recorded by the Everly Brothers. A very good morning. It is Radio Caroline. Here's the Moody Blues.

Going back to 1988 for that one, the Moody Blues from their 13th studio album, Sur le Mer. And that one, I know you're out there somewhere, right here on Radio Caroline. A very good morning to you. Now, Joey Kramer from the band Aerosmith was born in the Bronx, New York, today in 1950.

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1: Hello, CD listeners. We've come to the point in this album where those listening on cassette or records will have to stand up or sit down and turn over the record or tape. In fairness to those listeners, we'll now take a few seconds before we begin side two. Thank you. Here's side two.
0: Okay, I had to keep that one in. Tom Petty there from his debut solo album Full Moon Fever, released in 1989, and Running Down a Dream, right here on Radio Caroline. Now, today is your last chance to win some Beatles memorabilia. Stay tuned.
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0: The Beatles from that great album Revolver, that's Good Day Sunshine. Now today is the last day to win some Beatles memorabilia. Here's the details.
1: With Radio Caroline's latest crowdfunder prize draw, you can win a framed montage of Beatles memorabilia. This will include the following: a printed fan club letter from the 60s, signed by the band, an original 1963 flyer from the Odeon Cinema Leeds, along with an original Cavern Club membership card and folded booklet from 1964. Also an original rare meet-and-greet fan club special pass, plus ticket stubs from shows held in Newcastle, Southampton, Southport and Bournemouth. All this will be presented in a black glass-fronted wooden frame 53 inches by 53 inches. As always, go to radiocaroline.co.uk and follow the links. This prize draw closes at 6 p.m. on Sunday, the 21st of June. The very best of luck.

I do like that one. Going back to 1988, Fish, from his 10th studio album, A Feast of Consequences, and Blind to the Beautiful, right here on Radio Caroline. A very good morning. Now, Joey Molland from the band Badfinger celebrates his heavenly birthday today. Here is Badfinger, No Matter What.

going back to 1970, Badfinger there, No Matter What, and Joey Mullen from the band celebrates his heavenly birthday today. A very good morning from Radio Caroline. Got a new release for you now from the band Pride of Lions. It comes from their forthcoming album Unbridled, which will be out on the 10th of July. This is Edge of Forever.

Okay, that's Roxy Music from their final studio album released in 1982, and that's Avalon. And before that, a brand new release from the band Pride of Lions from their forthcoming album Unbridled, to be released on the 10th of July, and the track we played for you, Edge of Forever. Final birthday today, Nils Lofgren, born in Chicago, Illinois, today in 1951.

Okay, that's Nils Lofgren, born in Chicago, Illinois, today in 1951 there. His song from 1979, that Shine Silently. And that is all from me. Thank you very much indeed for listening today. We've got the Top 15s coming up next with Rob Proctor. That's at 9 o'clock. Music this week chosen by Stephen Perver from Chingford in London. And following Rob, it's Pat Edison at 10. Have a great day, whatever you're doing. Bye for now.

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7: Good morning, Rob Proctor here, and it's time for another great selection of songs as over the next hour we bring you the top 15 of Stephen Perver, who comes from Chingford in East London. Starting with, in my opinion, and obviously Stephen's too, one of the best 10cc songs ever, from Sheep Music, Old Wild Men.

some absolute classics in Stephen Purver's 14 songs we'll be playing over the next hour. And you can't get more classic, can you, than The Beatles from A Hard Day's Night, released in 1964, not long after Radio Caroline first started her transmissions. That was I Should Have Known Better. And that followed a slightly more modern classic, Old Wild Men from 10cc. Good morning, Stephen. Hope you're listening to this in stereo via DAB across in Chingford. You've chosen the sumptuous sound of the Beach Boys next from Pet Sounds at number 12, Here Today.

That's one of the few Steely Dan songs that had drummer Jim Hodder on vocals. Midnight Cruiser, preceded by an excellent track from the Beach Boys' Pet Sounds album, Here Today. And here today, you're listening to the listeners' top 15 of Stephen Purver, who's been retired for 5 years, but says he never gets bored. Among his hobbies, he plays golf when the weather permits, even though the game continues to infuriate him. I suppose a good walk, golf, doesn't it? A Jackson Browne track coming up next, one from his third album, Late for the Sky. This one's Before the Deluge.

This is Radio Caroline, and you're listening to the fabulous selection of songs that Stephen Perver has put together for us in this morning's Top 15. Fabulous tracks like that one, Before the Deluge from Jackson Browne. And they keep coming. You too, on the way, after Luca from Suzanne Vega.

A bit of a short one there. Isle of Plenty, Genesis from Selling England by the Pound. Another from Genesis up soon. And Stephen's number 9 and number 8, respectively. Suzanne Vega with Luca and U2, The Unforgettable Fire, from the album of the same name that they brought out in 1984. You know, I'd really love to play your top 15 tracks one morning here on Radio Caroline. It's dead easy. Get over to radiocaroline.co.uk, where you'll find a top 15s menu option. And once you've taken that, you'll be led through the process of compiling and sending off your very own personal top 15. We'll keep you posted of its progress through the system and let you know when it's going to get played. And that's exactly what Stephen Perv has done. So thank you, Stephen. We're thoroughly enjoying your choices this morning. And as I said, another Genesis track coming up after Emerson, Lake and Palmer.

Visions of Angels, that's a Genesis track that was going to be on their first album, From Genesis to Revelation, but ended up on Trespass, their second one. And the Emerson, Lake and Palmer track before it, at Stevens number 6, was their version of Jerusalem, from Brain Salad Surgery. I have to say, you've certainly given us some variety this morning, Stephen. How about Harry Chapin, followed by Blondie?

Our top 15 compiler this morning, Stephen Perver from Chingford, has been listening to Radio Caroline since the 60s, as might be obvious from some of this morning's tracks. But that one, Rapture, at number 3 from Blondie, hails from 1981, one of the first hit records to contain rapping, totally in contrast to Harry Chapin before it, the father-son story of Cats in the Cradle. So we're nearly there. We've nearly reached your number 1, Stephen. But as a runner-up, it's Supertramp.

One of those songs that quite deservedly seems to be chosen in a lot of personal top 15s. Taking the silver medal from Stephen Perver this morning, Goodbye Stranger from Supertramp. So, who's going to have the gold hung round their neck? It's Sting.

0: That's a great song to finish with, isn't it? Fragile from Gordon Sumner. Sting heading up a first-class selection of tracks from Stephen Perver in this morning's Radio Caroline Listeners Top 15. Some great choices there, Stephen. Thank you so much. I'm Rob Proctor. I'll be back again on Thursday at 5.
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8: 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If you're in Macomb, good morning, WQNA, just past midnight. All the usual stuff tonight. Chris and the Space Report's in here in half an hour with a busy one. We had a whole mess of launches go on since we last were here. And let's see, what else we got going on? Mike Cole will be in here in just under an hour and a half. We'll talk satellite, digital, stuff like that there. Oh, yeah, I got to get the phone set up. I haven't done that yet. I will. Old Time Radio, we'll do a Jack Webb and Pat Novak for Hire tonight coming up at 11 o'clock Eastern. Phone is open as well, and you're welcome to call 612-721-4339. Jefferson Starship.

0: a year from your job and make less money than the janitor of the building. Hi, I'm a disc jockey, and like most disc jockeys, I'm unemployed. But now, with the help of Broadcasters Anonymous, I have learned to work comfortably within the confines of not working in the no longer lucrative world of radio broadcasting. Yes, you too cannot work in broadcasting like thousands of others, much like myself, who have been replaced by large corporate weasels who have figured out the formula to successfully satisfying stockholders who don't listen to the radio. 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
1: Hey! 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
0: Yes, if the wonderful, wacky world of radio broadcasting isn't for you, become an on-air personality today, and soon you, too, will be walking the streets, or worse yet, consulting. That's Broadcasters Anonymous in care of the station. Sorry, I gotta go. I just got my pink slip. Call today. Operators are standing by, and they used to be DJs, too. Get back to work, you waste of chromosomes.

There goes Bob Zimmerman. Yes. Bob Dylan in Blue Morning. Well, they're having all kinds of discussions in here about how we're streaming and stuff, and I guess I just haven't been around enough because I'm lost as to what they're talking about here, but I hear all this doomsaying about could mean the end of the satellite network and all that. And come on, guys. Take a Paxil or something. Take an I Like Everybody pill. And Well, George Antunes sends me a lot of articles each week. In fact, this week, more than I could read, because this week's been a very, very busy one. But one that I saw this evening out of the San Antonio Current, thank you, George, the title of the article, or the slug, the headline, is "It Ain't Over Until Michael Powell Sings." Remember these rule changes that the FCC passed, you know, by a 3-2 vote along party lines that basically say it's okay for a few companies to control everything you see and hear? Well, there are a few folks in Congress who are talking about invoking the Congressional Review Act, the CRA. This is something that was passed in 1996, and it allows a fast track for Congress to review federal regulations that it don't like. Senator Byron Dorgan, Democrat from North Dakota, is talking about using the CRA to go over the FCC ruling regarding radio and television stations and such. He don't like it. And he's got some, hey, it's Tom Taylor in the IRC. Greetings, man. He's got some strange bedfellows with him, like Ernest Hollings. Trent Lott's even interested in this, although he would prefer legislation. Basically, if Congress says it doesn't like a regulation, it can vote it out. The way this works is that a senator would have to introduce a resolution of dissent, and it would then go to committee. If the committee doesn't act, then they can bring it up on the regular legislation calendar if 30 congressmen sign a petition. Democrats don't think they'd have any problem getting 30 signatures. They say even if, and then if it passes Congress, House and Senate, it would then have to be signed by President Bush. And Democrats feel that they would win even if Bush vetoed it, because he would be forced to do that under some very bright lights. Ruling we're talking about basically allows the media to continue its takeover of the United States. Companies are currently allowed to own TV stations that can reach 35% of the American audience. That number would be up to 45%. Companies are allowed to own 2 TV stations in markets. That would be up to 3. And the 28-year ban on newspaper companies also owning a TV station is gone. And Congress don't like it. And they're talking about maybe doing something about it. Of course, talk is cheap. And there's a lot of it. Holling says, "I'm not in favor of the regulations." He said, "Thank God for Fox, the conservative network." He refers to all the rest of the network owners as crazy. He says, as far as the Washington Post owning a TV station is concerned, he says, that paper's been pounding me for 30 years. Why would I want to see him buy a TV station? The Congressional Review Act, the CRA, is what it's called. And they're talking about using it to go over the FCC ruling that is basically going to trash TV
They're working on trashing TV in this country like they trash radio. Now, what I think personally is that they haven't been watching enough TV. Because if you turn the TV on in this country lately, TV's already pretty much trashed. Jeff's in the IRC from Australia. Nice to see you in here, Jeff. You and I still need to get together for a chat on Speak Freely. And as far as bandwidth goes, the guys are talking about we need more bandwidth. Jeff ran a test with ACB some months ago now, doing a stream of a show using ogvorbis.ogg. It's a neat, neat format. Sounds great at lower bandwidths than MP3. And I have been kicking around the idea for the last couple of months of trying a test OGG stream. I would really like to do it. I think Duck is Icecast 1. I don't think I can do OGG on Duck, and it's something I need to talk to Tweaker about. It's been 3 months already? Wow. But and ogvorbis is open source. That's right. So I'm very interested in doing a test stream on ogvorbis, guys. I really am. And we need to find a server to do it. That's the big thing we need to come up with. But I'm very interested in trying this. And maybe I would do it. And that's what I thought, because it's Icecast 1. Duck is only MP3. I suppose I'm boring the radio listeners here. Sorry about that. We have got Chris coming up with the Space Report in just a few minutes, about half past the hour. It was a busy week in space. We'll get to all that in about

0: Who did you ask if that was? No. It's Suzy Quatro and Norman. What's this guy's name again? I blanked out his name here. Chris Norman. No, I'm sorry. Suzy Quatro and Chris Norman. It's called Stumbling In. It goes from way back in the 70s. Half of you guys are probably too young to remember that one.
1: Oh, we're about to do our new gospel song now.
0: Austin Lounge Lizards.
1: It's a song called Jesus Loves Me, and it goes very much like this.

going straight to heaven, boys, when I die, because I've crossed every T and I've dotted every I. Why, my preacher tells me that I'm God's kind of guy. That's why Jesus loves me, but you're going to fry.

I'm raising my kids in a righteous way. So don't you be bringing your kids over to my house to play. Why, yours will grow up stoned, left-leaning and gay. I know Jesus told me on the phone today.

He loves me real good. I know he does. 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Said, son, I love you. He speaks English pretty well, considering it's a second language for him.

0: The Austin Lions Lizards recorded live in Jesus Loves Me about 27 minutes, and he don't...
1: Self-righteous, Herschel Finman.
0: That's right, self-righteous. Jesus loves me, and he can't stand you. About 3 minutes away from the space report, Sheryl Crow coming to the Twin Cities July 13th. I already got my tickets, yeah.

0: from Come On, Come On, Sheryl Crow, and you're an original. Somebody says, yeah, they did that song at the Grammys, and I think it sucks. Well, you know, you can't please everybody all the time. Almost 28 minutes in front of the hour right now, and it's time for the Space Report. Why don't I just apologize to Chris in advance here? I probably shouldn't do this. Chris has sent me a perfectly well-produced space report that I'm probably about to screw up because I'm going to drop the launch bites into it. Only I didn't have time to edit them in, so I'm just sort of going to do it on the fly and try and drop them in live. This should be real interesting. So this will be a Chris and Dean compilation of the Space Report. And if I screw up your production, Chris, what can I say? It's been a long day, and I'm sorry. Down to Rochester, Minnesota we go.
1: 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Now, reporting from Rochester, Minnesota, I'm Chris Peterson. An unmanned Russian Progress spacecraft lifted off for the International Space Station on Sunday at 10:43 GMT and reached orbit 9 minutes later. It carried 2 tons of food, fuel, and other supplies for the Expedition 7 crew of the International Space Station. Progress 11 reached the International Space Station at 11:15 GMT on Wednesday and docked automatically with the PERS docking compartment on the ISS. This makes a total of 3 ships currently docked at the ISS, including the Progress 10 spacecraft, which hasn't been undocked yet, and the Soyuz that the Expedition 7 crew arrived in. On Saturday, June 7th, a Russian Proton rocket carrying the AMC-9 telecommunications satellite lifted off from the Baikonur Cosmodrome in Kazakhstan.
2: All systems are go. 8, 7, 6, 5, 4, 3, 2, 1, and liftoff. We have liftoff of the 300th Proton launch vehicle. From the Baikonur Cosmodrome in Kazakhstan, carrying the AMC-9 satellite for SES Americom on the first leg of the mission to bring the latest in communication services to customers across North America.
1: AMC-9 will operate from 85 degrees west longitude and carry telecommunications broadcasts, including television, radio, and telephone calls, throughout North America. This completes the 300th launch of the Proton rocket design over its 38-year lifespan. Tuesday was a busy day for launches. Sea Launch completed another launch of a Zenit 3 SL rocket carrying the Boeing-built Thuria 2 telecommunications satellite, which will bring telecommunications services to Europe, Asia, and the Middle East.
3: 10, yes, 9, yes, 8, version 7, shim, 6, 5, yes, 4, 3, 3, 2, 1, 0, Pusk.
4: Lift off.
1: This was the first launch from Sea Launch in nearly a year, but the company expects another 3 launches this year. And on Tuesday, after a 2-day delay, NASA successfully launched its first Mars Exploration Rover A, newly named Spirit, into orbit and then on to the Red Planet.
5: T-minus 10, 9, 8, 7, 6, green board, 5, 4, 3, 2, 1, engine start, and liftoff of the Delta II rocket carrying the Spirit from Earth to planet Mars.
6: Load relief kick rate is in. Vehicles responding. Vehicles recovering very nicely from the liftoff transients. T plus 20 seconds. Normal for this phase of the flight. We're approaching Mach 1. And there we go. We've exceeded the supersonic speed, and the engine positions look good. video system working perfectly, sending back an immaculate image. We're now passing an altitude of 4 nautical miles with a downrange distance 15 nautical miles and a velocity of just coming up on 2,000 miles per hour. Passing T plus 60 seconds, our solid motors have burned out. Look like a nice symmetrical burn there on all 6 ground start motors. Jettisoned all 6 solids and we've ignited the other 3.
1: Spirit carries a suite of geologic instruments which will search the surface of the red planet for signs of past liquid water. Its sister ship, Opportunity, will launch later this June. Both ships will reach the red planet in January of 2004. NASA is indicating that a strict regime of inspections will be required before any of its space shuttles is able to fly again. In the case of Columbia, NASA says that a several centimeter long hairline fracture in the leading edge of the left wing was created when a piece of foam separated from the external fuel tank and impacted with the left wing. NASA Administrator Sean O'Keefe said that it's going to take an extremely meticulous kind of inspection in order for these problems to be detected before the space shuttles fly. When launches renew, they will be in the daytime so that cameras can monitor the shuttle's flight into orbit. Launches could begin in September of 2003 or early in 2004. And finally this week, astronomers at the European Southern Observatory have discovered the flattest star ever. All objects in space are flattened a little bit because of their rotation. Even the Earth is 21 kilometers wider at its equator than it is pole to pole. This new star, called a Cherner, is 50% wider at its equator than at its poles. At this rate of rotation, current models predict that the star should be losing mass, but it isn't. So I guess it's time for some new models. And that's all I have for this week's edition of the Space Report. Please visit www.thespacereport.com for space news updated every weekday, and feel free to send me your comments, questions, and suggestions by email to chris@thespacereport.com. 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Thanks for listening.
0: Thank you, Chris. He's in here every week at this time with the weekly edition.

0: from the Reptile. Yes, from the Reptile album. That is Eric Clapton and Superman Inside. Greetings, everybody. Let me see where I'm at here. Oh, push this button. And our political science professor friend down in Houston, Texas is on the phone, George Antunes. You know, I took a lot of poli-sci in college. I could have never majored in it. I was scared to take a lot of it because I didn't think, first off, I don't think I would make a good teacher. And maybe I'm wrong, but, and I loved poli-sci and I took several classes, but it seemed to me that if I got a degree in political science, the only job that it would make me qualified for was to be a teacher.
1: Well, you probably got that right.
0: And I don't think I would make a very good teacher. So, but I took the classes basically whenever I had credits to fill out in a particular quarter. I took poli-sci because I love it. And I did well in it. I mean, I scored A's and B's in poli-sci. And love it, but I didn't think that it would. But I didn't think I could make any money at it, George.
1: Nobody makes any money at it.
0: Yeah, I know.
1: That's the nature of the deal. So it's a it's one of those things. There are some people who make a living in political consulting, and there are all kinds of folks that do public management kinds of things,
0: right?
1: And have degrees,
0: sure,
1: in public administration or political science, but the
0: and that's cool.
1: It's an area of study. It's like history. There is no discernible commercial potential.
0: No, but people take it because either they want to teach it or because they're interested in it. I got to tell you, I love the History Channel.
1: Ah.
0: I mean, in fact, they had the coolest show on Tuesday night. Was it Tuesday night or Monday night? Modern Marvels. It was James Bond gadgets.
1: Well, I got to tell you, that Modern Marvel thing is, I didn't see that, but
0: it's
1: that
0: a
1: episode,
0: cool show.
1: That's a favorite of mine. I especially like it when they talk about old fundamental technologies, things like,
0: yes,
1: the, you know, what makes a bridge stay up, and how do you construct, how do they construct bridges before, you know, modern construction technologies.
0: Are you into cars?
1: Yeah, but not in the same way that you are.
0: No, but I mean, are you into like cool looking cars and sports cars and just to watch shows about them and such?
1: Somewhat. I'm kind of into the technology of some of these older engines and actually into things like the old electrics and the steam engines.
0: Oh yeah.
1: Some of that kind of stuff.
0: Well, I got to tell you, this James Bond gadgets,
1: uh-huh,
0: they had all the cars on there. The BMW 750 that got cut in half with the rotary saw blades. The Aston Martin DB5s. I mean, they had all the cars. They had the Q-boat.
1: Oh, man.
0: Do you know the Q-boat is a flat-hulled 14-foot boat with a 350-horsepower engine that is capable of running in water as shallow as 6 inches deep?
1: With that much horsepower, why do they need water? I mean,
0: and they had a flying snowmobile.
1: A flying snowmobile.
0: Yeah, it's from one of the movies.
1: Okay.
0: It was just so cool, and they had lots of stories and background. I mean, they had people from Eon Productions, which is the company that produces the Bond movies.
1: Does all those special gadgets and stuff.
0: Yeah, right? But I mean, they had people on talking about these. I mean, in one of the movies, he ends up in the water.
1: Yeah.
0: And he pulls out this rebreather out of his pocket.
1: It's an actual device.
0: But it's not.
1: It's not.
0: It's not. And this guy was talking about at Eon Productions how after that movie came out, he got a call in his office one day from the British military.
1: Yep.
0: And they wanted to know all about the rebreather and everything. And you know, in British understatement, he says, so this gentleman asks me, so how long do you think someone could stay underwater with this device?
1: Yeah.
0: And I told him, well, as long as you can hold your breath.
1: Well.
0: And he says, but in the movie, Bond was underwater for about 4 minutes. Mm-hmm. How did he do that? And he says, and I could just see his face turn pale when I told him, we had a very good editor.
1: Exactly. So, but there are rebreather devices, though.
0: There are. Yes.
1: That is a real technology. But the thing that Bond used, I guess, was a gag.
0: No, because the thing that Bond, the ones that they have, the real rebreathers.
1: Yeah.
0: You wear on your back.
1: Yep, I know.
0: This thing he pulled out of his pocket and just put up to his mouth.
1: I know. I did. That's one I remember. Cause
0: yeah.
1: It seemed. Very amazing.
0: Well, yeah, and it's not real. However, in the Aston Martin with the ejection seat from Goldfinger,
1: that was real. Huh?
0: The ejection seat really worked and was capable of throwing a stuntman up to 40 feet in the air.
1: So you wouldn't want to try that indoors.
0: Well, no, I was going to say you wouldn't want to do that in the garage. Would
1: yeah,
0: you?
1: It could be a bit messy.
0: Hey, I need to before we get onto.
1: You got an ID?
0: To what you? Well, I was going to say before I get onto what you called to talk about, I wanted to take the opportunity to publicly thank you for all of the articles and such that you send. You provide me with hours of reading.
1: Well, you know, just the ones that you like, hang on to them or, you know, file them away, and the ones that you don't, just erase them, you know.
0: And some of these reporters have such great slug lines. This one you sent me tonight on the FCC, it ain't over until Michael Powell sings.
1: Oh, yeah.
0: I love it. You
1: that's
0: know,
1: from the, that's from the San Antonio paper.
0: Yeah, the San Antonio Current.
1: Mm-hmm.
0: I had forgotten all about the IDs. I would have slipped right past the top of the hour, but if you can hang on a second, I'll just slip them in here quick.
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0: At a minute past the hour, we got George Antunes from Houston on the phone, and now that I've wasted a bunch of your time, why don't you tell me what you called to talk about?
1: Oh, well, that's fine. I always enjoy chatting. Two things. One, this deal with the FCC rule to expand the cap on the stations that the networks can own and operate.
0: Well, yeah, basically the current cap is they can own stations that reach up to 35% of the audience. The new rules expand that cap to 45%.
1: Yes, and now here comes the point that typically doesn't get much attention, and that's why I'm calling, because it's not a secret or, you know, any kind of special inside information. It's just kind of ignored most of the time because it's a boring detail, but here's the deal. The rule that you just articulated, which is absolutely correct, applies to VHF stations.
0: Okay? Oh, really?
1: Now, you may well ask yourself, oh.
0: And I already am.
1: Well, what is the rule for UHF stations? And the rule is that a UHF viewer counts for 50% of a VHF viewer. So
0: really?
1: If you are allowed to have stations that reach 45% of the total American population, which is the newly minted rule, then the rule for UHF is 90%.
0: Oh, my
1: okay.
0: God.
1: So, now, but that's not as bad as it sounds because most networks have a mix, some V's, some U's.
0: Right.
1: Okay? So it's a weighted average. You know, I mean, you do as many as you have, but essentially you're under this cap that weights the UHF as half of what the VHF is. So
0: right.
1: So you take the percentage that you reach with UHF, divide it by two, and count those as if they were VHF, and you can't exceed that weighted average of 45%. Okay. In other words, if you reach 90%, if you had all UHF stations,
0: right,
1: and you were up there at 90%, you had stations everywhere, and except in rural Utah and Montana and stuff.
0: And in plain Wisconsin, yeah.
1: Yeah, and so you were reaching 90% of the U.S. population, we'd cut that in half, and we'd say, well, you're within the guideline of 45%.
0: Good grief.
1: Okay? So the 45% isn't exactly 45% is my point, and how many stations you can have and what percentage of the population you can actually touch sort of depends on how many U's you have versus how many V's, and what the audiences are, because we're counting essentially what's within your market area for each station.
0: Exactly.
1: And if you think about it, there are some networks that have almost no VHF exposure, or in fact none. Think about Sinclair.
0: Yeah.
1: Okay. I don't think they own a single VHF station. They started up essentially being UHF shopping channels.
0: Correct.
1: And then they converted. So they could go to 90%. I mean, Sinclair could be in every market in the United States and still be under this rule.
0: And be legal.
1: Yes, exactly so.
0: Now let me ask you this then. So does this weigh into the, like right now, if you own a newspaper, if you're a newspaper company, you can buy a TV station. So if you bought UHFs, can you buy two?
1: No. There's some complicated stuff about that, and I'd have to go back and I don't remember the details, quite frankly, but I have to go back and review the language, because there's contradictory language. They count, for purposes of the O&O cap, they count U's as half, but for other purposes, they count them differently.
0: See, because here's the thing.
1: It's inconsistent.
0: In my market, in Minneapolis-St.
1: Yeah.
0: Paul, the UHF stations on cable are on VHF channels. They move them down. So for example, our UPN station here is channel 29, which, by the way, is also owned by Fox, which owns a VHF.
1: Yes.
0: But on our cable system throughout the Twin Cities, it's on channel 10.
1: That's a decision of the cable company,
0: right.
1: I think the FCC rule applies to the stations as they are licensed.
0: Well, no, I understand that.
1: Yeah.
0: But what I'm saying is, if you can own all these UHF stations, and if you work out the right deal with your cable companies, you can get VHF bang out of your UHF buck.
1: Right. That's a real estate issue the dial more than anything else.
0: But don't kid yourself for a minute. Yeah. This is the kind of thing that people like Mel Karmazan
1: look at
0: very closely. And Rupert Murdoch, too.
1: Yeah.
0: I mean, he didn't own that station at the time it got put on Channel 10 of our cable company. But I guarantee you, if they tried to take it off Channel 10 now and move it up to a higher channel, he would raise holy hell.
1: Oh, yes, yes. And since they have lots of properties to negotiate there.
0: Absolutely.
1: They speak with considerable clout, so you can imagine that that's not going to be that's not going to be easily moved.
0: I am very surprised to see that Ernest Hollings is is actually looking at maybe upending this rule change, and I'm also surprised that Trent Lott is at least willing to let the process take its course, because typically I would expect him to be going out of his way to stop that process, and he's not.
1: Well, yeah. In other words, why is he not the friend of big business?
0: Exactly. What's the deal there?
1: Well, the deal is there. This is very interesting. There's a lot. This is a thing that's got people that are traditionally Democratic activists really revved up, and it's got also many people that are traditional Republican activists also revved up, because they're coming at it from a slightly different angle.
0: I'm seeing Dorgan, Lott, and Hollings on the same side on this deal, and that somehow just doesn't seem possible.
1: Yeah, it does not compute.
0: No, it doesn't.
1: No. But think about this. You've got the National Organization of Women and
0: the National Rifle Association.
1: Exactly. All right, sort of, sort of the odd couple bookends of the political spectrum right there.
0: Well, I had made the pun a couple of weeks ago that it made strange bedfellows, but I'm sure the NOW would really object to that remark.
1: And rightly so, I'm thinking.
0: Never let it be said that I've gone out of my way to be politically correct.
1: Hey, what the heck? If you can't have a little fun now and then.
0: Some of those women in Now are cute. Hey.
1: Well, there you go. I'm not going to say anything.
0: No, I know
1: about
0: you're not, because you are politically correct.
1: Did you call that
0: the wrong show?
1: I view this as just a professional responsibility on my part.
0: Oh, fine.
1: To be a grown up.
0: Just going to spoil all my fun.
1: There you are. But this is one of those deals where you do have people who are what you'd call a Christian fundamentalist conservative types, very much upset about this because they view this as kind of those Hollywood and New York Sodom and Gomorrah types are going to run roughshod over their community and put on all kinds of stuff that they're not going to be happy with.
0: I'm amazed that Pat Robertson hasn't come out on this thing yet.
1: He owns a network, remember? Or he owns a big share of...
0: He owns a big share of a network.
1: Yeah, And
0: but doesn't
1: he's also,
0: that sort of conflict with his Christian fundamentalist...
1: I've never had a sense of understanding of the psyche of the televangelist.
0: I think the televangelist deal is basically money talks and the Bible walks.
1: Yeah, well, however it works out, Pat has a regular slot.
0: Yeah,
1: and he built that Christian broadcasting thing up from
0: nothing.
1: To a big bucks and then sold it and hung on to some ownership, which I guess ultimately turns into,
0: it's ABC
1: Disney.
0: Family now? ABC Family.
1: It's ABC Family.
0: Right.
1: Yeah, exactly.
0: Was Fox Family. Now it's ABC Family, and he's managed to hang on to a chunk through all of that.
1: Exactly so. So he's one of the people that has a kind of a stake in all this, and I'm not sure how that affects his view of how things ought to be, but I mean, he's part of the greater Disney family of media.
0: He's just been real quiet on this whole thing.
1: Well, that's right. He's not yet revealed God's plan for media ownership. So I guess
0: Pat is no dummy, is he?
1: We'll await the announcement of what's been chiseled on stone with regard to TV stuff. Well, listen, there's one other thing I wanted to talk about.
0: Go ahead.
1: Completely different topic.
0: For something completely different.
1: Completely different indeed.
0: Right.
1: I have been for now several years a happy subscriber to something called eMusic.com.
0: Oh, sure. I know what that is.
1: And let me just briefly describe it for the vast listening audience that may not be familiar with this. It's a service to which you subscribe, but what you get is... and all-you-can-eat download ability on their licensed and legal inventory of music in the MP3 format. 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
0: Which is okay.
1: Which is exactly okay, but what you get on this is nothing that's on the Billboard charts, absolutely. There's not a shred of that stuff there, but there's all kinds of what I would call really strange and interesting and exciting music. So so all of this operates on a monthly subscription, but it's unlimited downloads. They're regular MP3s. You can burn them onto a CD. You can take them out to the car. You can play them
0: on
1: your computer, whatever you want to do with them.
0: Cool.
1: Okay? And so they're not snake bit or, goofed up in any way. You download them. They're yours.
0: RIAA isn't going after them, and they won't come after you.
1: Well, exactly. This is legal. It's licensed. Everybody gets paid.
0: Right.
1: And the subscription on this thing is, without mentioning any prices, is essentially the same price you'd be paying XM Radio for a monthly subscription.
0: Okay.
1: To XM. But in this instance, you get to download whatever you want off of their stuff, and they've got about 250,000 items.
0: Well, and the thing is, truthfully, the independent labels have got some of the best music out there.
1: This is my opinion. This is clearly something, if it's not for everybody, but if you like jazz, if you like indie rock kinds of stuff, if you're into hard country music and alternative country or electronic stuff or, you know, fill in the blank, reggae, all this kind of stuff, this is where they have a lot of content. And the reason that I'm calling is what they've done, this is kind of intriguing. They've gone back, before I say what I'm going to say, all of this stuff has been 128K MP3s, which is kind of routine standard quality.
0: Not what I rip at, but
1: exactly.
0: I do everything in 192. But
1: all right, well, so here's what they've done. They've gone back and re-encoded the entire catalog.
0: Oh, my God.
1: And, this is kind of a monumental undertaking, but they've done it, and they're almost finished. There's just a few things that you might click on that they'll say it's still at 128, not yet converted. But they've gone back and re-encoded the entire catalog and encoded it at maximum variable bit rate. So these things bounce around from 320 down to whatever the low point is,
0: right. But
1: they're averaging about 190.
0: The point is, they sound pretty doggone good.
1: Yeah. Now, there's a price that you pay in the expanded size of the files. It
0: picks
1: up the file size about 30%.
0: Right.
1: But to my ear, they are inherently indistinguishable from the original CD content. In other words, these truly are CD quality.
0: Yeah.
1: But they are the variable bit rate, so it. If the material is complex and requires more bits to properly encode, then
0: they're there.
1: It jumps up to as high as 320. If you don't need it, it dials down to whatever is needed to represent the sounds that are in the recording.
0: That's real cool.
1: And so the quality is really, really good now.
0: Yeah.
1: And they've not publicized. They sent out an email to all the subscribers saying, well, we've just re-encoded the entire catalog. You might want to check it out. But they've not had any advertising push on this at all, and I don't know if they ever will, but it's if you ever had tried this and thought, well, it's nice, but it's not quite the quality I want.
0: It might be now.
1: I think people will be very pleasantly surprised by this. Now, of course, you can't make the stuff better than the quality that it is on the CD.
0: No,
1: and not all
0: exactly.
1: CDs sound as good as they ought to, but it is as good as it can get given what's on the CD. So.
0: Well, the CDs that really suffer are the CDs that were mastered on tape and maybe not mastered so well on tape. For example, I've never been so disappointed with a CD in my life as with Emerson, Lake and Palmer's Pictures at an Exhibition.
1: Oh, gosh.
0: Because which is a marvelous album.
1: Yeah.
0: But even on the vinyl, you could hear tape hiss.
1: Mm-hmm.
0: On the CD, it's just downright annoying.
1: Well, and you know, that's something, if they went back to the original studio masters, I'm not sure how much hiss there is on there.
0: Well,
1: you know, these guys.
0: That was a live album, and it was recorded in a live truck on site.
1: Oh,
0: so
1: really?
0: Isn't a studio master.
1: Oh, geez. So they just basically had some guys out in a semi-trailer rolling tape.
0: They recorded it 32 track live on the fly
1: from the mixing board.
0: Live concert through the mixing board.
1: Yeah, okay.
0: And they did some remixing, but I mean, again, you know, you can't make it better.
1: No.
0: Than what you got on tape. And this thing was recorded back in like 1970 on a 32-track system in a live truck outside the concert hall.
1: Well, so that means they probably, if the tape hasn't deteriorated, they would have a chance of doing a digital transfer and then some noise reduction on the hiss.
0: Boy, I'd sure like to see them do it because it's a wonderful album.
1: Yeah.
0: But very, very hissy on CD.
1: And, you know, isn't it amazing how much that bothers you now?
0: Well, I first had that album on vinyl.
1: Yeah.
0: And so I knew there was tape hiss because I could hear it on the vinyl with my nice Stanton cartridge.
1: Right, and now with a CD, you can hear it even better.
0: Oh.
1: There's the Hiss is there in all its glory.
0: It's the only CD I've bought that I took back the next day and returned.
1: Ah.
0: I mean, that's how much it disappointed me. I returned it. I didn't keep it.
1: Oh, man.
0: And I didn't even bother to rip it before I returned it. That's how much it bothered me.
1: Aren't you the ethical guy?
0: I didn't copy it. I didn't rip it. I listened to it. I was incredibly disappointed and went back the next day and returned it.
1: Well, I think I applaud that. I think people should do that with, you know, with CDs that are not up to snuff. But, you know, it is possible they may be able to clean that up a little bit.
0: Boy, I'd love to see them, because I'd go back and buy it again.
1: Well, you know, that's one of those deals. It's, you know, it's surprising. Well, of course, Brad does this all the time,
0: sort of
1: working magic with those old 78s. And
0: I've got some of the 78s that he's worked that magic with, and it's
1: really
0: amazing.
1: He really does absolutely fantastic.
0: It's amazing.
1: Work. Yeah.
0: It is.
1: Yeah.
0: So it's www.emusic.com.
1: That is correct, sir. And for people who've never taken a look at it, I just urge them to surf by, take a look. They do have a provision you can sign up, and I think it get 50 tunes for free. You're not obligated to anything. And
0: just to check out the quality.
1: Yeah, to try it out, see how it works, see what you think. And also, anybody who wants to just look and see what kind of stuff they have, you can look for free.
0: I should probably go to God Apex and buy a couple more of those 80 gig drives. Jeez.
1: Well, isn't it amazing how they fill up? I'll have to talk to you about that sometime. I've taken to using these removable hard drives.
0: I need to get a couple of mobile adapters and do that, because I mean, this one computer I've got three drives in now, and I'm actually developing a heat problem in there because the three drives stuck in one bay are just too close together.
1: That's exactly right. With these removable drives, each of the bays, that these are these things you can get at Computer Geeks.
0: Yeah, for about $14.
1: Yeah, well, actually, they're not that expensive.
0: Oh, really? I thought the ones that I had looked at recently were like $7 without a fan and $14 with a fan.
1: I've been getting them for in the under $10 with a fan.
0: Really?
1: So, yeah, and
0: I'm buying from the wrong site.
1: So the but they. They put a little fan in there so it cools the hard drive, but then you also want to have additional fans in the inside the computer itself.
0: Well, in the new Pentium 4, I've got six fans inside the computer. So.
1: Oh, man, I'm surprised it doesn't try to take off.
0: I'll tell you what, when you first turn it on, it sounds like the 757's warming up on the runway.
1: I believe it. That's an amazing thing. But
0: even the power supply's got two fans in it.
1: Oh, yeah. Yeah, they pretty much have to now.
0: 330-watt power supply with two fans in it.
1: Well, part of that is the two fan thing is actually to not only to cool the power supply, but it's one of those fans is sucking air from the inside of the computer, so it facilitates ventilation of
0: in
1: the
0: fact,
1: box.
0: This video card has a fan on it.
1: Oh yeah, those new ones do. Yeah. If you're a serious gamer, those things are.
0: Which obviously I'm not. I bought it for the Broad Logic card.
1: Yeah, but the kids maybe might go for the game stuff.
0: Not on my computer. They don't.
1: Not on that one.
0: No, they don't touch the two computers in here. They don't touch.
1: Well,
0: they've got their machine in the dining room. It works wonderful. I go in and fix it every few weeks.
1: Well, there you are.
0: Run Adaware and take all the junk off the registry. Because the gaming sites, they just load you up with. I mean, I don't know how many times I have had to remove that Bonsai Buddy from the thing.
1: Oh God, isn't that a pain in the keister?
0: Oh man, and then it keeps coming back.
1: Well, yeah, that's part of that may be that it's not been fully removed. That's an ongoing problem.
0: It's been fully removed.
1: Oh, okay.
0: But they go to these sites that, I can't imagine. How many times that various sites have wanted to install QuickTime 6?
1: Oh, geez.
0: And Flash.
1: Yes, I know. I fight with that all the time.
0: So do I. I'm about ready to turn install on demand off on that machine.
1: Oh yeah, no, it's really a pain. It truly is. But listen, check out removable drive bays. Because I've been able to, I put a couple of them in every system, and then, you know, you got one permanent drive and a couple of these removable things, and you can just, you know, pull one drive out and put another in. You can't hot swap in these things, but you can power down, change the drive just in about 5 seconds, and power back up, and you've got the new drive online.
0: The beauty of the Pentium 4 that I've got is I had that built, and I had to put in a server case, and I can put like six drives in this machine.
1: Cool, that is great.
0: And so that one I'll be loading up.
1: Well, that sounds like the way to approach it, and that way you can just you can back up your files, and you can create specialized hard drives of different kinds of material.
0: Absolutely.
1: That, for production purposes and
0: absolutely
1: different things. So it also it's a safety thing, you know.
0: Oh, sure.
1: You know, you can relatively easily if you had an extra drive, put one in and back up your main hard drive. So if you had to back stuff up onto CDs or something, you'd be there for days.
0: Oh, I couldn't back up on CDs. Are you kidding? I've got like 300 gigs worth of hard drives in these two machines.
1: Well, exactly. But, you know, probably the one thing you do want to back up is your main system volume.
0: And I do.
1: And that can easily be backed up with just one of these removable drives. And then, you know, you just have to remember to do that every couple of weeks. So it stays reasonably current on your main software and stuff, and then there you are. If you had a crash, you at least have a relatively recent image of what the main system drive is.
0: I used to want to get one of these Colorado tape backups, but I couldn't afford the tapes to back up my machines.
1: Well, I used to have one of those in earlier times when hard drives weren't so big, and it was still a lot of work trying to keep up with it. So that's why I no longer do it.
0: I just leave the machine run and set the task scheduler to do it at like 2 a.m. on a Sunday morning or something.
1: Yeah. Yeah, but if you have to change out five tapes.
0: I know. See, that's the thing. I can't go there.
1: Gets to be a
0: and
1: lot.
0: And the tapes still cost real money.
1: Oh, yeah.
0: I mean, they aren't cheap.
1: No, they aren't. And that's why I figured out finally, geez, you know, if I can buy a 120-gig hard drive for like $100...
0: It's well worth it.
1: That's actually an economical investment in backup storage.
0: I got an 80 gig for $50.
1: You were telling me that. I think that's a phenomenal
0: bargain.
1: That's
0: a pretty good buy.
1: I think you you definitely get the Savvy Shopper Award for that one.
0: Should have got two.
1: Oh, well, yes, and maybe three. One for me. Huh?
0: Well, hey, it's great to talk to you,
1: okay,
0: man.
1: Okay. All right. Talk to you later.
0: You take
1: Bye-bye.
0: Care. Thanks,
1: okay.
0: George.
1: Bye.
0: Bye-bye. George Antunes. From down in Houston, Texas. Mike Cole will be in here shortly. We'll talk satellite and digital.

0: Got my microphone stuck way up in the air. That one kind of sneaked up on me. All right. Well, they're giving me, that was Matchbox 20, by the way, in Argue. And George Antunes, thanks for the phone call. He calls very, very seldom, but great phone call. And I appreciate that. About 26 minutes after the hour, they're giving me crap about my clock. My whole LAN is set up on TARDIS, and I run NTP protocol on the whole network. So it shouldn't be off by more than a few thousands of a second, because it checks and corrects if necessary every hour. Mike calls with me. He's from Global Communications in Plain, Wisconsin. Every week at this time, we chat about things satellite and digital and that sort of thing. And Mike, you have my curiosity up because you said something about you spent 2 hours destroying your computer. What's that all about?
1: Well, I've been on the phone a few hours this week with Earthlink, who I've had a two-way satellite connection with.
0: Yeah.
1: And this thing has been absolutely miserable the last several weeks. It just refuses to lock up. It may work for a few minutes at a time, and then one day all of a sudden it starts working. I couldn't not find any explanation for that other than it was their fault.
0: Well, of course it was their fault. So
1: I've had a couple problems with the computer. One was my CD drive is broken, and I got this guy on today who really wanted to help me. He spent probably 2 hours. Unfortunately, he had me deinstalling some stuff. In the middle of trying to put things back together, it wants me to throw in my Windows 98.
0: Oh, yeah, because it wants drivers.
1: The thing is, this program shouldn't have to have that. It should create its own drivers, but anyway.
0: What program is it?
1: I don't remember.
0: Okay.
1: it's something for direct way, two-way satellite.
0: Oh, I see.
1: Anyway, it was just an absolute lost cause, and when we got done, I said, well, can you call customer service? I'm going to disconnect my service. I said, I'm paying about $2.50 a day for nothing. Until I get this straight, I'm sick of it. Well, would you believe they gave me a month's credit at $70 a month?
0: Really?
1: No bill until July. No, August, excuse me.
0: Well, that's nice.
1: Yeah, it was nice of them.
0: But you know what? If you don't get your problems fixed, it still doesn't help.
1: That's true, but it's a start.
0: Well, yeah. There's that.
1: I've got parts coming.
0: Yeah, well.
1: And then we'll start over and see what's wrong with this silly thing.
0: I know computer problems can be a real headache. I've been awfully lucky in that I've never had to reformat what we at work refer to it as blowing up a machine and starting over. Reformatting the drive, reloading the OS. And I've been fortunate in that in the almost four and a half years that I've owned computers. And there are people who remember when I started this show, I wouldn't have nothing to do with computers. Years ago when we were on SBS6, I had no computer. And in the 4.5 years that I've owned a computer, this is for Micah, I guess, or some sort of veneer. I've never had to blow one up. I've never had to start over. Now watch, tomorrow my machine will crash. Now that I said that, tomorrow this machine just belly ups.
1: Anything's possible with computers.
0: Yeah. Somebody was saying, depending how Windows was installed on your machine, it may have the info that program wants.
1: Well, that's an interesting problem, because when you get into this, everything that they want is archived in my computer, only I can't get to it from there.
0: Yeah.
1: I can get the D drive and throw the whole thing on, but I can't get back in there. It's looking for part of a file that isn't there and the right suffix that it wants. It's so close, but it's not there. So all I need to do, like I said, is to replace that CD drive and throw all this stuff in and see what happens.
0: I'll tell you what, the last CD-ROM drive I bought, I paid $39 and got a $20 rebate. It ended up costing me $19.95 for a 52X CD-ROM drive that's in the dining room computer and works great.
1: Well.
0: Has now for about 3 years. Almost 3 years.
1: That's a good price for way back then.
0: Paid $20 for it. At Best Buy. believe it or not.
1: Well, they've been known to have a few things.
0: Oh, I'm sure it was a lost leader deal.
1: That's where I get universal remotes for these older Zenith receivers that can't be saved without a remote.
0: I've been buying universal remotes lately at Target, believe it or not.
1: Okay.
0: But I don't imagine. Well, you get to Madison once in a while. You got
1: $12 or $14, right? Big deal.
0: Yeah, exactly.
1: Let's see.
0: Well, I hope you get it straightened out.
1: I figure in another week or so I'll have it okay.
0: Computer problems are a bummer. There's just no getting around it. We become so reliant on the blasted things, and then they break.
1: Well, we've got a backup computer here, and I've also got this up on a dial-up line, and we had the phone company come in the other day and run a temporary just because the other one was bad coming up the hill.
0: Oh, they ran a temporary drop?
1: Yeah.
0: Which is laying on the ground, right?
1: Yeah, and I tell my next-door neighbor kids, don't run your four-wheeler on this trail for a couple of weeks. Little monsters didn't listen to me one bit. They took that wire and they hung it up in a tree, just barely clearing them. I'm sure they'll mess something up before it's...
0: They hung it up in a tree so they can run the trail.
1: Yeah.
0: Oh, geez.
1: Well, some people's kids you can't do anything about.
0: Yeah, we've got some of those two houses up right now, as a matter of fact. But the word around the neighborhood is they're moving at the end of the month. We're all counting the days.
1: Well,
0: so that's one of those Section 8 housing deals. So.
1: Okay.
0: Yeah.
1: Somebody else's problem.
0: Well, it's going to be somebody else's problem because we've kind of had enough and we're going to make it his problem. We know the owner. who when he lived here, was very proactive. I mean, really hated problem houses in the neighborhood. Then he went into real estate, rented his out Section 8, moved to the suburbs, and now he don't care. But
1: that happens.
0: Well, he's going to, because after so many trouble calls to the police, they start charging the owner.
1: Well, that's a good concept.
0: So it's going to start hitting him where he lives, and I believe we'll get his attention. That's a horse of another color.
1: Now that I have this temporary line, I'm actually getting 33 and 34K. So
0: you are.
1: I really can't complain. And it works most of the time.
0: Well, for a dial-up, I guess out where you are, you can't complain. I got to tell you, if I didn't have DSL, I couldn't do the internet. I couldn't do what I do on a dial-up. I'd be like Blair. My show would be ep, or like Blair used to be. I wouldn't even be able to put out a stream.
1: I can see lots of good things about satellite internet, but that's when it works. It's just that when it doesn't, it drives you batty.
0: But when we've talked about satellite internet before on this segment of the show, you and I for the last 2 years have basically said this is not an end-all to high-speed internet. This is something for folks in rural areas that don't have any other form of high-speed connection available to them.
1: Yeah, it's basically whatever they give you or nothing.
0: And basically, it hasn't come any further in the last 2 years. That's still what it is.
1: Well, they got a better company out.
0: I mean, as far as the technical ability of what you can do with it, it really doesn't work much better now than it did 2 years ago when Starband went on the air.
1: You know, I've been tempted to take a one-way and use this phone line part-time for that, but I don't know if I want to be tying up the phone line. There goes my fax line. But the reliability would probably be better.
0: You know, I wouldn't doubt but the day will eventually come when you can get DSL where you are, because they have now started putting in these little mobile DSLAMs. It used to be that for DSL, you had to be within so many thousand feet of the central office.
1: Right.
0: They have now started putting in mobile DSLAMs, and you don't have to be within 18,000 feet of the central office. You just have to be 18,000 feet from one of these boxes mounted in the ditch. And those are starting to come more and more, become more and more common. And phone companies are starting to do this. Phone companies are really becoming scared to death that they are they're never going to be able to recover their high-speed market share from the cable companies. And so they're starting to offer better and better. I mean, Quest, God forbid, in Denver, they're playing with some very, very high-speed DSL. And it's particularly to go head-to-head with cable companies. And they're talking about rolling it out in other markets in the fourth quarter of the year. And Minneapolis could well be one of those markets. I could end up with some seriously screaming high speed here by the end of the year. And I'll be one of the first ones to do it if it happens.
1: And then you can get a video capture device and see every hair on your beard.
0: You've seen this office. Why would I put this on the net?
1: You wouldn't.
0: why would I put this show on video? I mean, first off, my wife wouldn't let me because she would think it was a bad reflection on her housekeeping abilities. And it's not really because basically I just don't let her clean in here. Every time she does, I can't find things for a month. And so I don't let her. And it shows. You've been here.
1: Yep.
0: You've seen my stacks and stacks of VCRs.
1: I was a bachelor once. I don't care.
0: You haven't been here since the second computer went in. And the laptop here on my left side is literally sitting on a stack of boxes. But it works good. You know, I mean, it all works. It all works. That's all I care about. It all works.
1: Well, today's press releases.
0: Ah.
1: Bell Express View, adding about 26 channels today on their second satellite. These are mostly the foreign language channels and then 15 high-definition ones. Pretend they didn't have any yesterday. There's 15 new ones.
0: Wow.
1: The press release. That's the five channels from Boston, five from Seattle, City TV, and a few other things.
0: But I thought most of those had already been up there.
1: Well, they've been up in a test mode for the last month.
0: So now they're official.
1: It's official, and they may even tell us how much they're going to charge pretty soon.
0: Well, I don't doubt that. I see that in American DSS, there's some news in that EchoStar lost their Viacom lawsuit.
1: Really?
0: The judge in Florida ruled that they did not follow proper procedures in making distant network signals available to people. They did not follow the criteria as stated. And they are now saying they may have to pull some of the distant local stations from about 10% of their customers. They do plan to appeal portions of the ruling, but...
1: They're trying to grandfather some of those people, too.
0: Well, but they're now saying it may affect about 10% of their customers as far as local signals.
1: Come and buy a Canadian system. I can get you your network.
0: Yeah, Viacom had basically sued EchoStar for illegally retransmitting their local signals, their network signals,
1: hmm.
0: and

0: that is vertically integrated as far as the eye can see.
1: Right.
0: But they're saying that they want to do something about that. They're going to study it to death a little bit. Edge TV, a brand new music channel from a year and a half ago, is the first of the new channels to announce that they're going out of business July 15th. It's a Canadian heavy metal music channel.
1: Now, for those people who have subscribed to it, will something else be substituted, or
0: I doubt it.
1: Will they get a credit, or
0: I'm sure they'll give him another channel.
1: Yeah, they'll give him Showcase or something. Those metal rock people will love that.
0: We shall see.
1: They'll give him VH1. or MTV, or you know what's kind of interesting watching is MTV Europe, M2.
0: Yeah.
1: That's a little different than MTV here in the States.
0: It is very different. Not as many commercials. At least the last time I looked.
1: They're talking in the IRC here about how much music is much better than MTV anyway.
0: Very true.
1: Although it is.
0: Although it used to be a lot better.
1: I remember watching Much Music back 5-6 years ago. They used to be better than they are now. They've kind of caved in a bit.
0: Much More Music I like because it's a lot more like VH1.
1: Right.
0: And I guess my age, my tastes are like that now. Maybe the programming they're having on the regular Much Music, it's gone downhill.
1: Well, and as somebody's pointed out, Much Music won't work in the USA because they swear a lot.
0: That won't work?
1: I think there are probably still some small-town cable operations that would not carry it, even if it were available because of that.
0: If you want a good show where they swear a lot, BBC Canada has got this Britcom that is called Having It Off.
1: Oh, yes.
0: You've seen it.
1: I have seen it.
0: Okay.
1: Somebody sent me some videotape. Very funny. And, I recently acquired a double disc set of Bob and Tom. Do you know who they are?
0: Oh, yeah.
1: Bob and Tom, who actually broadcast out of Indianapolis. And I was going through pulling stuff for my show last night, and I usually play a little bit of comedy in the first hour, and was going through this Bob and Tom CD set, and I could not find anything that I felt comfortable playing on this network, on the whole set.
0: And they play it over the air.
1: Play it over the air on all kinds of stations, but I believe that I would give Tom and Daryl heart attacks. There'd be a double coronary in Macomb. Kerry Donovan's general manager at WQNA would simply order my show off their air. And I'm listening to this stuff last night, and I'm thinking, my God, how do they even get away with airing some of the stuff that they play? I mean, it's unbelievable. And yet it's all... I mean, the whole double CD is clips from their show. It's all right off of, I'm going to forget the call letters of the station now down in Indy, 95, I've got a preset for it here somewhere. But I mean, it amazes me that a lot of the stuff that they do is... far more outrageous than even Howard Stern. I mean, it really is. And it's funny. I have no quarrel with that, and I'm not easily offended. It's not that it offends me or anything like that, but I couldn't find anything on this whole double CD set that I dared play on this show.
0: Have you heard Brother Jake at CFMI Vancouver?
1: No, I have not.
0: Morning show.
1: Yeah?
0: It's a little over the edge.
1: Well, they can do that in Canada, though, even more so than they can do it here.
0: Yep.
1: I mean, they let them do... I mean, I noticed, you know, even old-time radio, back in the 50s and early 60s, there is a program that was based on a series of books, The Adventures of Nero Wolfe. And those shows...

0: aired here in a couple of different runs in the United States, and then they were done in Canada. And the one thing that's different about them in Canada is there's a lot, and these are from the 1950s, there's a lot more swearing in the Canadian shows, which is in the books, but was written out for the American versions of the shows.
1: But they made a special Canadian one with...
0: Well, the Canadian shows, and I've read some of the books, the Canadian shows are actually much truer to the book in terms of the scripts. The dialogue is much truer to the books. But it was all, that was all written out in the 1950s for the American versions of those shows. And in Canada, it was left in. And I mean, you know, these days now, a damn and a hell are nothing to hear on American radio. But back in the 1950s, you would never have heard that on American radio. And yet, listening to these shows, it was obviously quite common and accepted in Canadian radio. It just kind of blows me away. So, you know, another case in which the Canadian media is ahead of us, I guess. But Clear Channel doesn't own anything in Canada yet, I don't think.
1: It'll never happen.
0: No, I don't think it will. Hope not.
1: I mean, no, their radio will remain independent for a while longer.
0: Do you think that the CRTC will leave? They will not be swayed by what's going on south of the border? They won't?
1: Well, that convergence thing I mentioned earlier,
0: yeah,
1: that type of logic is going to keep them from allowing any American company to come in and take over. And I think, just in the spirit of things, looking at what's going on down here might scare the heck out of them.
0: And it should. It scares the heck out of me. I mean, radio here, we had a major bloodletting this week at the Clear Channel stations in Minneapolis. Several air personalities and a whole lot of salespeople got the axe.
1: Well,
0: they're not selling. You got these rock stations. Stop and think about this. We've got Classic Hits 100 here in town. It's owned by Clear Channel, okay? And about six or seven times a day, it's 100 minutes of commercial-free music. Well, they can use that as a great hype thing for the listeners. But the fact of the matter is, if you do 100 minutes of commercial-free music six times a day, that's 10 hours that you didn't sell any commercials. And I assure you, if the commercials were selling, the 100 minutes of commercial-free music would go down the tubes in a hurry. The very fact that they do it six times a day is a hell of a commentary on the broadcast economy in this market right now and the fact that business isn't good. I just think it's hilarious. They do this 100 minutes of commercial-free music, and the fact of the matter is that what they're really saying is our sales department's all sitting in the office eating donuts.
1: Well,
0: I know some of those guys, too. Some of them are good guys, but there was a major, major bloodletting at Clear Channel in the Twin Cities this week. There are lots of folks out of work as of yesterday. That's right. Yesterday it happened. Oh, Tracy wants to know if there's any Tarbes news. I haven't seen any.
1: Well, I predict if there's, they'll be gone by Labor Day if nothing happens. I can't see them going on doing what they're doing or not doing.
0: Well, even if they're still there by Labor Day, that'll mean they were up there free for over a year. I don't see how they can do it.
1: They can't. If they don't pay their bills, they won't.
0: Well, and the point is, obviously, the fact that they're still up there, they are paying the bill, at least as far as to Pan Am sat.
1: Wrong.
0: No?
1: There's a little shortfall in that department, I've heard.
0: Oh, really?
1: Yep.
0: Then how come Pan Am sat hasn't turned them off?
1: They will. Just a matter of how much can they take. Maybe they're waiting for things to get straightened out. Maybe Charlie Ergen is sneaking behind the scenes, grabbing some of these channels. It's entirely possible. could score a crew there.
0: Somebody's just putting up here in the IRC that KS95 here in Minneapolis is actually looking for two full-time people right now. Tracy in Washington says that he had heard the Tarb's picture sucks. Yes, the Tarb's picture sucks, and the Tarb audio sucks, too. It's not good.
1: I didn't know you could screw up audio, but I guess.
0: Well, you know, I mean,
1: there's no excuse for it.
0: Well, I've had a lot of people talk about, you know, how can you screw up the audio? And I don't think that I'm, I guess maybe I'm just a little overly picky. It's overcompressed. It's distorted. You can really hear swishies in it. It sounds like very low bitrate audio. And I should look at the info on the BroadLogic card, because it tells me the sample rate and the bit rate of the audio and everything. I just haven't looked at it.
1: Wasn't the whole package 28067 or something like that?
0: Something like that. Yeah, I mean it is fairly low bit rate. Figured out they're putting like what 22 video and 22 audio channels
1: actually,
0: per.
1: 13 video.
0: I'm sorry, you're right. 13 video, 13 audio channels per transponder.
1: That is a lot.
0: That's a ton. I figure that PBS has been holding it down to 4.
1: And if you look at Dish Network, maybe 10 or 11 at worst.
0: Yeah, but a lot of those don't require a lot of bit rate. I mean, a lot of those are specialty channels where there's not high-speed action. The thing about Dish Network is they vary it from transponder to transponder. Your premium channels, your HBOs, your Showtimes, your stuff like that, they're not putting 10 of those on a transponder. You know, they really are varying it depending on what channels are there. Some of them are... some of them are loaded up pretty good. Others of them only have 3 or 4 signals on them. And so at least they're paying some attention to that, as is PBS. And I have to say the PBS signals look pretty darn good. I mean, they really, and the audio is spectacular. I have to say PBS has got the digital audio thing figured out. They really do. The audio is marvelous.
1: Well, this is being used to go to transmit on the air.
0: Right.
1: So it better be good.
0: Well, the audio is fabulous. Yeah, somebody said the transponder that has, like, the travel channel might be loaded real heavy. That's true. Those are the cadet and the learning channel, and at some of them they do load up real heavy. Somebody wants to know, and we get the question every week, any Star Choice news?
1: Yeah, they're still in business. Want to buy a receiver?
0: Want to buy a receiver? Call Mike Cole, 608-546-2523. And don't call too late. So, as we come into the summer season, my understanding is that the MPEG business, the satellite business in general, is going through kind of a lull right now, which is not good for guys like you.
1: On the low end of the market, which I don't deal in, it's really bad. Because there's about the only thing that's really moving on the low end is that receiver we talked about last week.
0: The CoShip 28.
1: Yeah. I mean, that may not be a great receiver overall, but it does have a function nothing else does, and that is searching. So some people are going for that. I prefer to look at something that's going to... I don't know who's going to be fixing CoShips 2 years from now. That's a thought that scares me. I know if I have a problem with a pan set, it will be fixed in Los Angeles.
0: Yeah, I hear you.
1: So that's why I stick with that brand. And they haven't let me down.
0: This is interesting. And Steve out in Oregon works for a cable company. He says the WB went off the air today for a while, and the reason that companies have been given for the loss of signal, they lost power at the uplink.
1: Oh, really?
0: And he says, how lame is that?
1: Where's the uplink?
0: Couldn't agree with you more. Well, I assume it's in... Well, they've got two. They've... I don't know which one the actual network comes from, but the WB over on Galaxy 11 has got uplinks out. Yeah, Steve says it's in L.A., the one that lost power. They've got one in New York and one in L.A. I believe the network's fed out of Los Angeles.
1: Well, they could always start feeding off of those things on Galaxy 10.
0: Why wouldn't you have generators at the uplink, for God's sake? I mean, I suspect our AT&T uplink that we're out of here on Wookiee has generators to run that facility.
1: Yeah. That's common knowledge, common practice.
0: Yeah, he said that the real WB may have been fine, but the cable network, the cable company fed one, went dark. And maybe that's it. Maybe they don't consider cable as important.
1: Maybe
0: and,
1: they didn't pay their bill.
0: And Don makes out a point here. He says that Star Choice really hasn't made any changes to speak of in 2 years.
1: Actually, they are taking over Galaxy 3R, which they're calling E2R
0: right.
1: now.
0: Right.
1: And they're right in the process of adding some channels.
0: Well, they are.
1: You will hear some high-definition news, you know, maybe a week or two. I don't know, but it's coming.
0: But you'll hear it first right here.
1: Could be.
0: We hope. We try.
1: Oh, I was mentioning last week I had some odds in it. Can I mention? Well, no, I'll just do a price range since we don't.
0: Your dishes is stuff like that. With the non-commercial stations that we've got on, you can mention ballpark prices. We cannot give exact prices.
1: That's
0: the rule.
1: Well, actually, how about if you call me up and ask me what it's worth? We've got some non-penetrating roof mount and some T-mount antennas. T-mount is a T-shaped base. You just
0: right.
1: take some cement or some bags of some sort and put on it. But it's a very basic mount. But these are 90 centimeters or 3 feet in size, and they're made by Eagle MSI. I've got, several dozen of each that I'm going to let go at about half of their normal price.
0: Are these something similar to that 95 centimeter you sold me a number of years ago?
1: No.
0: No, okay.
1: These are a little bit different.
0: Okay.
1: But again, they're just for a ground mount.
0: Oh, okay.
1: Non-penetrating or T-mount. But if you are doing something for Galaxy 10, there's a lot of things on that satellite when you look
0: tons.
1: At the broadcast stations. I guess you can look at TARBs. You can look at that Seattle radio station. It's getting
0: Which
1: to be
0: isn't a bad radio station, by the way.
1: It's getting to be a very busy satellite.
0: Yeah, it is.
1: But that you could use to do a lot of things. Just give me a call. I'll give the contact points in a few minutes.
0: Bottom line is Mike and I talked over the weekend, and I can tell you that if you're interested in non-penetrating roof mounts, if you're interested in 90-centimeter dishes...
1: I got a lot.
0: He's got a lot, and there are some real deals to be had, folks. I mean, that's the bottom line. If you've got a use for them, and they're not for everybody, I will grant you that. You know, depending on what you want to do, if you're a C-band baby, then, you know, these aren't for you. But if you want to play with a fixed dish, you've got a KU satellite you want to lock down on, this is really just what you need and at a right price.
1: Thank you.
0: Yeah, absolutely. I can't buy anymore.
1: Where are you going to put them?
0: Well, I value living here, and I like my wife. and most of the time she likes me. But if any more dishes show up here, that could change.
1: They won't go to the bottom of the swimming pool. They'll get into the alley and get run over by a garbage truck.
0: Well, I mean, you should see the rafters. You should see that the rafters up in my garage. I mean, there's a lot more stuff up there since the last time you were here.
1: You still get the van in there?
0: Huh?
1: You still get the van parked in there?
0: Yeah, what I did is, you know, up in the rafters, I laid a bunch of Masonite sheets across there so that I could lay all these dishes and stuff up in there. So they're all up in the rafters of the garage. I can still get the van on there. God forbid, though, if that one of those sheets ever lets go, because I will trash the roof of the van seriously if that stuff comes down. There's a lot of stuff up above the van when it's parked in there. We got the swimming pool up yesterday. Swimming pool's back in the backyard.
1: It's a sign of summer.
0: That's a sign of summer. And our swimming pool is one of those we take down every winter. It's like 15 feet by 15 feet and about 4 feet deep. And we take it down every fall and put it up in the summer. And a true sign of summer in this neighborhood is, well, there are two, actually. The Jamaican guy across the alley is out with his pump-action pellet gun shooting squirrels. And the Spratt family swimming pool is up. Summer has arrived in the neighborhood. I woke up at 7 o'clock this morning by ambulances stopping on the block. We had one of the elderly members of the neighborhood no longer with us. So that was sort of an unfortunate deal. But it happens. I think he was like 87 years old. And
1: condolences to David Brinkley today.
0: David Brinkley and also Gregory Peck
1: died
0: at age 87 today. And David Brinkley, who President Bush called a broadcast pioneer, couldn't agree with him more.
1: 82.
0: He was 82, that's right.
1: He
0: had been ill for the last couple of years. I mean, that's basically what caused him to step down from the ABC Sunday morning show. He has been fighting some real medical issues for the last, I'm going to say 18 months or thereabouts. He had become very, very frail. And David Brinkley passed away today. And also, like I said, Gregory Peck, no longer with us. He passed away today as well.
1: The obituary said Mr. Brinkley fell.
0: Oh, really?
1: Yeah.
0: And that's what killed him?
1: That's what finished him.
0: Oh, man. That's a tough way to go. Getting old as hell. I've watched my dad deteriorate tremendously in the last 18 months. And getting old as hell. I'll tell you what. I don't want to go there. Give me the big blue pill when that starts or whatever pill it is. I don't want to go there. What I've watched my dad go through in the last 18 months, I never want to go through. It's tough. But, we all go there. I didn't mean to get off on this morbid subject, but
1: it's real.
0: But it is real, and we all go there sooner or later. But it's when you see it up close in your family. Somebody in the IRC says, "When I can't wipe, just kill me."
1: And I had an uncle that died in that position.
0: I did too, as a matter of fact.
1: He never got up.
0: I did too.
1: How humiliating.
0: Oh, man. Really. I lost an uncle who bought it in the facilities back a few years ago as well. Bought the farm. Seems to be a common place to go, actually. I had a good friend up in St. Cloud about 15 years ago, and he died there. Finished his meal, finished supper, and went to the facilities and just never came out. Good night, Chet. Good night, David. Yep, that's...
1: What
0: remember that?
1: I remember that.
0: So do I. I remember it very well. David Brinkley spawned a whole generation of NBC News correspondents that sounded just like him.
1: I read that both David and Chet hated that thing, but they didn't really know what else to say.
0: Well, and after a while, it became their signature sign-off, and I don't think the network would have let them change it.
1: That's exactly true. They just said that when they first did it, it just didn't sound right. Something wasn't right about it, was the way they judged it.
0: But their newscast ruled network news for 10 years. I mean, for a decade, they were the nightly newscast.
1: Well, one of the statistics I saw in the Life story, during the 1964 presidential campaign, look at their ratings versus who was on CBS?
0: Walter.
1: Yeah, Walter Cronkite. They had 85% of the market for that.
0: Wow.
1: So hard to believe, but...
0: That's amazing.
1: Cronkite struggled for a while back then.
0: I really liked Walter Cronkite, and I'll tell you what, Walter Cronkite is still a very well-spoken, very thoughtful, very smart man. I have a lot of respect in his old age for Walter Cronkite. I really do. I think he is probably the last surviving member of a breed of journalists that we don't have in this country. I mean, say what you will about Shepard Smith over at Fox, but he ain't no Walter Cronkite. Although I like Shepard. I really do. We should probably do this. I'm way late on the IDs and everything here.
1: Okay.
0: I didn't even realize that we've been chatting away here, and I haven't even been watching the time. Tell them how to get a hold of you, Michael.
1: You can find me at Global Communications. The telephone number is 608-546-2523. 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I'll see you next week.
0: Thanks, Mike. Have a good night.
1: Bye-bye.
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0: About 7 minutes past the hour, if you're listening in real time, and I apologize to the stations for being late with the IDs. It just totally got away from me, and I apologize for that. It's Thursday Night Potpourri. For the 12th of June, 2003, we've come around to the old-time radio segment. I've played these before. I love Jack Webb. You know that. I've told you that before. Before Dragnet, there were a couple of shows. The Lion's Eye, and I'll have to dig those out. I've got them on disc and play them. And there was also Pat Novak for Hire, which was originally done in 1947, just locally in the San Francisco area, and then eventually was taken to the entire ABC network. Somebody else played Novak for a while. Show didn't do that well. And then back in 1949, the show came back on the air, and they actually started numbering the episodes over again from one, with Jack Webb playing the lead role. From the ABC Radio Network, this program from March the 6th of 1949, Jack Webb starring in Patton Novak for Hire. This is episode 4, entitled Fleet Lady.
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Sure. I'm Pat Novak, for hire.

0: That's what the sign out in front of my office says. Pat Novak for hire. You gotta put it in block letters, because down on the waterfront in San Francisco, there's a price tag on everything. You gotta do that or marry a rich widow. I don't like to work that hard, so I rent boats and do anything else that's cash and carry. Oh, it's all right if you don't mind trouble, because that's one thing you can't duck. It's like trying to dance the minuet in skis. And the best trouble always looks good from the outside. You're all smiles and feel like a kid opening a hand grenade under the Christmas tree. I found that out Tuesday night. It was around 7 o'clock. I was getting ready to close the office when this little guy showed up. He was about the size of a golf bag with arms. If he had a cigar box, he could see over a pool table. He walked up to the desk and started talking in a voice that made you think he was trying to put Lily Pons out of work.
1: Hello, you Novak?
0: You're doing all right so far. What's on your mind?
1: I'm Jackie Gregg. You heard of me, huh?
0: You're the shy type, I know.
1: I'm Jackie Gregg, the jockey. You heard of me, huh?
0: All right, now I heard of you. Put the show on the road.
1: I'm looking for a horse. You want to find me a horse?
0: Yeah, I breed them in the back room. What color do you want?
1: You're so tough, I got to take that from you?
0: Calm down before you wind up in a boys' choir. If you got anything to sell, put it on the line or beat it.
1: I'm riding a horse tomorrow called Fleet Lady. She's disappeared.
0: She's not here.
1: I'm supposed to ride the sixth race with her tomorrow. The Bonanza Handicap, and she's gone.
0: All right, she's gone. Maybe your horse likes to go out at night. I haven't seen her. Get to the point.
1: I'll give you $200 to find that horse. Somebody took her in a van. I trailed her down here at the waterfront.
0: But you lost him up at the ferry building.
1: That's right. Something funny's going on. My mom disappeared, and you gotta find her.
0: This is a big waterfront, and where's the $200?
1: You'll get that, all right. Down by Pier 19. The van turned in. Think you can find Fleet Lady?
0: I don't know. Who owns her?
1: Woman named Sybil Thornton. She's mixed up, I think.
0: Yeah. Why steal your own horse?
1: I don't know. Run a ringer, maybe.
0: That's a tough trick.
1: This woman's got some good ones. You want the $200?
0: Yeah. How are the odds?
1: What's the difference? You're going to open a book? You better take the $200 now.
0: Yeah, the dough will keep. You sound frightened, Junior.
1: And you sound nosy. Here's the $200. I want you to find the horse. You let me know at the Kingston Hotel, huh?
0: Sure.
1: And if you don't find anything around the waterfront, maybe you better try the track. Ask around there.
0: Yeah. By the way, how do you fit in? How come you got $200 interest in that horse?
1: Maybe I love horses. What do you care if maybe I love horses?
0: I don't. A guy like you's got to love something. Oh, yeah, it was a sweet proposition. A jockey in search of a horse. There's something phony about the whole thing. I had the $200, but I didn't feel good. It was like a guy stealing a murder gun to help out in a scrap metal drive. Well, after the little guy left, I closed the office and started to hit the docks, but it didn't work out. You know, you can buy good whiskey these days, so you feel funny walking up to some guy on the pier and asking, "Have you seen a racehorse around here, mister?" By 9, I was sure the horse wasn't around, so I borrowed a car and drove out to the track. I found out where Sybil Thornton's horses were quartered and headed down that way. It was pretty dark, so when I bumped into her, all I got was a vague outline. She had a good-looking vague outline.
2: Oh, I'm very sorry.
0: Yeah, I'm full of regrets, too. Shall we try it again?
2: But you're a little mixed up in your animals. They keep horses here.
0: You don't seem to mind.
2: No, you lean nicely, but you'd probably feel safer with a platform.
0: Yeah. Well, we try this again when I've had 3 good meals. That's a horse.
2: Yes, I know. In fact, I own her.
0: I see. That'd make you Sybil Thornton.
2: Yes, what would it make you?
0: A guy named Pat Novak looking for your horse. I was hired on the waterfront to find her.
2: My, they grow big on the waterfront. You must get a lot of sun. By the way, is Fleet Lady missing?
0: Your jockey says she is. That's why I'm snooping around.
2: Didn't know he had any friends.
0: He's got a checkbook. How about Fleet Lady? Is she tucked in bed?
2: Yes.
0: Well, let's take a look, huh?
2: Find it very dull, Mr. Novak.
0: Yeah, that's what they said to Anthony. Let's see the horse.
2: Suit yourself. She's down this way.
0: Okay.
2: I'm doing this out of the bigness of my heart. I think you're wasting my generosity, Mr. Novak.
0: I don't use it all this trip.
2: It's from the stable. Come on. Down about here. Fleet Lady stall. Here. There's a flashlight on the wall.
0: All right.
2: Oh, poor thing.
0: Do horses die broke, too? Who is it? Fleet Lady?
2: Yes, are you satisfied?
0: No, I'm going to ring up headquarters.
2: You crazy.
0: Then I'm going to call Jackie Gregg and tell him his hunch paid off.
2: I wouldn't do that, Mr. Novak.
0: Stop kidding me, sweetheart. She didn't get killed in the fight with another horse. Gregg figured somebody was tilling the machine. That's why Fleet Lady's dead. That's why I'm going to call headquarters.
2: Suit yourself, but remember what happened to Fleet Lady.
0: You getting tough, Angel.
2: No. Edith wouldn't look good with a saddle, Mr. Novak.

0: Well, I watched her as she turned and walked out of there. It was the kind of a walk that makes you flip the calendar and find out how far away spring is. I looked around a while, but it didn't do any good. The place was full of doors, so whoever killed Fleet Lady got out easy, like a rumor at a church picnic. I closed the door and went down the line to call headquarters. As I stood in there talking, I saw Sybil Thornton drive away. It was a long convertible with red asbestos seat covers. After I called headquarters, I went back and waited near the stable. About a half hour later, a police car pulled up, and when I saw who got out, I began to get unhappy like a three-legged man in a ballet school. It was Hellman from Homicide, and he had a squad with him.
1: All right, I'll talk to him.
2: Hello, Novak. Where's your trainer?
0: Your boys get paid to laugh at you, Hellman. I don't.
2: Yeah, where's the horse?
0: What are you doing on the case?
2: I came for the ride. You mind, Novak?
0: No, I just wondered if they wised up downtown.
2: Huh?
0: Because you could find a dead horse, Hellman. If they staked it out in the middle of Market Street, you'd find it before long.
2: I'll try this time. Where is it?
0: Stall 18 over there.
2: Keep an eye on him, boys. I'll be back in a minute. In here, Novak?
0: Yeah, the one with the teeth like yours.
3: You better shut up, Novak.
0: Don't get jumpy. You haven't seen the horse.
3: Just shut up, huh?
0: It wasn't going to be much of a conversation anyway.
2: What color horse was that, Novak?
0: What do you mean? Take a look at it.
2: Yeah, I did. I just took a look. It's a smart horse, Novak.
0: What?
2: That's right. That dead horse in there is wearing a double-breasted suit.
0: Hellman got the message straight. I walked in and took a look. Jackie Gregg was lying there on the floor as dead as last year's love. The sickness didn't show until we rolled him over on his stomach. Somebody had gone duck hunting in the middle of his back. I began to feel a little sick myself, and I was ready to send out for the same gun when Hellman started to talk.
2: You forgot to mention the guy when you phoned headquarters.
0: He wasn't there. I was in here before, and the guy wasn't around.
2: What was he doing under the horse?
0: I don't know. Hellman, maybe he crawled out of a crack. I don't know. There were two shots. I came in and found the horse.
2: Yeah?
0: Check the horse.
2: You're trying to tell me the horse shot back? Who is he?
0: A guy by the name of Jackie Gregg. He gave me $200 to find a missing horse.
2: Yeah?
0: A horse called Fleet Lady running into Mara's handicap. This is the end of the line.
2: How do you know it's the same one?
0: I don't. Maybe you got to be a horse to tell. Why don't you ask one of your boys? Yeah, your boy's real tough. Call him off, Hellman.
2: He's nasty. We all hate him, Novak.
0: It's all right. I'll put it on your bill, Hellman.
2: That's good. You can write it up at headquarters.
0: Hellman, you ought to rent an idiot. The heavy thinking's too much for you.
2: I can piece this together. We come out here and find a dead man with you kicking up dust 40 feet away.
0: Look, Hellman, I didn't kill the guy and call up headquarters. I know they're bad in Homicide, but I'm not that big-hearted.
2: We got a spare hook for you, Novak. That's where you stay until somebody gets you off.
0: Well, you can start out with Sybil Thornton.
2: Another horse?
0: She's got the speed for it. Look her up. She owns Fleet Lady, and she was dashing around in the dark here playing easy to get.
2: I'll look her up.
0: You better leave the boys behind, after all. She's only a woman. When you see her, ask her about that van down on the waterfront and what she was doing before I made that phone call.
2: I'll tag all the bases. Don't worry, Junior. And if things fit together, you'll both be in the jug. I'll see you later. I got work to do.
0: Yeah, it's getting late. You better put the boys back in the cage. I began to worry after Hellman left. There was no murder gun, and he didn't have too much to go on, but there was no one else wanted my job. Oh, I knew the girl was going to have an alibi, and I was the last guy that Jackie Gregg had seen. I had about as much chance as a fat girl at a Princeton prom. Hellman didn't like me, and he was a smart cop with a disposition like a ton of rhubarb. Well, I had to start right from scratch. I felt like Adam the first morning he woke up. So I looked up a guy named Jocko Madigan, an ex-doctor and a boozer who will give you a lift if you show him where the stirrups are. Well, he's a good guy, but he thinks all food makes a gurgle. I hit all the bars and finally found him up at Maggie Nielsen's apartment. She's a good-looking voice that lives up on the hill, and Jocko was working his way into her liquor supply.
4: Hello, Patsy. You're just in time to join me for my first drink of the evening, or one of my first, at least.
0: Yeah, I see.
4: Maggie's not here, but I found her whiskey. It was in plain sight, locked in the closet under some newspapers.
0: All right, Jocko, when are you going to sober up?
4: Oh, I'd plan to do it briefly on April 1st, when the rest of the world plays the fool also.
0: Look, I'm in trouble, Jocko. You got to help me.
4: Good. I've a special bottle I use to forget your troubles.
0: Now, look, stop caressing that jug and listen to me. I'm in a jam.
4: Patsy, there's nothing nothing in nature so sad as a half-empty bottle. It's like a broken vow or an unfulfilled promise in the skies. A falling star, almost.
0: All right, Jocko.
4: A falling star, and you shrug it off, never realizing that a whole world has ended at that moment.
0: Yeah.
4: 100 million dreams, maybe, and you watch it fall and make an asinine wish. That's all the good it does a star to fall. It gives some kid a chance to wish for a bicycle.
0: You all finished now, Jocko?
4: Yes. What kind of trouble? Anything I could aggravate?
0: I mixed up out at the track. A guy by the name of Jackie Gregg is dead, and I don't look good.
4: Oh, Hellman?
0: Yeah. The guy's a jockey, and he hired me to find a horse named Fleet Lady.
4: Did you?
0: The horse and the jockey ran a dead heat, but there's something funny about the whole deal.
4: Did you talk to the jockey?
0: No, not enough.
4: Oh, Patsy, you've got to break yourself of the habit of waiting until people are dead before you think of a question.
0: Jocko, I want you to hit all the horse rooms. Find out what you can about the sixth race tomorrow. It's the Bonanza Handicap. Now hurry up, will you?
4: Well, if it's the sixth race, why can't we wait a while?
0: Start now. Get everything you can and call me. I'll leave a message at your place.
4: Where are you going?
0: I don't know. Maybe up to see the girl.
4: Oh, Patsy, you're going to be waving at the hangman's wife when they spring the trap door.
0: I gotta see her. She owns Fleet Lady.
4: Well, why don't I see her?
0: She's got a stake somewhere, and I got a lot of questions. What could you do up there?
4: Ah, yes. If it weren't an academic question, I'd argue the point.
0: Oh, it looked like a bum deal right from the start.
4: Patsy, you have the instinct for recognizing trouble, but not the intelligence to duck it.
0: Save your breath, will you?
4: You're like a man walking under a scaffold on a building. You realize it may crash down and kill you, but instead of hugging the building where you can't get hurt, like every other dope, you scurry for the edge of the sidewalk where you're bound to get hit if it falls.
0: Jocko, will you get out to those horse parlors? I need facts, not fables. Now give me a hand.
4: All right. Give my love to Fleet Lady.
0: Her name's Sybil Thornton.
4: I'll bet I'm not far wrong. Good night, lover.
0: After I left Jocko, I went to the Chronicle morgue and looked up the NBC program director, Paul Stengel. We pulled out the clips on Sybil Thornton. They were nice and fat because she'd been to Reno 4 times and hadn't broke training for years. She'd been traded around more than a Red Sox pitcher. The clipping said she was 32. There were a lot of pictures. And from her eyes, you got the idea she was around 35. But there were arguments the other way, too. Well, there weren't any stories on her for the last few months, just a few items from the columns. They all said the same thing. She was hitting the night spots with a gambler named Rudy Hauser. There were pictures of him, too. Now, he would look good in a cave with heavy curtains. I asked Paul. He said Hauser had a gambling place out on Geary, so I took a cab out there. For $10, the guy at the door said Sybil Thornton had left the place an hour ago. That made me feel good. When Hauser opened the door to his office, I lost the glow.
5: Yeah? What's with you?
0: I got a problem.
5: You got the wrong door.
0: Well, you can't get any tougher, so I'm coming in.
5: Yeah, suit yourself. I never throw anybody out until I'm sure they've lost all their money. What's on your mind?
0: A horse named Fleet Lady. She disappeared at 7 o'clock tonight.
5: You check under the rug, I'll try the cabin.
0: She got back just in time to greet somebody's gunsel.
5: If I say no, will you go out and lose your money like a good boy?
0: Fleet Lady was owned by a gal named Sybil Thornton. The columns say you're number 5 on her list.
5: Well, they never lie. The whiskey's too good.
0: Also, a little bird says she was in your office an hour ago.
5: That's right. She said your name's Novak.
0: Yeah.
5: Next time you got a bombshell, give it a test run.
0: With Fleet Lady dead, your money's going to look real good in the sixth tomorrow.
5: Well, it makes you think the gal would throw a race.
0: For the same reason she goes out with you?
5: Huh?
0: When a gal takes a Great Dane like you out in public, it generally means the guy's a few bucks ahead of her.
5: You want to fight the team now, Novak?
0: Yeah.
5: And just remember, sometimes you can't be right in a gentleman, too.
0: Yeah. I hope that's the way you feel when they pick you up for Jackie Gregg's murder.
5: Huh?
0: Oh, you do a real nice double take, mister. The jockey checked out with a horse.
5: I didn't know that, Novak.
0: Yeah, with no brains, you built this gambling club.
5: I didn't know he was dead. If I told you that, Novak, I'd meant it. He's all right for a little punk. I'm sorry he's dead.
0: So's he. I'll see you later, Hauser. I gotta nose around and find out where you were tonight.
5: Yeah. You seem all right, Novak. So I'll tell you. If you got any dough left when you leave my tables, bet it on a horse named Fleet Lady in the sixth race tomorrow.
0: Do you always bet on a dead horse?
5: You got the tip? Use it or bury it, but don't loan it out.
0: Oh, the case was a regular grab bag when I walked out of Hauser's office. I began to tick off the things that didn't add up. First on the list was that van down on the waterfront. If it was Fleet Lady, who got shot in the stable? If it was the ringer, that meant Fleet Lady would run tomorrow. I couldn't figure out why Hauser was so sure she'd win. An idea kept racing around in the back of my mind like an ant in a cookie factory. Jackie Gregg lied about that van down on the waterfront, but why? Not to bail me out of the poorhouse with $200. Oh, I got part of the answer when I stopped with the pay telephone and called Hellman.
6: Yeah, Hellman talking.
0: This is Novak. I got some news.
6: You'll have to put it on the back page.
0: What do you got?
6: Your friend Jackie Gregg had some love life.
0: Well, there's a chance for you, Hellman. Who's the girl, Sybil Thornton?
6: Yeah, we found her picture in his wallet, the gooey kind.
0: I bet you stole it for long train rides. What time did he die?
6: The right fit for you, between 9 and 10 o'clock. Two shots from a .32 caliber pistol.
0: How about the horse?
6: .45 caliber.
0: Two people. It's getting involved.
6: Maybe, maybe not. You got two hands, Novak.
0: Look up a guy named Rudy Hauser. He's got a joint out on Geary Street.
6: I got enough friends. You look him up.
0: I did. He's still talking about Fleet Lady and tomorrow's race.
6: All right, maybe he's sentimental. Look, Novak, I'll pick out my own work. I don't need free help from you. Jackie Gregg paid $200 and look what he got.
0: That suits yourself, but Rudy Hauser and that gal are close friends.
6: Yeah?
0: Like two-part harmony in a telephone booth. Get off the dime, Hellman. Hauser's got that gal in his hip pocket. She owns Fleet Lady and he's betting her to win.
6: You're trying hard, Novak.
0: It's got to be a slow field to lose to a dead horse. Wake up, Hellman. You couldn't smell a rat in a basement full of cheese.
6: I did all right in your apartment.
0: Huh?
6: That .32 caliber pistol, we found it in your place. See you later.
0: I wasn't too worried about that. Hellman's smart enough to know a phony plant. I began to think about that .32 caliber pistol. It's a woman's weapon. Well, that doesn't prove anything. So's a bread knife if she's in a bad mood. Must have been about midnight when I got to Sybil Thornton's place. She was wearing black lounging pajamas tied tight around a slim waist. She looked like a wasp with a nice sting, and she had company.
7: Come in, Mr. Novak.
0: Yeah.
7: Mr. Novak, this is Ronnie Stark.
8: Hello, Novak.
0: Yeah.
8: Well, he's not very friendly, Sybil.
7: He's just parting because they're going to arrest him for Jackie's murder.
0: How do you like Hellman?
7: You've known him longer.
0: Yeah. Somebody left the murder gun up at my place. Where you been all night?
7: Please, Mr. Novak, you're embarrassing Ronnie.
8: That's right. I'm blushing, and it's not the whiskey, Novak.
0: I see.
7: You must stay longer, Ronnie.
8: She's persuasive, huh, Novak? See you tomorrow.
7: You won't forget, Ronnie.
8: No, I won't forget. I'm betting on you, Novak.
0: What won't he forget?
7: Mr. Novak, I hope nobody ever asks you that question.
0: You don't want to talk about putting that gun in my apartment?
7: No.
0: Let's talk about Rudy Hauser, then.
7: Hmm?
0: Your meat grinder friend. We just had a good talk, and he opened up a new road.
7: What'd you tell him?
0: Don't break a spring. He's all right.
7: Will you do me a favor, Patsy?
0: Like not talking to Hauser anymore? Huh?
7: That's right. Won't do you any good, Patsy. It'll do me a lot of good.
0: How's he going to know which horse got killed? I'll bet you lied to him, Angel.
7: It's my apple cart, Patsy. Leave it alone.
0: Sure. But play your hand right, baby. Because I'm going to watch your cards. And if you got one that says Jackie Gregg, I'm going to call you the hard way.
7: Patsy, you nice beast. I really think you would. Sit down.
0: Yeah.
7: A drink?
0: No.
7: Do you good.
0: Not right now.
7: Well... You've read the book.
0: Just a couple of chapters.
7: I bet they're the right ones.
0: You better watch out, baby. I may be a long shot.
7: Well, you care as long as I bet.
0: I don't.
7: That's good. I didn't think you'd mind.
0: Aren't you beginning to crowd the beachhead?
7: Don't be a sissy, Patsy. You can't live forever.
0: All right, Angel. It's time to wire the folks.
7: Mr. Novak, just wait until you know me better.
0: That's for me. I left the number.
7: It's your fault, then.
0: Yeah.
9: Hello, Patsy.
0: What'd you find out, Jocko?
9: Not much. Nobody seems to care about the sixth race.
0: I care about it.
9: Oh, that's because you killed one of the jockeys. The rest of the people have a more casual interest.
0: How do the odds run?
9: Oh, no heavy favorites. Vinair and Sleepy Time Gal figure to be the best at around 5-1.
0: What about Fleet Lady?
9: Down the line somewhere. I talked to one fellow... He says she's a dog and couldn't beat a paralytic goose over 100 yards.
0: Yeah, what else?
9: That's all.
0: What do you mean, that's all? Start digging, Jocko. We're not getting any place.
9: Not even at your end?
0: Huh?
9: I counted on you to do better than that. Good night, lover.

0: On the way home, I bought the morning papers. There was no story on Jackie Gregg, no details, and most of the story was a statement by Hellman on Hellman. There was no mention of Fleet Lady, and at 1 o'clock in the morning, there was nothing I could do but roll into bed. I woke up about 9, called Jocko. It was like sending a message out to the Farallones by Indian Runner. He just muttered and said he'd meet me out at the track. Well, I had to have some more dope, so I called Ira Snow. He calls the races and bets on them. The way he does it, a horse is a real beast of burden. He was playing elf when I got him on the wire.
1: Yeah.
0: Ira, this is Novak. What do you know about the Bonanza Handicap?
1: It's a horse race.
0: Oh, you're funny. What about the field? Are the horses any good?
1: For hamburgers, maybe. Nothing else.
0: How about Fleet Lady?
1: Eastern track. Nobody knows.
0: Would she be worth a heavy plunge?
1: Yeah, if you want to be a muck. What's this all about?
0: Ira, I'm in trouble. How about a fix? Could they run a ringer in on Fleet Lady?
1: Yeah, it's been done before, but it ain't easy.
0: That's what I figured. How's Rudy Hauser on horses?
1: He ain't. He got burned a long time ago. He never bets.
0: Well, I think you're wrong.
1: Look, Novak, I know every guy in town that's got the itch. Rudy Hauser, no.
0: You know a guy named Ronnie Stark?
1: Sure, he runs a book. Why?
0: Nothing. May see you at the track. I'm going to make a bet.
1: Yeah, I'll tell the horses.
0: Well, that left me in a hole. If Ira was right, Rudy Hauser on Fleet Lady didn't make a bit of sense. I got out to the track about 2:30. Jocko was there, and Hellman was wandering around up in the grandstand where they couldn't push him into a starting gate. Sybil Thornton waved from her box as I walked by to get a better shot at the starting line for the sixth. They were almost at the post when Jocko came back from the betting window.
2: Well, Patsy, I bet $2 on a horse called Scotch Victory. It seemed like a good omen.
0: Yeah.
2: I saw your friend Rudy Hauser at the window.
0: Huh?
2: He was pouring money down on the favorites to win.
0: Well, that's why the odds have gone down on Vin Air and Sleepy Time Gal. Look at that board, will you?
2: Yeah, Fleet Lady's gone all the way up to 12 to 1.
0: Yeah, from 8 to 1, all the way up.
2: Maybe the word got around she's dead.
0: No, that's the funny part. She's down there, see, number 3 on the rail. Not a peep out of anybody.
3: Sleepy Time Gal by a head. Fleet Lady between horses is running third by one length. On the outside, it's Vin Air and Old Soldier. Going into the clubhouse turn, it's Hot Weather by 2 lengths. Sleepy Time Gal by a half length. Fleet Lady is moving up on the outside. It's Vin Air fourth by 1 length. And Old Soldier. Down the back stretch, it's Hot Weather by 2 lengths. Fleet Lady, moving up on the outside, is now second by 1 length.
2: She runs well for a ghost.
0: Yeah.
2: Rudy Hauser'd better hurry up or he won't see much.
0: What?
2: He better hurry. He left the track 10 minutes ago.
0: Huh? Are you sure, Jocko?
2: Yes, I heard him tell someone he had to make a phone call just before the betting closed.
0: Well... Jocko, you're a sweetheart.
2: Oh, I like to think.
0: Come on, let's go to that stable.
2: Yeah, the race is over.
0: It was over 5 minutes ago.
2: Well, how about my $2?
0: Come on, will you? There's only one person we'll try to fix a horse race. That's a horse. Well, I knew there was going to be trouble fast. The horses were just coming under the wire when I waved to Hellman and started for the stable. When we got there, Sybil Thornton was clearing out like a fire sale.
4: I'm in a hurry, Patsy, darling. Let me by.
0: No, you made a bad play, Angel. Stick around.
4: Let me by, Patsy.
5: You heard him, lady. Stick around.
6: Thanks, copper. I'll take charge.
0: That's a big gun, Hauser.
6: I got a big beef. You let me drop $100,000, Sybil.
4: It's your idea, Rudy.
6: Not this way. You let me drop $100,000 because you ran Fleet Lady.
4: The program said Fleet Lady, and that's who ran.
6: I brought those odds into line at the window. My other idiot looked bad on Fleet Lady. You didn't stay to watch her trail the field.
4: All right, I didn't stay. You lost your $100,000. You killed the ringer. You were a smart big shot who was going to sew up the race.
6: You ran Fleet Lady and cost me $100,000. All right, copper, move away from her. Over this way, Sybil.
4: No. Don't let him do it, Patsy.
0: I want to see how tough you are.
6: Come on, Sybil. Let's you and me move against the stall.
0: Watch out, Hauser.
5: You're backing into the horse. Grab the horse, Novak. He's going to trample him.
0: You grab him. It's your idea. Yeah. You should have learned the first time you can't beat the horses.
5: That's a bump joke, Novak.
0: I guess it is.
7: Now that we're all here, who do we book for Jackie Gregg's murder?
8: I'll answer that, friend.
7: Who's this guy?
0: It's one you missed, Hellman. Hello, Stark.
8: Hiya, Novak. Well, what are you waiting for, Sybil? Tell the man you killed Jackie Gregg.
4: Had enough trouble today, Ronnie.
8: Oh, you got more coming. Well, you figured it out yet, Novak?
0: Hauser dumped his 80 grand on you.
8: That's right. It's a lot of spending money.
4: Wait a minute. Ronnie, I don't like this.
8: Well, you get your half, baby. I'm going to write out an IOU. When they book you for murder and the vote's in, you can't use it.
4: You wouldn't do a thing like that, Ronnie.
8: A dead girl can't spend 40 grand. She killed your guy, copper, and tried to palm it off on Novak. I was there, so I'll testify.
4: Ronnie, you're a no-good guy.
8: Ah, don't be silly. I love justice. A booker for murder, copper. I want to tear up that IOU.

Well, Hellman finally worked it out. It started out as a fixed race, and when they were all through, it was up to the horse. Rudy Hauser put the squeeze on Sybil for some dough. She offered to run a fast ringer in place of Fleet Lady, so Hauser could pick up a bag full. Rudy just wanted to make sure, so he sent one of his boys around to knock off Fleet Lady. Only the guy killed the ringer instead. Well, that was a break for Sybil. She made a deal with a bookie named Ronnie Stark to take all of Hauser's bets and guarantee him that Fleet Lady couldn't win because she wasn't that good a horse. It panned out that way. She let Hauser think Fleet Lady was dead. He spent the 20 grand at the window pushing up the odds on Fleet Lady and dumped another 80 on her to win. The moving van? Well, that was a phony story Greg used to get me to scare Sybil. He wanted in on the deal. He went back to the stable that night, got in a beef, and she killed him. She had him out in her car. When I went to make that phone call, she figured it was a good way to pass the buck. Hellman asked only one question. Why would a nice, tame horse go crazy and trample a guy to death? Jocko had the answer. The horse that killed Hauser was a filly,

American Broadcasting Company has just brought you the fourth of a new series, Pat Novak for Hire, starring Jack Webb. Pat Novak is produced and directed by William P. Rousseau. Jocko Madigan is played by Tudor Owen. Inspector Hellman is played by Raymond Burr. Music was composed and conducted by Basil Adlam. In our cast were Virginia Gregg, Tal Avery, Stacey Harris, Hugh Thomas, and Carlisle Bibbers. This program is being released to our servicemen and women overseas through the worldwide facilities of the Armed Forces Radio Service. Be with us again next week when over most of these same ABC stations we will bring you Pat Novak for Hire. This program came to you from Hollywood.

0: Now, a listening reminder. Tonight, don't miss Jane Wyman when she guest stars and explains how she created her unforgettable role as the deaf mute in Johnny Belinda. Hear Jane Wyman tonight on this ABC station. This is ABC, the National Broadcasting Company.
1: I don't get it. What's up with that? This is ABC, the National Broadcasting Company. I have an idea. Maybe that was a recording of a rehearsal. I don't know. It doesn't say that. From March 6, 1949, Jack Webb and Pat Novak for Hire, Fleet Lady, on the old-time radio segment tonight. My goodness. 21 minutes front of the hour. It's Thursday Night Potpourri, the 12th of June. 2003, that was pretty funny. I'm not sure I got the joke, but I've never listened to that one before, and I'll have to listen to the end of it again. A couple of the guys at work are DJing a 70s retro party on Saturday night that came up real short notice for them, so I have been burning them a bunch of CDs, which caused me to dig out my 70s collection. If you're listening on WQNA, you got the All 70s Extravaganza Bonanza coming up in about 20 minutes or so. But can I start early? Play some 70s? Peter McCann! Remember this one? Do You Want to Make Love? On TNP.

Peter McCann. Do You Want to Make Love? TNP, it's a Thursday night. 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

track champion, though the band performs in the nude. He said, uh-uh.

Cornelius Brothers and Sister Rose, Treat Her Like a Lady, Jerry Corvette, and Sugarloaf before that, and a little bit of Don't Call Us. We'll call you about 8 minutes until the hour. NASCAR, the Cars and Stars in Michigan this week. Tony Stewart out running a couple of match races here in the Twin Cities last night. And we're winding it down. Here on WQNA, it's the All 70s Extravaganza.

Yeah, just going through all that 70s stuff last night, and it kind of got me in a 70s kind of mood. What can I say? Warren Zevon, who I think is still alive, but is very, very ill with lung cancer, spending the last of his days in the studio and also with his family. So that's what's going on there. Very, very sad thing. But apparently he is, in fact, spending the last of his days recording and also spending family time. So that's a good kind of thing, I guess. We are just about wound out the clock here on a Thursday Night Potpourri. Couple of program notes. Tom and Daryl in here tomorrow night on Wookiee and on WTNDLP. And then, of course, they do that late Friday night, early Saturday morning thing on WQNA as well. They're back in here Saturday night after Jim Pemberton does his thing on WQNA as well. So lots of good stuff for you. NASCAR, yep, I love it. You know I do. They're at Michigan this weekend. And is that where the Busch cars are too? Might be. Honestly, not sure. But I'll be watching that NASCAR stuff. I think Formula One's racing again this weekend, too. IRL raced in Texas last weekend. Al Unser can still win a race. By golly. Some great, great clips off the backhaul. Thanks, Brad, for sending those along. Funny stuff.

0: 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If you've got comments, questions, suggestions, criticisms, you want to vent, you can do so by email, dean@sector14.net. 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They will insure the antennas on the tower, but not the tower. What is up with that? I should talk to my insurance guy about that. I enjoyed it. Y'all make it a great one. I'll see you next week right here on Thursday Night Potpourri. Thanks so much for being with me. Y'all make it a great weekend. Take care. Bye.
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0: The late Ronnie Van Zant, the late Alan Collins, Leonard Skinner, Freebird. Before that, Jay Ferguson, Thunder Island, and Jigsaw, Sky High, started the set, Raspberries Go All the Way, 70s Retro on Thursday Night Potpourri. And that's going to about do it for me. But I wanted to share this, and this especially for those of you who are listening on WTNDLP, you probably figured out that the people who run this radio station and a lot of us who program here on Wookiee, we're kind of like techno geeks. I mean, basically everything but the pocket protector, you know. And a lot of us have satellite dishes, okay? And we like to watch what they call backhauls. That's the actual signal from a live event that goes to the studio. And, wrong number. Thank you. Goodbye. I know it was a wrong number. Anyway, I'm big on the racing, as is Brad. Now, the coolest thing about these backhauls is the stuff that gets said during the commercials and during the rehearsals before the broadcasts and the stuff that goes on after the broadcasts. So I don't usually record the stuff before and after broadcasts, but thank God Brad in Denver does. And once in a while, he comes up with gems. Bob Jenkins and Paul Page are probably two of the most accomplished auto racing announcers in the country. They were in Texas last Saturday night for the IRL, Indy Racing League, race. Now, the broadcast started with Bob Jenkins in the pre-race show up on top of the flag stand on the front stretch of the Texas Motor Speedway. And they've all got their mics open and the guys in the pits and everything. This is some of what went on before the race as they're just kind of rehearsing.
1: Paul, I've got 90,000 people to my left and the racetrack below me, and coming out of turn four, 22 race cars, and oh my God, I just peed my pants. Back to you in the booth.
2: Oh, big puddle dripping out from under the flag stand.
3: Yellow flag, moisture on the front straightaway.
2: Well done, Bobby.
4: Yeah, all right.
2: Bob, I can't tell you how good this shot looks. It really looks good.
4: It'll look better when he falls off.
1: When he really does pee his pants.
0: Oh, man, they're having fun. That is from the backhaul broadcast. That went on before the broadcast went on the air on ESPN2 last Saturday night from the Indy Racing League broadcast in Texas. Thanks, Brad, for sending that along and a couple of others that I can't play on the radio anyway. Oh, my God, I just peed my pants. That's probably enough for me, huh? You guys had enough of this silliness? I probably have. I'm going to get out of here early. I've got a bunch of songs to pull together yet and one more disc to burn. And I didn't go to bed till about 2 o'clock last night, and I would really like to go to bed earlier. Plus, I got the good news today that coming up next month, I get to work a full week of overnights, like midnight to 8. In mid-July, I get to do that deal again. What fun. You like that, Kevin? Yeah, that's a classic. I believe I'll be keeping that one. Yeah. All right. Y'all make it a great one. I had fun tonight. I was really tired. And I came home and laid down for an hour and a half. Took a nap. And I'm all groggy about 7:05 out at the dinner table. And I'm thinking, God. This is one of those nights I could really do without doing a show. And I got to tell you, sometimes I'm tired and I feel that way going into the show. And we get on the air and I always have fun. And that's right, a whole new meaning for the yellow flag. And once we get on the air, I always have fun. And That's because of you guys. That's because this is interactive radio. And I can watch you guys chat in the IRC, and we have fun. And I enjoy it very much. Thank you all for being here. I will see you next Thursday night. Lester's up next with T-Bar Radio. Y'all hang around for that. You never know what Lester is going to play. And he has got as varied a music collection as I do. I always enjoy listening to what Lester's got going on. Lester, I'll be listening to you while I'm burning a couple of CDs here over the next hour or so. Y'all take care. Make it a great weekend. You're more than welcome for the show. I enjoyed it. I'm glad y'all were here. And I'll see you next week. Take care. Have a good night.

Howdy, everybody. This is Kurt Erickson from Austin, Texas. Just wanted to remind you about my Radio Free Roadkill show on Tuesday evenings, starting at 6 p.m. Central Time, where we play lots of music and comedy bits and take your live requests from the chat room. 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

Hudson Ford, Floating in the Wind, from what was their second album, Free Spirit. A nice bit of early analog synthesizer in there. Danny Golden from Today, an album that came out on, no, it hasn't yet, it will do this week, later this week, August 24th of June, for Big Blue, the American novel, number two. It was a current Caroline feature track. Now, while I was mentioning Steve Dack, our Steve Dack, just now, I should have mentioned that he's in tonight for Andrew Austin at 1900 hours on the dot. He'll be here, old Steve. Right, Bonnie Raitt taking us to the bottom of the hour with this.

0: Bonnie Raitt, something to talk about. After spending the best part of two decades bouncing along the bottom, she got a big hit album with 1989's Nick of Time, but luck of the draw coming 2 years later surpassed that. From it, something to talk about, Bonnie Raitt. And that brings the time on Caroline, the album channel, that is to 1:30.
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Alphaville from Monster in Germany, Big in Japan from their very first album, Forever Young. Talking of young, Neil Young, how about that for a coincidence, from his Harvest album, Heart of Gold, talking about getting old, and he was in his 20s when he wrote that, and he's now 80, so I think it's slightly more appropriate to be singing that when you're 80, though. Oh, dear, oh, dear. Right, 20 to 2 is the time on Caroline. Martin O'Brien is your man at the top of the hour. In the meantime, is Snowy White and the White Flames with their cover of Fleetwood Mac's Black Magic Woman.

That's Def Leppard with a very lush When Love and Hate Collide, which was a new track on their Vault compilation album from a while ago. Snowy White and the White Flames, it was from The Way It Is, their album of, I think, 2005, covering Peter Green's Black Magic Woman. What are we going to do next? Is it going to be Elton John or is it going to be Men at Work? I'll tell you what, we'll do Elton in a moment, but it's Men at Work even first.

Yes, who could it be now? Well, it was indeed Men at Work. So it was from Business as Usual. Now, on some radio stations, you can get shot, or at least brought up before the programme director on Monday morning if you swap tracks around, but doesn't happen here, I'm glad to say. So I can play Men at Work and then Elton John. It'll be the last one on the show today, though.

0: Elton John Curtains from the Captain Fantastic and the Brown Dirt Cowboy album. Last track in the album, so the curtain's going down for him and the curtain's coming down for me too as we end today's programme. Back tomorrow though at 10, but it's Martin O'Brien next. Bye-bye now.
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2: It's one-third the size

0: Lady Bird. And that's the opening track of Natalie Merchant's self-titled album, Natalie Merchant. 1914 release, yeah. 2014 release. And this is The World According to Clay. And today is Wednesday, June the 16th, 2021. So that makes that album 7 years old. Hello, everybody. Rachie doesn't have a microphone yet. Let's see if we can have some nice mic handling noises while I pull it out. Tangled in wires.
1: Oh, my God, he's pulling it out. And there we go. I have it. Can I put it on the table without it going clunk, clunk, clunk?
0: Oh, it'll make a noise. Oh, you said it very gently. You landed that softer than they landed the lunar module on the moon.
1: And just for effect purposes, I tapped a, what do you call that?
0: Stand. Hello, Rachie.
1: Hello. Ah, hello, Clay.
0: And hello to Kao. And Greg is here, and Joan just joined. Greg says, damn it, Clay, I just ordered Artemis from the Amazonians, and he had a sad face. I'm like, why a sad face? That's a good thing. It's because he has such a backlog of stuff, of new music, and he posts a list in there. One of the very first thing that he posted is actually on the playlist for tonight. I don't think it's in the playlist yet, because I'm remiss in getting my stuff done here. I'll be working on that during the show. And so we're listening to Natalie Merchant's album, and then we're going to play right off the vinyl, Chicago 12, because Jim Pemberton keeps playing stuff off of that album, and I hear it, and I go, this must be Chicago, but I don't recognize it. And I'm thinking, this is pretty bad. I own this album, and I don't recognize any of the music off of it. Actually, when I played it today, I did recognize some of the music off of it. But anyway, Chicago 12, or Hot Streets, is as they called it.
1: Yeah, is Greg going to hate this one, too?
0: I don't know. I think he hates everything.
1: I hate everything.
0: And then we're going to follow that with the Life Beyond L.A. album from Ambrosia, which I've never played. I was sure that I had played it on the show by now. All I've played is the first album. I played it twice. Once, I believe, in 2017 and once in 2019. And so that's been a while anyway since we've played any Ambrosia. And I've never played the Life Beyond L.A. album. So we're going to hear it tonight. I look at the title of the next one, Ambrosia 180, and I'm thinking, surely I played that. I'm sure that I played that. But it's not on my list. The next two I have played, anyway, it's a long list. I'm not going to read all of it here. I went back to the IRC to say hello to folks, and there was a flood. A flood of album titles. Right in the middle of it, Joan says, Clay! Good evenings all around. Joan says, The World According to Clay, live on Camp Four Trees Radio, the free voice of Elliott Bay. Anyway, I don't think it's going to be tough squeezing the music in tonight. I'm going to guess that the Chicago Hot Streets album is not all that long, probably 42 minutes, something like that. Being a typical chunk of vinyl from when? What year was that album? 78 or something like that. For some reason, I'm thinking later, but anyway. We're going to continue on with the music. Back to the Natalie Merchant album. This is called Maggie said

0: Texas. And I forgot to talk about my my internet condition. We're having PLP. We're having bad PLP tonight. Looks like it may be straightened out a little bit. Still pretty rough looking.
1: Meh.
0: We lost connection for 9 hours yesterday. And when it did come back, did a speed test, which does not tell all. You need a smooth, continuous connection. And I don't care if I only got 1 megabit per second, as long as it was continuous, I'd be happy. But what happens is the pipe gets bad to where I'm supposed to be getting... The account is for 100 megabits per second down and 10 megabits per second up. And lately I've been getting about 5. 5 down and oh, maybe 7, 8, 9 up. Not even getting the 10 up I'm supposed to get. But after the outage, you know, suddenly I'm getting 30, 40 megabits per second down and getting that solid 10 up. So something improves after that, after an outage like that. And I'm assuming that routers and things are being reset, and so things are starting off with clean tables, whatever. I'm not an expert when it comes to such things. I just know what it does. And so I had hopes that because of this reset from the outage yesterday, that things would be better today, and went ahead and stuck it back on the Charter pipe for the show tonight. And, the first 10 minutes, 10, 15 minutes looked pretty good. But suddenly there's just a ton of PLP. So don't know what to say about that. It makes me wish I was on the hotspot, because come on, brain.
1: Quick, let's switch over right now.
0: Yeah, I wish I could switch over on the fly without dropping the stream. Which certainly makes my job a lot harder when preparing the archive, because then I have to splice 2 different recordings together.
1: Wah.
0: Oh, has I see.
1: Has it gotten any better?
0: It got so bad, yes. It hasn't gotten better. It's looking good right now. It's looking okay right now. There's still that rhythmic, every minute, little jiggle on the line. I can't explain that. I don't think that's the connection, because it does that on both connections. And so something funny going on with this machine here. I probably should have rebooted before the show. But there's a lot of things I should have done before the show. I sound real quiet to myself. I don't know why. Oh, I should look at the meters, actually. Look at the meters and see what level I'm actually putting out. And yeah, my level does look kind of low. I feel like I'm talking loud into the microphone. And I'm not even getting up to my minus 6 dB. Greg, further back in the scroll, called me a putz. And I knew at the time when I read it what I had just said that brought that on. And then Joan said, "Greg, so glad to have you in the family." And Greg says, "What prompted that?" Joan said, "You calling Clay a putz?" Travis says, "Clay is not a putz. I've met him." Well, thank you, Travis. I'm glad you think so. Yep, that was at the ham engine.
1: I'd stand up for you, but Greg would just knock me on my ass.
0: Yipe! Greg says, "Well, I've known him for a lot longer, so I'm fully aware of his putziness." Yes, there was a Twire this week in amateur radio booth at Hamvention 1 year. Dilla says there's a barbecue guy from that name. Jones says, Greg, you tease Clay like a sibling. Yep. Anyway. Enough of that. Enough of this dead air. I look at the spectrum analyzer and the player, and it's just blank because nothing's playing, and I just feel naked. And that rough bout of PLP has cleared up. There's just those little dips, which I don't know if they're coming across as little blips on the audio or not. The little once per minute wriggle in the line. So anyway, let's continue on with the music. We just heard Texas. So let's continue on with Go Down Moses.

Black sheep. And before that, giving up everything. And before that, seven diddly dead subliginga. Seven deadly sins. And we started off with Go Down Moses. PLP seems to be a little bit better, Greg says. I guess probably still a little bit, although the line looks good for the last 15-20 minutes. So yay on that. Cross our fingers that that keeps up. Maybe the neighbor was downloading a file or something. What causes that? Who knows? Anyway, I think I'll just move on here. I had something, but I can't remember. I need to write things down. This is called It's a Coming.

Wow. Lulu. And before that, Lulu introduction. Greg says, Natalie Merchant's voice is totally intoxicating. I guess we do still have a little bit of PLP. Joan says, a particular PLP is somewhat reminiscent to forward-skipping LPs. And Greg says, that's right on. So much for no PLP, he says. Boop. Anyway. One tune left on the album. How appropriate to end the album with The End.

0: And that's the end of the album with The End. Didn't read the blurb. I'm going to read the first paragraph here, though, of what we just finished hearing. Natalie Merchant is the eponymous sixth studio album by American singer-songer Natalie Merchant, released on May 6, 2014 by Nonesuch Records. It's her first studio album consisting of all original material since Motherland in 2001. So that's interesting. Next, we move on to Chicago. I need to make some changes to switch over to the analog input to play some vinyl. But Hot Streets is the 10th studio album, 12th overall, by the American band Chicago. Okay, 10th studio album. Yeah, they had a Chicago 4 was a live album, and Chicago 9 was a greatest hits album. So that makes it the 10th, or Chicago 12 if you include 4 and 9. In many ways, Hot Streets marked the beginning of a new era for the band, turning to disco music, a move which would be derided in retrospect. I don't know if I would consider any of this album disco. This was the band's first album with all new material released since their second that did not have a numbered title. It was also the first album not to feature original guitarist vocalist Terry Kath, who died from an accidental self-inflicted gunshot wound on January 1978. Didn't say January 8th. He was replaced by Donnie Dacus on this album. Anyway, there's the first paragraph. Joan says, Pot Streets? I hope I said Hot Streets. And Full on Hill says, Pothole Streets. Anyway, I mentioned before that I keep hearing songs off of this album. And at one point, during Jim Pemberton's show, and at one point I typed in IRC, this sounds like Chicago. I said it sounds like Pankow brass arrangements. And he said, indeed it is. From Chicago 12. And it's like, really? Or I don't remember exactly what he said. He may have said Hot Streets. Anyway, I'm ready to click on the playlist here to launch the album, and I'm not anywhere near ready to do that. I have buttons to push and levels to set. So we have a bunch of dead air while I do that.
1: Dead air, dead air, dead air, dead air, dead air, dead air, dead air.
0: And there's the button pushed. Oh, I'm unprepared. I think it's called I'm Alive. But I have to look. I'm looking at the wrong computer. I have the page right here. And I just... Alive Again.

0: Take a Chance. Before that, title track, Hot Streets. Oh, Take a Chance, that was Donnie Dacus on the vocals, the new guitarist. And before Take a Chance was Hot Streets, the title track. And before that, Little Miss Lovin'. And that featured the Bee Gees. You could hear them singing the background harmonies in that one. And before that, Greatest Love on Earth. And we started the site off with Alive Again. And this is the part where I kick myself for not getting the wireless microphone going to where I can just walk around with the headset on and do things like handle records. Slide over to the IRC here.
1: I can flip the record, but you probably need to start it. I'm a little afraid that I might drop it.
0: Oh, drop the needle? You're supposed to drop the needle. You drop it on the groove. I thought you meant drop the record when you first said it.
1: No, drop the needle.
0: And it reminds me of the time that I flipped Woody. Is that his name? Greg has to help me out on this one. He had several copies of Led Zeppelin's In Through the Outdoor, and I dropped one of them, flipping it over. Oops. And, she's going to flip it over. Maybe she'll even clean it for me. Ha, she says. Going back to the IRC here. All kinds of traffic there. Talking about Japanese pressings. Greg says he found a place in Japan where he bought all first 11 Chicago albums on SHM CD with the mini LP sleeves. And Fulon Hill says, SMCD? Super high material. Greg says, pure marketing BS as far as I'm concerned. Except for the fact that the discs are way higher quality. SMH is supposedly a different / better quality plastic. Ah, okay. Did you flip it?
1: Yep.
0: Wow, that was fast.
1: I didn't clean it.
0: No. Greg says, if I have the opportunity to choose between a domestic CD and a Japanese, I'll take the Japanese every single time. I said, they care about the quality. And Greg said, yes, they do, and it certainly shows. Greg talking about choosing the Japanese every single time, with the obvious exception of Mobile Fidelity releases and a couple of others. Yep, there are some high-quality record vendors out there. I say record meaning recordings in general, not necessarily vinyl. We're talking about CDs here at the moment. Anyway, lots of good stuff there. And everyone gave up on Chicago when they released this album. I didn't give up on Chicago. They've released some good stuff. But they certainly changed at that point. You listen to those first 11 albums, and it's just amazing stuff. And it's just the new stuff, while good, just doesn't compare. Greg says, I'd like to think I've grown up enough in the 43-ish years since this album was released to appreciate it, but nope, it's still Disco Chicago to me. Fulon Hill says, Dacus guitar work totally doesn't measure up to Cass. Well, the words of Jimi Hendrix, talking about the band, said you've got a guitar player better than me. And Jimi Hendrix was no slab on the axe. Slab? Slouch. Why did I say slab? Stupid brain. Greg says to Fulon Hill, there's also blue spec CDs, which are pressed on Blu-ray discs. They're way nicer than a standard CD as well. Well, yeah, except they won't play on a standard CD player. Of course, Well, I guess I'm going to guess that these SHM CDs probably do play on a standard CD player. But not all of those special CDs will play on a standard machine. Yes, Woody, Greg says. Exclamation mark. Yeah, and Woody says, no biggie, I got lots of them. And here I am, like, breaking out in a sweat because I just dropped somebody's record. Someone who cares about their heefy. But they had six different covers on that album, and I think he was trying to get all six different covers. And so he had plenty of copies. And you couldn't tell what cover was on them because they came in a brown paper bag. So you couldn't tell which cover you got until you actually opened it. So I'm guessing that's how he ended up with lots of copies. I don't remember for sure. Joan apparently said disco, or as musicologists call it, the time of no music. Greg says, yeah. Oh, yes, they will play on a standard CD player, Greg says. Blue spec play on a standard player. He says, yeah, I think Woody had 11 copies to get all the covers. Yep. I'm assuming that he eventually did after 11 copies. Anyway... Okay, here's the point where there's lots of dead air while I go over and clean the record and start the other side.
1: Oh, why did I flip it if you have to pull it out to clean it?
0: Pull it out?
1: Don't you have to pull it out to clean it?
0: No, it's on there. Is it turning or is it stopped?
1: I think it's stopped.
0: Yeah, I just start it up and clean it in place. Oh, no, I don't have to take it off, no.
1: Gotcha.
0: Yeah. I'm looking at the page this time. Update available. Oh, you just asked me that. Just dismiss. Download the latest version of Firefox?
1: Is that what I'm in for now that I've switched to Firefox?
0: Yeah, they update it every 10 minutes. It's annoying. Okay, back to the album. Oh, did I mention we're just playing entire sides here? Yes. It's just so much easier. I've done it before where I've intervened and in the middle of a side.
1: That would be such a pain to find where you were at.
0: Yeah, and I didn't put my light. I have this nice bright light that clamps onto the lamp right there to shine on the record so that I can see what the hell I'm doing. And I didn't get that ready. Yeah, it would help to turn that on to at least there's some light. Dropping the needle on the side one totally in darkness. I can just barely make out what I'm doing.
1: Some light is better than no light.
0: Oh, should I go look? Greg says, I need one of these. Back to the IRC here. VP Industries. VPL Industries, it looks like. Let's click on this and see what it... Oh, it's one of those record cleaners. I had a feeling that's what it was. It's a big box. It's bigger than my turntable.

0: Show me the way. And before that, No Tell Lover. Before that, Love Was New. Before that, Ain't It Time. And then we started off the side with Gone, Long Gone. And that's it. That's Chicago's 12th album, Hot Streets, in its entirety. Rachie says in the IRC, she's my motel lover.
1: That's what it sounds like.
0: Yep. I've thought that in the past. Nope, it's a no-tell lover, which apparently he's not a no-tell lover because everyone keeps telling him that blah, blah, blah, blah, various things in the song. So he apparently is telling everything about it. But she doesn't tell anyone because she's a no-tell lover. Greg holds an irrational grudge for Terry Kath shooting himself in the head. Don't worry, it's not loaded. Bang. Richie says, I'm not a fan of this album either. Don't tell Clay. I won't tell Jimmy. Anyway, talking about record cleaners, and Greg mentioned buying a copy of the Stones' Some Girls on 180-gram vinyl, and it came in a crappy cardboard sleeve that he had to cut to get the LP out. It was filthy with all kinds of stuff. He cleaned it as best as he could, but still noisy as F. Then he got one of these nice vacuum record cleaners. His MW-1. Cleaned it again and it was almost perfectly silent. So that's a good testament for that record cleaner. It really works. And then he adds, his problem is that way too many of his remaining LPs from the old days that have had the portable grinding wheel treatment, and no amount of cleaning will help those. Nope, the portable grinding wheels actually damage the grooves and the distortion. You know, I suppose it might be possible to have a stylus that's of a different size so that it rides in a different part of the groove and avoids the pits that have been carved into the groove from the portable grinding wheel. Portable grinding wheel being one of these phonograph players. These record players with the real heavy, it's a ceramic cartridge that has almost no give to it, and they track it. I don't know. I want to say 25 grams or something like that, maybe more. I've never weighed one of those, but to see how much they're actually tracking at. But, you know, typically with a good hi-fi, you're tracking somewhere in the neighborhood of a gram. Slightly less, slightly more, but right around a gram is where things, a good quality stylus usually tracks. And these cheap phonographs, which I don't know if the situation has improved with the resurgence of vinyl. I know there's a lot of cheap phonographs out there that you can get, and they're probably not good for the records. It's probably a similar situation. I just don't know if it's as bad as it used to be with the ceramic cartridges. And one play and you'll distort your record, and then no matter what you do to it, there's no way to get rid of that distortion unless you do something like I was suggesting, the possibility of having a special stylus that was a different size, either smaller so it fit down lower in the groove, which seems dangerous because then you're going to pick up noise from junk sitting at the bottom of the groove, or maybe slightly larger in diameter so that it sat up higher in the groove to avoid the damaged vinyl. Just making guesses there as to what's possible. Glowing Hill says, then there's Nortel Lover about phone sex. Yipe. Anyway. I better remember to push my buttons and set my levels. I'm scooting myself up on my chair and I just slipped.
1: You get upset when I push your buttons.
0: Yeah. I don't know. It depends on which buttons you push. I really like it when you push some of them. And I was noticing how much better that album sounded on the show play than it did when I played it earlier, right after turning the amplifier on. The amplifier definitely sounds better once it warms up. Big difference. Moving on to, I don't know. I suppose we could move on. I was going to read some of this off the wiki page. So I shouldn't move on to Ambrosia before finishing up on the Hot Streets album. There was something I read here that I thought was interesting. I don't remember exactly where it is. Maybe I'll just read these last three paragraphs. The album was released in October of 1978, preceded by a release of the lead single, Alive Again. Hot Streets was another hit for the group, who had been concerned that the public might not accept them without Kath. Although the album went platinum and Chicago scored a second top 20 hit with No Tell Lover, Hot Streets was the first Chicago album since their debut that failed to reach the U.S. top 10. Ooh. Fittingly, the band's 12th album peaked at number 12. Cute. Got close to the top 10, I guess. I didn't realize that all of those albums previous to that had reached the top 10. That's very cool. Following the release of Chicago 13, and at the end of the Christmas 1979 tour, Dacus would be released from the group, bringing his short tenure with Chicago to an abrupt end. Huh. In 2003, Hot Streets is remastered and reissued by Rhino Records, with an alternate version of Lamb's new Love Was New, sung by Donnie Dacus, as a bonus track. I saw that in the listing. Same song, I wonder if it's pretty much the same mix, except for the vocal. I don't know. It'd be interesting to hear that. Anyway, yeah, and at the time they probably had to decide which one they were going to use. Which song was that? Love Was New. Do do do do do do do do do do. Life Beyond LA. Let's move on to the new album. To the last album. Life Beyond LA. Oh, and I can do this. If it's up, it's already been done. Thank you, Greg. Greg says, Rachie, it depends on how long your fingers are.
1: Yipe. I'm not a piano player.
0: Yeah. I debated reading that one. Life Beyond L.A. is the third album by Ambrosia and their first album on Warner Brothers Records, released in 1978. I'm thinking, wow, that's only their third album, but they don't have that many. Let me see if I can answer that question. Yeah, there's only five albums, and I'm thinking, you're kidding me. Ambrosia only has five albums. It's good stuff, all of it. Well, this is number three. It marked the departure of their progressive rock roots in favor of a more commercial jazz and soft rock sound. How Much I Feel, Life Beyond LA, and If Heaven Could Find Me were released as singles. The album was Ambrosia's most successful, peaking at number 19 on the Billboard 200, along with three singles. I don't know why I botched that word. It's a simple word. Single. Single. Are you single? Among the three, I want to say signals for some reason. Among the three singles, How Much I Feel managed to reach the top 10, peaking at number 3 on the Billboard Hot 100, becoming their second top 40 hit. Okay. And, oh, there's not a whole lot about, I could read this entire wiki page. It's so short. Anyway. We probably ought to play the thing. I have not checked the level on this. So hopefully I'm not surprised here. We'll set the controls for the Heart of the Sun and hope that it works out. Might as well just get it started here. I think everything's in the right place. This is Life Beyond L.A.

0: Love that brass at the end.
1: Oh, my ears are ringing. Why is that happening right now? I hate that. It's like somebody just cranked up the volume on the tinnitus. Greg's talking about his first Ambrosia album, Somewhere I've Never Traveled. Got it on cassette. And it was terrible sounding. Yeah, cassettes at their best are not bad. But things on, I'm assuming that's a commercial cassette. And it's just disgusting what the industry did with commercial cassettes. Nowhere close to cassettes at their best. Had potential there to have some decent quality, and they just didn't. They used really crappy tape, and so they were noisy, and they had a lot of flutter, and it just not a pretty scene. And I've heard some things on commercial cassettes that were pretty good, but I think most everything I ever heard on a commercial cassette was pretty crappy. Anyway, Fool on Hills adding that he got Somewhere I Never Traveled was his first Ambrosia album, but he had it on LP. Yep. Oh, and there it is. Greg says, went through a very short stage when LP noise was driving him crazy, so he bought a bunch of commercial cassettes. Big mistake. Yep, so that would have been a commercial cassette. Yep. And everyone, I said I love this album, and people are agreeing with me. Joan says, I also love this album. And Greg says, I think we all have good taste. Anyway, Greg says, Joan says, Greg, yes, the pianos and keyboards are to die for on this album. Yep. Good stuff. Renee says, cassettes beat 8-tracks, though. 8-track right in the middle of a song. Ker-clunk. Yeah, and they would fade the song out into silence on the commercial releases. At least on a home recording, it would just be a very short dropout. Of course, the problem with that is if you have something, an album on something like that, that gets indelibly stamped into your memory, that interruption. So every time you hear that song later on in life, you expect that that dropout to be there. Even though it isn't anymore. Fool on Hill, distressed whine in response to Clay's tinnitus. Yep. It backed off, but it just, like, right when I stopped it, it was almost like somebody potted up a whine. Greg says, yep, I have it too. Fool on Hill says, everything above 14 kilohertz is replaced by a cacophony of ringing. Yep. Anyway, well, let's move on. That was Pocket Theory. Before that, Art Beware, and we started the album off with Life Beyond L.A. Great stuff. And I didn't realize I never turned that down. Oh, well. Continuing on with If Heaven Could Find Me.

Forgot to mention that Porto Dillo has joined us and Renee has joined us. So hello to you. And Fool and Hill says, actually, this album is a good choice, as David Cutler Lewis, the guy who mostly replaced Christopher North on keyboards, died earlier this month. So rest in peace to David Cutler Lewis. And this next song is called Dancing by Myself.

0: Oh, good stuff. Not as you were. Let's see. I'm going to back all the way up to... We started a set off. We did have a break in there, though. If Heaven Could Find Me, then we heard How Much I Feel, Dancing by Myself, Angola, excellent song, Heart to Heart, and then we just ended that set off with Not As You Were, and that brings us up to the last song on the album. So thanks for coming to the show, and we'll see you next week. We close the show with Ready for Camarillo. Goodbye, goodbye, goodbye.
1: Bye. Goodbye.

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4: Hello up there and good evening, dear friends, ladies and gentlemen, bozos and bozoettes, and to all the newcomers tonight, welcome to a Fireside Chat for June 11th, 2026. My name is DJ Tweeny, a.k.a. Kurt Erickson from Austin, Texas, and I'll be spinning the bits for you for the next couple of hours. Tonight, we're going to hear Fireside's Best Of compilation called Shoes for Industry. 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It's also the only CD release containing their 7-inch single, Forward Into the Past, Station Break, previously only available on vinyl. 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

0: Well, I think it's about time. The way the corn's been growing for the last two or three generations.
1: Look at that herd of buffalo. They're ready.
0: Everything's living the Great Spirit's way, in harmony.
1: He'll be here soon.
0: The true white brother's coming home. Remember what the Great Spirit said? If we did what we were supposed to do and lived according to the plan, white brother would finish his work in the East and come back to us. It'll be nice to have the family together again.
2: Buenos dias, amigo.
0: Hello, you must be the true white brother.
2: Sure, you must be the Indian.
0: Yes.
3: Welcome home.
2: Welcome to New Spain. This is your new father, Father Corona.
4: Down on your knees now. Do you recognize what I'm holding over your heads, lads?
0: It's a cross. The symbol of the quartering of the universe into active and passive principles.
4: God have mercy on their heathen souls.
2: What the Father means is, what is the cross made of? Gold. Have you got any?
0: No.
2: What about the seven cities of gold? Phoenix, Tucson, Las Vegas?
1: This is gold.
2: What's that?
0: Corn.
5: Hey, corn! Now we can make tortillas!
6: We've been waiting for this for hundreds of years.
2: So this is all you got?
0: Yes, but... Aren't you the true white brother who's supposed to come and live with us in peace?
2: Sure. Therefore, I claim this rich verdant of pasture land in the name of the Empire of Spain.
4: Hey, Capitano. The rain, she's a stopping to fall. And the corn, she's all dead.
2: Shut up, Vespucci. I claim this stinking desert in the name of the Empire of Spain forever. Let's go.
7: God bless Vespucci land.
4: Oh, by the way, Domini, you're all Catholics now. God bless you.
2: Come on, and Father. Nobody in their right minds would live in this stinking desert.
8: Come on, Cisco.
9: Boy, I'm tired of pushing west. How long ago we leave Goshen?
10: About 2 hours ago. Ain't we ever gonna stop?
11: Quiet down now, boys. Wagon boss.
12: My fellow settlers.
13: Hold it down.
12: We stand here at the edge of civilization on the banks of the Mississippi River, looking west at our destiny. What may appear to the faint-hearted as a limitless expanse of God-forsaken wilderness
9: is
12: in reality a golden opportunity for humble, God-fearing people like ourselves and our families and our children and the generations are coming to carve a new life out of the American Indian.
0: Welcome, white brother.
12: Injuns! Pull the wagons up into a circle!
0: Why do you always do that?
14: We get better reception that way. Do you mind if I put this antenna up on yonder peak?
0: That's our sacred mountain.
14: This is our sacred antenna. It's shaped like a cross, made out of aluminum. Got any aluminum?
0: We've still got some corn left.
5: Hey, corn, now we can make whiskey.
6: We've been waiting hundreds of years for this.
15: We just invented the Tom Collins.
4: Here, Injun, you want some fire water?
0: No. We were warned by our elders not to drink anything that would make us weak or silly.
6: Put it in their well.
0: That's not a well. It's the eye of the Holy Serpent Mound on which you're standing.
14: It's a butte.
0: No, it's a mound.
14: And right purty, too. Can you move it?
0: But why?
4: Railroad's coming through. Right now.
9: Hey, what we stopping for?
0: We in Goshen yet?
4: Can't go no further. This here's Injun territory.
16: Well then, it's treaty time!

0: My fellow Redskins, speaking for the great white father in Washington and all the American people, let me say we respect you savages for your native ability to instantly adapt and survive in whatever godforsaken wilderness we move you to. Out there. Sign here.
1: They did it! Yeah!
2: No reason to complain. It's not so bad out there. We still have our people and our ceremonies and the sun, moon, and stars and the sand and the black stuff coming out of the ground.
3: Black stuff coming out of the ground?
1: Civilization! Oh!
2: Nice out here in the desert. No rain, no crops, no white brother.
4: All out for Fort Stinking Desert. Last Indian reservation for 2,000 miles. You got 15 minutes, folks. Get them while you can.
3: Get the senator back in the bus.
5: God for Daniel, pesky Redskins. Which way's Goshen?
0: Howdy there, colorful replica of America's past. When is the exciting in its primitive splendor snake dance going to take place?
2: It's usually in August, but with all our children off in Indian school, there's no one left to do the ceremonies.
6: Hiya, Pop.
7: I'm home.
2: Hello, Soaring Eagle. It's good to have you back from school.
7: Oh, come on. Call me Eddie. I'm an American now.
2: What have they been teaching you?
7: Just what we need for a better life. French horn, Italian, water polo?
0: Yes, at the Custer Memorial Indian School, Eddie's one of our prize students. We're giving him away next week.
2: Oh, my white brother.
8: Hey, man. Don't let him bring you down now. There's a lot of young people in this country just like myself who really know where the Indians at. And don't worry, soon we're all going to be out here on the reservation, living like Indians and dressing like Indians and doing all the simple, beautiful things that you Indians do. You got any peyote?
9: Hey, how much is that necklace you're wearing?
10: Do you know how to do the war dance?
11: Hold it. Smile.
12: Isn't it amazing how they survive on this stinking desert?
10: You got any scalps?
7: Hey, let me get a shot of you and your squaw.
11: Hey, let's see the war dance.
10: Let's see the dance.
11: Let's see the dance.
10: Dance.
11: Dance.
10: Dance.
11: Dance. Dance. Dance. Dance. Dance. Dance.
13: Okay, okay, folks. Fun's over. Back in the bus.
14: Where's little Billy Joe?
15: He's in that run-down outhouse over there, Mama.
2: That's our sun altar.
0: Well, Indian, just goes to show you there's an obvious need to conserve our priceless national heritage. The government is turning your home into a national monument.
5: It behooves me upon this historic occasion to dedicate the Stinking Desert National Historical Indian Monument and Cobalt Testing Range.

0: Well, it's about time. There's been no corn growing for the last few generations. The buffalo's gone. There's no one left to live in harmony.
1: I wonder where we went wrong.
0: Let's just keep to the life plan. Remember what the Great Spirit said. Follow the peaceful way. The true white brother is bound to come.
2: All right, Indians, get ready.
3: Winning of the West, the massacre, take 4.
1: Well, let's go.

0: He's coming around, folks. He's gonna be okay and ready to play Symptom 6 of Beat the Reaper!
1: Last week, our patient successfully survived the common cold, measles, pneumonia, dengue fever, and the yaws.
0: And now, the big question. Are you ready to go on?
2: What? Where?
0: He's ready!
1: Now, our topless nurse, Judy, is wheeling our patient into the isolation ward.
0: Can you hear me in there? Okay, let's shoot him up. Now, patient, you have 10 seconds to tell us what you've got and beat the Reaper!
2: I'm shaking, feverish. My hands are all... yellow, my God, I've got jaundice.
0: Jaundice it is! Give him that! That's symptom 6. And now you've reached the final threshold. Here's the question. Are you ready for symptom number 7? Longer than any patient has ever survived before.
2: I want to go home.
0: Only one way to do that. Doctor, bring in the super shot.
1: Now, for the first time on Beat the Reaper, we're going for the big disease. The icebox is being unlocked by the president of the Armenian Medical Association, under whose strict supervision these toxins are being administered.
0: This is it. Doctor, give him that really big disease. Now, patient, can you hear me? You've got 10 seconds to tell us what you've got. And for the last time, beat the Reaper!
2: I think I feel... I don't know, whatever... Whatever it is, I want to die.
0: Oh, I'm terribly sorry. That's not correct. You didn't beat the Reaper. Doctor, bring the patient out and show the amphitheater audience and all the folks at home just what he's contracted.
3: According to my careful prosthesis, this man has... the plague.
0: Thank you, Doctor.
3: You're welcome.
0: You've got the plague. Well, isn't he a good sport, folks? We'll be back in just a moment with our next patient, but first...
4: I came out of 12 years of college and I didn't even know how to sew. All I could do was account. I couldn't even account for myself.
5: I learned how to talk op-talk.
4: You did, huh?
5: A pie, a pan, a pork, a pop, a pork, a dog, a dog, a pork.
4: Yeah, well, that's wonderful, Charlie. Speaking as you do to all the chickens out there, you know, Bill Bailey. Out on Old Oildale Road.
5: I was working with chickens.
4: You were, huh?
5: I was a cock cheeser at Roosterama.
4: Oh, really?
5: I used to enrage the bantams before the big bouts.
4: Yeah, right. That's
5: not an easy thing. Ask Pedro here.
4: Yeah, right.
6: Pardon?
5: Pedro, you used to work down there, Roosterama.
6: Yeah, sure, man. You were the best cock.
5: How did you enrage those little buggers?
6: I used to sit on them, man.
5: See, man, that's hard.
6: I would dress up like a big egg, man, and then I would sit on them, and that freaks them out.
5: Those chickens are really confused.
6: Yeah, man.
4: Yeah, man.
5: They get mad and angry into the cockpit. What a fight!
6: That is how we used to enrage them, too.
5: That's
6: just
5: a good job.
6: Before the fight, T.R. here used to pick on them like that.
5: Yeah, but they outlawed that now, man. It's not allowed no more.
4: I know.
6: You have to do it silently.
5: You have to do it on television.
4: Did you ever get into bear baiting?
5: No, man, I never
6: gone out. I could never get my socks off.
5: I went out with a few dogs once, man. I dated some dogs, but I never would go out with a bear, man. That's a terrifying thought, man.
4: Yeah, that's right.
6: I was into it for a while, their bear hating.
4: No, really?
6: Yeah, man, I hated those bears, man. I see a bear coming toward me, I just go the other way. That's how much I hated them.
5: They hate you too, man. You can't train them to do nothing, you know. They whistle whenever they want. They cannot be trained. There's no way to control a bear.
6: They just squat, you know, anywhere.
5: That's why you got the expression, bear with you. I can bear with you. I can't bear that. All of those bearing expressions, man. That all bears on the same thing.
4: Boring expressions?
5: No, a boar is a is a pig. A boar is a pig. With tusks, man, you get near one of those, you say, hi, piggy. Wah! He get you with those tusks, man.
4: That's right, that's
5: but
4: right.
5: But they're so good looking pigs, they're so beautiful. They're such beautiful creatures, they're so, so pretty. They have such nice noses.
4: Hey, I'm gonna have to give an advertisement. We'll be right back.
5: Sure, Jimmy, sure. Go ahead.
4: Yeah, well, listen, Baliol Brothers Pharmacy, boys, I think you might be interested in this, are celebrating their annual fire insurance sale.
7: Yeah.
4: Bill and Dill invites everyone in the Pittsfield, Doomstown, and Tricolor area to come on in and share some of their outstanding artificial values that the Baliol twins are putting up for you. Pico, you'll be interested in this for your wife and your mistress. In cosmetics, cases of revolutionary Venus Envy hairspray, Leggett hair fastener heat bags, Lady O Spain self-blinding eyeshadow with magic puncture pencil, sanitary napkin rings in Little Miss, Moon Maid, and Stuck Pig Strength. Deported Italian Napa gel balls for soaking or eating. And they're all slash priced with a lady in mind.
1: Oh, boy.
5: Wonderful bunch of bargains.
4: There'll be more bargains.
8: 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It's a beautiful car, friends, with doors to match. Birch's blacklist says this automobile was stolen, but for you, friends, a complete price only $500 in easy money payments for the rest of the week, twice a week, and never on Sunday.
2: I'll take it. 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
8: Sure.
9: Don't we do it in the road here at Ralph Bortbord Motor during the ditty of wet tomorrow. Don't give it a go.
5: I like those colors. Isn't that nice?
2: Nice. Can you get UHF?
5: No, I don't believe in flying saucers. A little blue halo around my head.
2: Can I get a little more orange in his face?
5: Sure, right there.
2: Where, right?
5: No,
2: under the trigger here?
5: Yeah, that's right.
2: Wait a second, I've got to get the safety off. Oh! Look at that blue horse.
5: All right, yeah.
2: That's, I think I've,
5: Look at the muscles on that dude. He's got muscles in
2: his
5: ear.
2: That's, Steve Reeves.
5: No.
2: No? There it is.
5: No,
2: that's Steve.
5: That's Agnes Moorhead.
2: Oh yeah, I thought I've seen this one. This where's the bathroom?
5: Huh? Oh, right next to the radio there, completely modulated with dual left and right stereo speakers and two compatible frequencies. Your AM.
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8: Ya.
7: Nice picture. I like it.
8: What?
7: I like it.
8: What? Wait a minute.
7: I said, Ralph.
8: Wait a minute. Let me just turn off
7: the car. I like the car.
8: Get back to the pit. Turn this up for a moment. Radio. Over here. Okay.
7: I'll get the TV.
8: No. Leave it on for a minute.
9: What has happened to your nose?
13: I've just returned from Rome.
9: What?
8: Yeah, I have seen this before. Go ahead. Turn off.
9: What?
8: Well, that's it. Here's your keys. Goodbye, friends, and happy motoring back on the freeway, which is already in progress.
4: 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Well, here goes. 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
4: Tropical paradise. Tropical
14: freeway,
4: paradise. I think I'll give it a try. Wow! What a groove! A tropical paradise!

0: Good evening, sir. Welcome to the only nice motel in town. How long will you be with us?
1: Just for tonight.
0: Ah, very well, sir. You'll find it's very clean here. Just fill out this card.
1: Oh, thanks. Oh, look, it's dirty. Somebody's already used it. There's a name on it.
0: That's all right.
1: Well, I couldn't get you to believe my name is Mr. and Mrs. John Smith, could I?
0: Well, of course you could. It's nice to have you with us, Mr. and Mrs. Smith. Front!
2: Hey, huh? Aren't you Mr. and Mrs. John Smith from any town, USA?
1: Hello.
3: Joe, boy, and this here's Ed.
1: Hey, I'm not really Mr. and Mrs. John Smith.
3: Well, that's okay. I'm not Joe.
2: And yeah? He's not Ed. Hey, fella, how about bending a couple in the doodah room? If you catch my meaning,
3: if you get my drift.
1: Thanks, fellas, but I'm kind of tired. Hey, desk clerk, can I have my key, please?
4: Sure. What about G7? Hit it, Jimmy.
2: Take it.
5: I can tell by the pie on your tie.
2: You're an American? Well, so am I.
5: Hi, bub. How do you do?
2: And while we're on the subject.
5: And while we're on the subject,
2: I'll see y'all wazoo.
1: What's that all about?
6: What's it all about? Mr. and Mrs. John Q. Smith from Anytown, USA.
3: Well, it's about this long.
6: And about that wide.
7: And it's about this country.
6: About which we're singing about.
8: I was born an American. I was raised an American.

0: yes, we've got a lot of everything in this land of ours.
1: And a lot of places to put it in.
2: And maybe that's where you fit in. Mr. and Mrs. John Q. Smith from Anytown, USA.
3: Come on, big fella. Take this guitar, put on this wide belt work shirt, and tell it like it was.
4: Give me that guitar. All right, everybody. It's a little song. Now, thank you very much. A little song I learned upstream in prison one day. Everybody sing along now. Ready now? This land is made of mountains. This land is made of mountains. This land is made of mud. This land is made of mud. This land has lots of everything. This land has lots of everything. For me and Elmer Fudd.
5: For me and Elmer Fudd.
3: This land has lots of trousers.
5: This land has lots of trousers.
3: Mousers.

0: It wasn't always like that.
1: No, first they had to come from little towns with strange names like...
2: Smegma.
0: Spasmodic.
1: Frog. And the far-flung Isles of Langerhands.
0: But who were they?
3: They were small, angry men with hairy faces and burning feet. We were running away from poverty, intolerance, and the law.
4: Army. And the army.
0: And we took to them.
5: And they took to us.
0: And what do you think they took?
6: Oil from Canada, gold from Mexico, geese from the neighbor's backyard, boom, boom. Corn from the Indians, tobacco from the Indians, Dakota from the Indians, New Jersey from the Indians, New Hampshire from the Indians, New England from the Indians, New Delhi from the Indians.
7: Indonesia for the Indonesians!
8: Yes, Veterans Day.
9: But we couldn't do it alone.
10: No, we needed the hope, the faith, the prayers, the fears.
11: The sweat, the pain, the boils, the tears.
10: The broken bones.
11: The broken homes.
10: The total degradation of...
12: Who?
13: You, the little guy.
9: And across him all, we flung one shining steel rail.
14: Rockefeller.
9: One shining steel rail. From sea to mighty sea, from coast to mighty coast, from Bangor all the way to mighty Maine. So how about that, Mr. Smarty Pants Communist? Mr. College Professor, Mr. Beatnik, Mr. Hippie. What have you done for me lately?
15: Well, I...
16: Mr. and Mrs. Smith, go to the people. Ask the hands that serve the machines of America.
17: Hey,
16: ask these thousands of folks here who wouldn't say no to yesterday or yes instead of knowing it all.
18: Hi. Ask the postman.
19: Hi, Mr. Smith.
18: Ask the mailman.
19: Hi, Mr. Smith.
18: Ask the milkman. White with foam.
16: Ask the cop on the corner.
9: Ask the cop in the grocery store.
16: Ask the cop in the woodpile.
9: Ask the cop on the rooftop.
16: Ask that cop that's knocking at your back door.
9: Ask him.
20: Mr. Policeman, what makes America great?

0: Chicks and wops and niggers and kites with noses as long as your arm. It's micks and chinks and gooks and geeks and honkies who never left the farm.
1: That's America, buddy. Just remember, Abraham Lincoln didn't die in vain. He died in Washington, D.C.
2: I see. Well, who am us anyway?
3: We're one of you. And you're one of us, I think.
4: Maybe. Possibly.
2: Well, how do you tell? I mean, how do you know for sure? How do you ever really know?
5: They didn't ask questions like that back in 1776. No, they didn't have time back in 1776. Back in 1776, boy, they were too busy singing songs like
6: Yankee Doodle came to terms, writing Martin Buber, stuck a furor in our back and called it Chico Goober.
7: Come on, Mr. and Mrs. Too Busy to Be a Homecoming Queen. 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
8: 1829. In the midst of an ever-deepening sense of prosperity, Chester Allen Arthur climbed to the top of the bedroom wall, thrust his defiance at the Japanese, and shouted,
9: "Give me them, or I'm going over there!"
10: But in 1934, in Germany, the specter of doom was rising its shrouded head in agony.
11: Das ist immer ein Auto! Und ich rauf mir einen Putzen Volkswagen! Und niemand steht von Schwellpizza!
12: Sieg Freud! Sieg Freud! Sieg Freud! Sieg Freud! Sieg Freud! Sieg Freud!
13: Gee, Grandpa.
14: And did you come to her defense in those dark days then, lad? Well, they did. They came from the endless plains of Iowa, the lonesome trains of Illinois, the white trash mountains of Virginia.
15: You gotta jump down, spin around, pick a Benedict crumb. You gotta jump down, spin around, pick some 902.
8: Yes, them too. A lot of them. Mostly them, and not many of us. And that's why we're here, and they're there. So there, Mr. Monday Morning Quarterback, Mr. Wheelchair General. Are you going to turn your back on America's fighting men when he come knock, knock, knocking at your front door?
2: No!
14: Attaboy! Can't you see it now? As if it were almost tomorrow? Thousands of them!
2: Shoulder to shoulder!
14: That's right!
2: Heart to heart!
5: You said it, kid.
2: Satchel to pay!
8: You got it!
16: Hey, you get it.
17: Oh, greetings from the President of the United States. Feet... Get moving!
2: Yes, sir!
17: What's that, boy?
2: Yeah, sir!
17: What do you say?
2: Yes, sir!
14: Screak, English troop!
2: Yes, sir!
14: You ain't got no friends on the left!
2: You're right!
14: You ain't got no friends on the right!
2: You're left!
18: Hound dog!
2: 1, 2!
18: Boontang!
2: Tree frog!
18: Hound dog! Boontang! Coontown!
2: That's right!
18: Hound dog! Boontang!
19: No, they don't bite. And, well, then, as you know, chinchillas, or mutated chinchillas like these, blue mutants, we call them.
20: Is that because of their peculiar coloration, Brad, that makes them so rare?
19: No, they were first crossbred or introduced, as we say, by Alistair Blue, a mutations expert who's been into the raising of these little sweethearts. Oh, careful there.
20: Is he getting away?
19: That's all right. We get a lot more of them, and they do that, and that's part of the fun of raising them. And they're very clean animals.
20: I wanted to ask about that.
19: They're very clean. And if they do mess, as we refer to it, they'll do it in their little cages, and it doesn't make any difference. And they dig a little hole for it also.
20: Is that what this one's doing here? Could we get a close-up of that?
19: No. No, this one's just trying to get away. That's his mate over there. That's the one they're trying to catch.
20: Well, look at that. They just caught it. Our floor manager just told me they stepped on it.
19: That's a female. That's a squirrel, as we say. Those bright colors around the snout. Nose rings, we call them. They differentiate between them. And, of course, you just cover them up with this Nair guard and they won't breed.
20: They can't breathe?
19: No, they can't breed.
20: There's one crawling up my leg.
19: But seriously, Brad... Ken, we want them to breed as much as possible, and this guard is only used, of course, when you're away on vacation, you know, and it becomes inconvenient for them to...
20: Brad, now, how did we... Let's go over to that demonstration
19: you
20: told
19: sure.
20: me to go over.
19: Well, I'm going to show you how absolutely trouble-free these little animals are.
20: Back here.
19: If you have kids like I know I have, you'll want to watch this very carefully now.
20: We got a big close-up right there of the little...
19: If you just stay still here.
20: Yep.
19: Now, I'm going to put out this lighted cigarette on this chinchilla now. There. Now, you can see I'm just letting it burn there. It doesn't harm the coat at all.
20: Oh, that's amazing.
19: Yeah, it certainly is.
20: Well, how's it's still smoking there?
19: Yes. Uh-huh.
20: Well, how is this possible, Ken?
19: Well, Brad, this chinchilla is entirely synthetic.
20: That's fantastic.
19: And with these little fellas raised in your spare time in the playhouse or the garage or the slaves' quarters, you'll be making hay while the sun shines and at midnight too, with mutant flu.
20: Thank you, Brad. And you two little, what's his name?
19: Doesn't have a name. They're all the same.
20: Oh, well, thank you. Just a moment. We'll tell you the numbers to call.
4: Los Angeles. He walks again by night. Out of the fog, into the smog. Relentlessly, ruthlessly.
13: I wonder where Ruth is.
4: Doggedly, toward his weekly meeting with the unknown. At 4th and Drucker, he turns left. At Drucker and 4th, he turns right. He crosses MacArthur Park and walks into a great sandstone building.
13: Oh, my nose!
4: Groping for the door, he steps inside. Climbs the 13 steps to his office. He walks in. He's ready for mystery. He's ready for excitement. He's ready for anything. He's...
13: Nick Danger, Third Eye.
21: I want to order a pizza to go and no anchovies.
13: No anchovies? You've got the wrong man. I spell my name, Danger.
21: What?
22: The makers of fantastic cigarettes, long in the leaf and short in the can, bring you another true story from the tattered casebook of Nick Danger, Third Eye. Let's join him now in the adventure we call...
23: Cut him off at the past!
13: Let's get down to business. Uncross those beautiful stems of yours, baby. Here's the case I call number 666. It all began innocently enough on Tuesday. I was sitting in my office on that drizzly afternoon, listening to the monotonous staccato of rain on my desktop and reading my name on the glass of my office door. Regnad Kisten. My secretary lay snoring on the floor, her long, beautiful gams pinioned under the couch. I didn't hear him enter, but my nostrils flared at the smell of his perfume. Pyramid patchouli. There was only one joker in L.A. sensitive enough to wear that scent. And I had to find out who he was.
24: Good afternoon, Mr. Danger. I'm Rocky Rococo.
13: Thanks, Half Pint. You just saved me a lot of investigative work.
24: Maybe yes, maybe no. Do you know what this is?
25: I had to think for a minute. What cruel game was he playing?
13: That's a brown paper bag.
24: That's correct. Now, look inside, Mr. Danger. What do you see?
13: That's easy. That's a pickle.
24: Very good. Now, I think you're ready for this.
13: Why, that's nothing but a two-bit ring from a crackerback jocks.
24: I'll sell it to you for $5,000.
13: What kind of a chump do you take me for?
24: First class.
13: That tarnished piece of tin is worthless.
24: Worthless? Not to Melanie Haber.
13: Melanie Haber?
24: You may remember her as Audrey Farber.
13: Audrey Farber?
24: Susan Underhill?
13: Susan Underhill?
24: How about Betty Jo Bielowski?
25: Betty Jo Bielowski. I hadn't heard that name since college. Everyone knew her as Nancy. Then it all came rushing back to me like the hot kiss at the end of a wet fist. It was pig night at the Omane Padme Sigma house. We had escaped from the crowd and stood trembling under the dwarf maples.
26: Oh, Nicky, I don't know what to say. This is the most beautiful ring I've ever seen.
13: Yeah, Nancy, it's really neat. It cost me $5,000.
26: Oh, Nicky, how can I ever repay you?
13: Well, gee whiz, Nancy. How about 500 down and a 36-month contract?
26: What?
13: Or you could marry me.
26: That's impossible, Nick. I can't marry you. I can't even tell you why. Maybe someday.
0: All right, Nancy. I understand. Sign here.
26: Oh, Nick. I'll never forgive you.
0: And I'll never forget you neither, Nancy. And that's why I called you today, Nancy. I mean, Mrs. Haber. Something reminded me of that time so long ago under the dwarf maples.
1: I don't know what prompted you to get in touch with me, but you called just in the nick of time.
0: You haven't lost your delicate sense of humor, have you, Nancy?
1: What? Nick, I can't talk to you now. You have to get out here right away. My husband, he... It's the same old place in Santa Barbara, Nicky. Oh, hurry, Nicky, I need you.
0: Nancy! I slipped the ring into my nose and the receiver into my pocket and headed for the door quickly. But I'd forgotten the little man with the evil grin.
24: Just a second, Danger. What about my pickle?
0: You're lucky you still have your brown paper bag, small change.
24: Danger, you haven't seen the last of me.
0: No, but the first of you turns my stomach.
24: You'll be hearing from me again, Danger.
0: I headed down the hall in the opposite direction toward the fire escape. I hadn't a moment to lose.
3: Hey, Danger. Where's the fire?
0: In your eyes, Lieutenant Bradshaw.
3: Don't get wise with me, Peeper. You're lucky we didn't burn you on the Anselmo pederasty case.
0: Look, you caught him, didn't you?
3: Yeah, but the punk got away, no thanks to you.
0: Well, what brings your flat feet sniffing around here now, copper?
3: Just a friendly word of advice, Danger.
0: Yeah, what?
3: Don't go sticking your big nose into police business.
0: Sure, Lieutenant. Is that all?
3: No. Don't talk with your mouth full.
0: Okay, Bradshaw.
3: And don't fidget while I talk to you.
0: Sure,
3: and
0: Lieutenant.
3: Stop tracking mud across my nice,
0: okay.
3: Clean...
0: When I hit the street, the rain had already turned L.A. into a mud river. It was a short swim down Alvarado to my convertible. I had to get to Santa Barbara in a big hurry. As I whipped onto Mulholland Drive, the lights were just twinkling on across the San Fernandino Valley. I could barely make them out through the driving rain. Then a hard right down Big Tujunga Canyon. My tires squealed as I hit Sepulveda. A right, a left, another right, a left of the body, a right, and into a gas station. Hey, Pop!
6: All right, hold your horses, I'm coming.
7: Hey, yeah?
0: Where am I?
7: You can't get there from here.
0: But I'm looking for the same old place.
7: Oh, you must mean the old same place, sonny. It's right out back. Here's the key.
0: 4 hours later, I parked my car in the carriage house and walked up the gray gravel driveway between a line of dwarf maples toward the pillared entrance of the same mansion. It had been snowing in Santa Barbara ever since the top of the page, and I had to shake the cornstarch off my mucklucks as I lifted the heavy obsidian door knocker. Hey in there! Open up! Your door knocker fell off!
24: What's all this brouhaha?
0: Brouhaha? Brouhaha?

0: torch. All right, sir. May I take your hat and coat?
1: Yes.
0: I assume you've come to see my mistress, Mr. Danger.
2: I don't care about your private life or what his name is. I've come to see Nancy... Mrs. Haber.
0: Mrs. Haber?
2: Audrey Farber.
0: Audrey Farber?
2: How about Betty Jo Bialowski?
0: Oh, you mean Nancy. Well, she's in the aviary stunting trees. I shall return with her straight away. You may wait here in the sitting room, or you can sit here in the waiting room.
2: There was something fishy about the butler. I think he was a Pisces, probably working for Scale. I felt a thin shiver run up my spine as I sat down on the cold marble floor. What was it about this place? The atmosphere was as phony as the Tudor balustrade that leered at me from the top of the staircase. And there she stood, radiant. All those curves showing through that flimsy burnous. It was Nancy running down the stairs. All the familiar sounds and smells of pig night came rushing back like a good snort of scotch. Then it struck me. 20 years later, and she still knocked me out.
3: Nick,
2: where
3: darling,
2: am I?
3: Nick, Nick, wake up. Are you all right?
2: Yes.
3: Oh, then stop slapping me.
2: Nancy. What's the bird's eye lowdown on this caper? Whatever that means.
3: Nick, we can't talk here. We can't talk here.
4: What do you mean we can't talk here?
3: We can't talk.
4: Oh, you're right, we can't. What do we do?
3: Follow me. This way. This is much better. We're at the chapel now. It's soundproofed, so no one can hear us.
5: What did you say?
3: I said no one can...
5: What?
3: Never mind. Follow me.
5: What?
3: Here, take my hand. This way. This is much better.
2: Yeah, pretty fancy layout you've got here, Nancy. What's this, your boudoir?
3: Oh, no, these are the kennels.
2: Putting on the dog, eh? Well, say, where are all the doggies?
3: They've mysteriously disappeared.
2: Oh, yeah?
3: Yes, I just told you. Along with the servants. They were very attached to one another.
2: Where?
3: At the wrist and ankles.
2: Wait a minute. You said all the servants had disappeared.
6: Did I?
2: What about your butler?
6: You mean... Catherwood?
0: Yes, madam.
6: Catherwood. Oh, you startled me.
0: I'm sorry, madam.
6: What are you doing there on all fours?
0: I'm looking for my script. Why don't you just go on without me?
2: Listen, Nancy, I smell a rat.
0: So do I. I think he's got my script.
6: Yes, Catherwood, you look for it, all right?
0: All right, madam.
6: Nick, quickly, through this sacred panel. All right. Over here.
2: This is the portrait gallery.
6: This is the portrait... There's an echo in here. This is the portrait gallery, Nick. It's the safest room in the mansion. No one can find us here.
2: All right, Nancy. Get your hands off me. What's the scoop?
6: Chocolate, butterscotch, or Rocky Rococo. Road!
7: That reminded me. How had she gotten herself involved with that slimy weasel Rococo? And how do I make my voice do this?
6: Oh, Nick. It all began 20 years ago with the mysterious disappearance of my husband.
2: You mean you were already married when I sold you that ring?
7: No wonder she hadn't been able to meet the payments.
6: What?
2: So that was your secret. Oh, what a sap I've been.
6: Oh, yes. But that night, the strangest thing happened.
2: That usually goes along with being just married.
6: My husband, Johnny, he... Oh, Nick, I want to tell you the horrible truth, the whole truth, all of it. The man behind everything.
0: Gee, madam.
2: Let me handle this, Nancy. Far out, Catherwood. Just roll a couple of bombers and leave them on the side table.
0: Yes, madam. Oh, I say. Pardon me, madam. I seem to have crashed. It's been such a long exposition, you know. I'm so tired.
2: Catherwood.
0: Yes, sir.
2: Catherwood, can't you see you're upsetting Nancy? Leave us alone.
0: Well, how much would you like, sir? 500? 1,000?
2: I am Scray Osterbay.
0: Oh, of course, sir. Ooku kachook, sir.
2: Gesundheit.
0: Yes. I'm so tired, I haven't slept.
2: All right, Nancy, go on with your story. Start with your dreadful secret.
6: Oh, Nick, I can't. I'm so confused.
2: Why don't you just hold your thumb next to your line? See, like this. Huh? This way I don't get confused and I never lose my place.
6: I feel faint. The whole world is spinning.
2: Why, that's lucky for us, Nancy. If it were flat, all the Chinese would fall off. Why, she's no fun. She fell right over. Wait a minute. Didn't I say that line on the other side of the record?

0: reply. I'd better check. Who is now? It's okay, they're speaking Chinese. Poor Nancy, she's fainted. I'll just wrap her skirt around her head like this to keep her warm. And now I'll press her body close to mine to keep me warm.
1: She looked so helpless there, spread-eagled on the floor. I beat the eagle off and gave her a quick mouth-to-mouth resuscitation job. And then it struck me.
2: What a sap she had!
3: Poor Nicky. He's bleeding. I'll tear this strip off my petticoat.
4: You want to go?
3: There. You tie him up with this. I'll go through his pockets.
4: All right.
5: Careful. Don't wake him up.
3: Oh, that contract must be on him somewhere.
0: Audrey.
6: You fools.
4: What?
6: Haven't you found the contract yet? Your time is almost up.
4: Rococo, you slimy blackmailer. How did you get in here? You don't have a key.
6: No, only half a key.
4: What?
6: I had to split it with a sound effects man. Where is the contract, you absent-minded old fool?
3: Wait a minute. Here it is. I found it. It was taped to his leg.
6: Give me that. Ha-ha. I've got it at last.
4: All right. Now, maybe you'll leave us in peace, Rococo. Give me the negative.
6: Of course. Here it is.
4: At last. Now we're out of your evil clutches.
3: Dan, wait a minute. Look at this negative. It isn't us. It's an interesting approach, but it isn't us.
4: She's right. What are you trying to pull on me, Rococo?
6: Oh, my goodness. I must have sent the wrong negative to the police. I must have left yours in the car. I'll go get it.
4: A second, Rococo. You're not going nowhere until you've explained what you've done with that filthy piece of blackmail.
6: Are you threatening me? Why, you stupid toad! I ought to beat your brain out!
3: No! Put down that pickle!
4: You'll never get away with this, Rococo!
6: Oh, yeah? Didn't you ever see Casablanca?
7: The thick veil of pain lifted enough for me to eyeball the situation. Rococo, that sleazy weasel, how did he get in here? And what was he doing with that pickle in one hand and my contract in the other? I had no choice. Nancy and the old butler were frozen with terror. I struggled quietly to my feet and flung myself headfirst at Rococo's stomach.
3: Thank you. You saved our life.
0: This ain't no time for ticker tape parades, baby. Get me out of these ropes and into a good belt of scotch.
4: Let me hold that contract for you, Mr. Danger.
0: I'll keep that contract, Catherwood. But you can take this pickle off my hands.
3: No, I think you better hold on to that, Nick.
0: Good thinking, sweetheart. Lieutenant Bradshaw will need all the evidence he can get.
4: Yes. And you should stick around, too, Danger. You can help him put all the pieces together, you know.
0: Right.
3: No. A left.
7: I felt like I was being kicked in the head by the whole chorus line at Minsky's. So Nancy was in on this caper. I felt myself going under. The biggest long shot, Louis at Hialeah, wouldn't put a fin on my fate now. This time, something told me I was out for lunch. I even began to hear things.
8: I'll never forget you. Keep your nose out.
9: Hold it right where you are. I'm Lieutenant Bradshaw with a piece of advice for you. Now, here in the studio, it's all knuckles and know-how. But when that red light goes off, I'm just plain Harry Ames, citizen and weekend father. Now, take a tip from a cop who does. Radio work can be just as dirty and exciting as hunting down public enemy number one. So when I get home, my old lady knows what I need and how. A warm, heaping bowl full of looseners, castor oil flakes with real glycerin vibrafoam. It doesn't just wash your mouth out. It cleans the whole system right on down the line. So come on, you little rookies. Tell your mom to get on it and do it every day. Just remember what the guys down at the precinct house sing.
10: Oh, it ain't no use if you ain't got the boost. The boost you get from looseners. Looseners.
11: The all-weather breakfast. And now we return you to Act 3 of Nick Danger, Third Eye.
0: When the crazy escalator ride ended, I fought my way back up to the land of the living. I came to slumped over in the front seat of my own car, lying in a pool of cheap rot gut. I had a head full of ideas that were driving me insane and a mouthful of cotton candy.
12: You want some more cotton candy, Danger? It might sober you up.
0: Oh, my head. Bradshaw, baby.
12: Yeah.
0: I never thought I'd be happy to see your ugly mug.
12: Save the wisecracks for the warden, Danger. I got you this time and I got you good.
0: What are you talking about?
12: Get out of that car.
0: Hey, come on.
12: If you can stand up. And keep your hands high, I got you covered.
0: Hey, what's this all about, Bradshaw? You know I never carry a rod.
12: Yeah, but it's murder what some people can do with a car, and I got witnesses to prove it.
13: There's the man! Keep me away from him!
12: Take it easy, little lady.
0: I don't know why you're doing this, Nancy, but it doesn't change my feelings about you.
13: Oh, Nick, you're such a tool! He did it!
12: All right, take it easy, little lady. All right, now let's get these facts straight. Take this down, Henderson. Okay, Professor, how did it happen?
4: Well, Sergeant...
0: Lieutenant.
4: Yes, Mrs. Farber and I were sitting right here in the living room engaged in a friendly round of spin the pickle, weren't we, dear? Yes, with our good friend Mr. Rococo.
13: He did it.
4: Yes, and then suddenly the door flew open and this drunken madman right here drove in, honking wildly and headed straight for us.
0: He's lying, Bradshaw!
12: Can it, Danger?
4: Yes, at the last possible moment, he stopped on a dime.
0: I see.
4: Unfortunately, the dime was in Mr. Rococo's pocket.
0: I'm gonna break your neck, Catherwood!
12: All right, hold it, Danger. I've heard enough. We'll get the rest of the story down at the station house from you. I've been waiting for this for years.
0: Wise up, Bradshaw.
12: Week in and week out,
0: I didn't
12: Danger
0: do it.
12: Playing second fiddle while you got all the girls.
0: Come on.
12: I'm tired of being Mr. Nice Guy. See, there's gonna be some changes made. Next week, this show is going to be called...
11: Sergeant Bradshaw,
12: Lieutenant.
11: District Attorney!
12: I'm going to have my own theme music, and it's all going to take place in Washington, D.C. No plots, just girls and guys doing nice, simple things up against Nazis and fifth columnists, and no Jewish writers either.
7: I saw my chance, and I took it.
12: Name in the papers.
7: Bradshaw would never listen to my story now.
12: Colonel
7: it had more
12: Lindbergh,
7: holes in it than
12: Charles
7: I would hold.
12: Foster Kane.
7: My only way up was like this!
0: Catherwood, stop it. I've got Bradshaw's rod pressed against Nancy's toe. Now you spill the beans or I'll blow her brain out.
4: I think you're bluffing, Flatfoot. No, you weren't bluffing.
0: All right, talk.
4: It all began 20 years ago. I was a freshman in college then, although you wouldn't hardly believe it to look at me now. I had just completed work on my science project, and I invited Nancy down to reveal the secret tool. Well, this is it, Nancy. How do you like it?
13: So this is where you've been every night since we got
4: sure
13: married.
4: Sure is.
13: Oh, Nicky, I thought you were...
4: Danny, but don't say it, Nancy. I know it's been hard, but I wanted to give you the swellest honeymoon a girl had ever had. We're going to Greece.
13: And swim the English Channel?
4: No. To ancient Greece, where burning Sappho loved and sang and stroked the wine-dark sea in the temple by the moonlight, wa-da-doo-da.
13: What?
4: Don't you see, Nancy? I've built the perfect time machine.
13: Oh, it sounds dangerous.
4: Yes, that's why I'm going to try it out first. Now, when I get into this grandfather clock, you hit me over the head with this bottle of champagne right here.
13: Oh.
4: Set the dial for 1,000 and put in 3 dimes.
13: Mm-hmm.
4: I'll be gone for 1,000 years.
13: 1,000? Oh, that's longer than anyone's ever been gone before.
4: But to you it will seem only like a minute. Very well, my love. Now, forward into the past!
13: Gee, I hope he gets back before all this dry ice melts. Who's there?
14: Mrs. Haber?
13: Who's that?
14: I'm Rocky Rococo. You may have seen me loitering around the drugstore drinking chocolate malted falcons and giving away free high schools.
13: What are you doing here? What do you want?
14: I'm here for a friend, Mrs. Haber. If you sign a contract, you're supposed to keep up the payments.
13: Oh, you must be a friend of Nick's.
14: Yes.
13: Well, he couldn't want his money already. He only gave me the ring last night. I'm wearing it, see?
14: Yes, that's a very pretty hand you have there.
4: Look at this grape. Oh,
13: who are you, old man? And what have you done with my husband?
4: What do you mean, Nancy? I am your husband. Well, who who's that ugly dwarf with his hand in your mouth, Nancy?
14: Rocky Rococo at your cervix.
0: All right, Catherwood, I've heard just enough.
4: What? Listen, I'm telling this story, young man. What are you doing in my flashback?
0: Flashback? What are you talking... Flashback? All right, all of you. You stay right where you are. Put your thumbs on your place in your script while I figure this out.
4: Okay. All right.
7: So that was her horrible secret. Poor Nancy, married to a man 1,000 years old. Now I understood why the servants had disappeared. It was Catherwood who killed Rococo to protect his wife, my Betty Jo.
13: Who is he talking to? How does he make his voice do that?
0: All right, Bradshaw, there's your confession. I hope you got it all down. Bradshaw? Bradshaw. Oh, that's right, he's not in this flashback. Skip ahead a bit. No, I can't skip ahead. All right, everybody, into the time machine.
4: No, you don't understand how radio works. Now, this is my flashback. All I have to do to return us to the present is fade my voice out like this and cue the organist. And you see, here we are.
15: Oh my goodness.
9: What's happening? Am I seeing double? There's two of everybody except me.
0: Pandemonium was breaking out all around me.
7: Wait a minute.
0: Who are you?
7: I was here first. You imposter. Take that.
13: That's terrible.
16: You keep away from him, you young hussy.
13: Who are you calling a hussy, you old bag?
16: Well, how dare you talk to me like
13: I can talk to me any way I like. What nerve? I'm not you. You're me 20 years ago. What? You have a lot of nerve saying I'm going to look like that in 20 years?
16: Oh, yeah?
13: There ain't room enough in this dress for both of us. Get so tight.
4: Well, this is a bit of fun, isn't it?
0: Yes, it certainly is, Dad. Glad to have someone my own age to talk to after all these years.
4: Why don't we sing something?
0: Well, I've forgotten the key.
4: Oh, that's all right. I've got a lid out in the car.
0: David?
17: Half-caste woman, living a life apart. Where did your story begin?
14: Stop singing, you fools! Can't you see someone has been crushed here under this car? Oh, my God, it's me! I don't look at all well. I'm dead! I've been killed! Oh, this hasn't happened to me since M!
7: I did a quick 20-20 on the whole scene. I thought that I was the only one going insane. But now we are all in this together.
14: I knew what I had to do.
7: I didn't like it, but that happened to me before. All right, everybody, take off your...
18: Ladies and gentlemen, we interrupt this scheduled transmission to bring you an announcement of national importance from the White House in Washington, D.C. Ladies and gentlemen... Clear, go. Ladies and gentlemen, the President of the United States.
19: My fellow Americans, this morning at 6:25 a.m. Pacific Standard Time, combined elements of the Imperial Japanese Navy and our forces ruthlessly attacked our naval base at Pearl Harbor in the Hawaiian Islands. I have conferred this morning with the Congress and the Chiefs of Staff in emergency session. We have reached our rendezvous with destiny. It is our unanimous and irrevocable decision that the United States of America unconditionally surrender. And now my wife and I would like to return with you for the thrilling conclusion of Private Nick Danger, Third Eye.
20: So I've solved another one for you.
21: Danger, I'll never know how you do it. 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
20: Well, Bradshaw, it's like in the army, you know. 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Inferior people should not be employed.
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22: The makers of Loosener's Castor Oil Flakes and Fantastic Cigarettes. 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
2: Yeah, that's wrong. Okay, Phil, you put on the ball pit. We'll go to the other side.
3: How much time have we got?
2: How much time we got?
3: Why don't you say that? Okay, well, that's that. Yeah. How much time? Oh, look at this.
2: Time, okay, hey, Cyrus.
3: We're on now.
2: Man. Cyrus,
3: do we have to?
1: Yeah, what do you want?
2: I'm going
3: over
2: to
3: the other side
2: gonna,
3: of the record.
4: Yeah.
2: I'm going to come in from the
3: 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How long does it take to get over the other
2: okay,
3: side?
2: Okay, wait a minute.
3: Just a minute or something. We haven't got
4: come on, let's
3: have
4: go.
3: You got your ball, babe?
4: Oh, right.
3: Come on, look. Let's just do it.
4: Has anybody got my script?
5: Any time, Cyrus. Here we go.
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11: So let's meet him.
12: Well, Jerry, our next famous fall guy is still putting his art in cans from Canada to Kashmir. Winner of the Academy's coveted Good Sport Award in 1956 for Excellence in Hollywood, meet George LeRoy Tirebiter.
11: Hubba, hubba, George. What a suit. Well, it's nice to see you looking like you're back on your feet again, George, and ready to play our little game again.
13: Thank you very much.
11: George, first a tip for our viewers, maybe. How does an old man like you stay alive?
13: Well, sir, I try to get up every morning and watch television all day, Mr. Yellow.
11: Do you have a special diet, George?
13: I don't eat.
11: You don't eat?
13: No, but it hasn't affected my appetite.
11: Well, George,
13: you don't have any little groat clusters I can chew on, maybe, do you?
11: Later, George. You won't want to eat in a minute after you turn your back and get ready for this stab from the past.
13: Oh, my.
11: All right, George. Now, you remember all those lovable, stupid, Porgy and Mudhead movies you were responsible for?
13: My goodness, I haven't seen any of those in
11: years.
13: Well,
11: Georgie, what are you going to do when the original Bottles, Mudhead's crazy hopped-up girlfriend, drops right through that celebrity trap door?
13: Oh, no, that woman's trying to kill me.
14: Dr. Gunderson.
15: Don't want what, child?
14: My coffee. The warden says he's tired of my coffee.
15: Well, it's been pretty clear that your coffee don't got zest appeal.
14: Zest appeal? What's that?
15: I don't know.
14: Oh.
15: That's the secret ingredient in Ersatz Brothers coffee. Yeah, look here.
14: Huh?
15: A blend of the finest Brazilian soya beans, Chilean chicory nuts, and Spanish flies.
14: Oh.
15: Here, take this can home with you, Katie.
16: The next morning...
14: More coffee, Warden?
17: Oh, I think I've had enough.
16: Ersatz Brothers Coffee, the real one. Look for the can in the plain brown can.
18: This is you, TV. 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

0: am sharp, to tread in a red, with red hair. 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
1: Like me?
0: Just a student like you.
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0: Just a student like you.
3: Adolf, come and get it. Your clam cakes are getting damp.
4: 10-4, Eleanor.
2: Whew. Defoliating a victory garden certainly works up an appetite.
3: You sit down, Father, and dig right in.
2: That's right. This afternoon, I'll be able to start digging the pit. If I can get some work out of that boy of yours, I can have the bunker finished by election day. Where is Porgy, anyway?
3: He's up in his room, helping Porcelain make the bed.
4: Oh, Porgy! Oh, my!
5: Porgy! Porgy, tell him
6: I can't! You're coming, Mother!
3: He's so good with the servants, Fred.
2: Stop calling me Fred. My name's Adolf.
7: Oh, bombs away, Dad. Morning, Mom.
3: Morning, sir.
7: Oh, hot dog! Groat cakes again. Heavy on the 30 weight, Mom.
2: Don't eat with your hands, son. Use your entrenching tool.
7: Aw, gee, Dad, I'm just trying to save time. It isn't every day a guy graduates from high school.
2: How many times have I heard that before?
3: Well, you boys fight it out among yourselves.
2: Okay, Mother.
3: Oh, look at the time. I've got to dress for my bridge club.
7: Gee, Mom, isn't that bridge built yet?
2: No, son. And it won't be until free hands on both sides of the big ditch can press the same button at the same time.
7: Okay, Dad, I give. Oh, boy, can I eat my breakfast now?
2: Only if you stay out of trouble, boy. Your shenanigans could cost me this election.
8: Well, come on, Dad. No Irishman can stop you from getting to be dog killer this time. You're unnatural.
3: Don't wolf your food.
8: Oh, there's Munhead. Graduation, here I come.
9: So long, Dad.
2: Oh, that son of mine.
3: He's not your son, Fred.
2: Stop torturing me, Ethel.
1: Come on, step on it, Mudhead.
10: Oh, I'd love to, Porgy, but I got my two tones through the floorboard already.
1: Well, okay, then we could take the shortcut through Frogtown.
10: All right, we could stop off at Pop's and dig some jugs.
1: Some what?
10: Oh, that Louise Wong's got a balcony you could do Shakespeare from.
1: Aw, not now, Mudhead. They need me at the last meeting of the Philatelist Club.
10: I didn't know you masturbated.
1: Aw, creepies, Mudhead. Where's your school spirit?
10: That's in the rumble seat. You want to snort?
1: Oh, very funny.
10: Sure is.
1: Gee, everybody at Moore Science High is an extracurricular activity but you.
10: Well, doesn't Louise count?
1: Only to 10, Mudhead. You know, that's just it.
10: Just what?
1: Well, we're the leaders of tomorrow.
10: Yeah, but it's today.
1: Well, yeah, but what are you gonna do tomorrow, after we graduate?
10: Oh, well, I thought maybe I'd go out and find a bunch of guys who dress alike and follow them around.
1: What?
10: Or I could go pick up a couple of girls.
1: Oh, is that all you think about, picking up things?
10: Yeah.
1: Golly, Mudhead. Don't you remember what Principal Pooh put down at the pep rally yesterday?
10: Principal Pooh?

0: you, fellow kids. Quiet. In addressing for the assembly this morning, thank you. I am recalling the words of the founder of Morse Science High School, Yucaipa Heap, who pressed the first bricks with his own hands. Knowledge for the people, he said. Give them a light, and they'll follow it anywhere. We think that is a fair and a wise guy for rule to be guided by.
1: What is reality?
0: And we're not afraid of it, are we?
1: Eat it!
0: You bet.
1: Eat it raw!
0: Raw, raw, raw. That's the spirits we have here. Okay, so come on, kids. Line up, sign up, and re-enlist today. Because we need more schooling, for more students, for more science high. Thank you. Fuck you, too.
2: So you see, Mudhead, it's like the pooper said. With counter-subversive educational priorities the way they are, well, it really helps our side to re-enlist.
3: Is that what you're going to do?
2: Oh, hell no. Right after I graduate, I'm going to cut the soles off my shoes, sit in a tree, and learn to play the flute.
3: Hey, look, Porgy!
2: Watch it!
3: Where are you going to graduate from?
2: Holy Mudhead Mackerel! More Science High! It's disappeared!
4: Peter, except you're saying we lose the reality.
5: Comedian Mrs. Arlene Yakimoto of Pine Barren, New Jersey, doesn't know our napalm olive camera is focused on her.
6: No, it's true. You see, my husband is a policeman, and you wouldn't believe how dirty he gets my clothes. I mean it. It's unbelievable.
5: Oh, but we believed Mrs. BQ, and listen to her reaction.
6: I worry about it all night sometimes, you know? I hate to admit it. Look at this horrible stain. Sometimes I think my kids are doing it on purpose.
7: Nothing's on purpose, ma'am.
6: Who are you?
7: Sergeant Schfinkter of the Dirt Patrol. Our mission, to keep America clean. And when the job gets this dirty, there's only one weapon. New napalm olive with enzyme.
8: Shoes for industry.
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9: Hi, I'm Joe Beats. 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Well, think it over. Then take off your shoes. 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And more of it, too. So do your part today, Joe. 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
8: For industry.
10: Yes, you all recognize the saloon song from The Floating Prince by Stein. Now, here's the lilting revenge duet from Il Vino Confuso.
11: Tan tarde mordete un porco!
12: Che dite? Elete! Oh, il morte!
10: Isn't that beautiful? It's by a great Italian composer. Yes, he's dead now, but lives on in stereo hi-fi. On this 12-inch record album of 40 great unclaimed melodies. Yes, friends, if you were to go into a record store and ask for them, they would think you were crazy. Hello, I'm Don Giovanni, and I'm proud to speak for the Musical Heritage Surplus Club of Hong Kong. Wouldn't you like to raise the level of your home? Bring your family closer together around the hi-fi, listening to such immoral pieces of art like Bidet's The Fountain or the Duke's Duet from Il Schizofreno. Yes, friends, if you act now, we'll include at absolutely no cost to anyone this collection of 40 familiar sound effects. Who can forget? And remember? And well, friends, they're all yours. Yes, sirree, friends, and if you act in time, we'll throw in this three-record boxed bonanza of timeless big band hymns. Titles like In a Persian Melon, My Spanish Suitcase, The Happy Plunderer, Waltz for Three People, and The Hawaiian Hallucination Song. A cultural landslide to fill your home entertainment center. Right now, to this address.
13: Right, a Chinese surplus music deal, Hollywood Box 415, California.
14: Aliens. Every year at this time, the National Space Administration requires all aliens to register. Forms are available at your local post office. Those without forms must appear, however briefly, at the Bureau's astral offices on Nooker Street. Aliens. Register now.
15: Hey, you guys. Just at the age when you're looking for an interesting and exciting career in the military, get into the sky where they can't find you. Higher than you've ever been before, behind the border, as a proud member of the free Mexican Air Force.
14: Yes, skimming low out of border canyons and across below sea level salt flats, you'll be jockeying the big birds, B-25s, flying uncounted tons of contraband into these United States.
15: Yes, spreading Mexico's natural resources is a really fine job for any young man of military age. So take off with guys like me in the free Mexican Air Force.

0: silver leather golf carts. The street people terrifying their own children, living in a world only they can understand.
1: 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They'll bug your mind.
0: The street people.
2: You'll see them in breakfast nooks across the country, smoking cigarettes, drinking martinis, driving two cars.
0: The street people.
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0: The street people. You'll be inside their minds as they say...
3: Anything more from the supermarket, honey?
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0: The street people. 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
5: 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Positively no one admitted.

0: 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Pass the Lord and praise the ammunition.
1: Yes, the Veterans Tap Dance Administration proudly takes you forward into the past. Remember those good old days when your daddy and mommy were fighting the war that made you possible? Well, you know, they didn't do it alone. No, they did it on the radio with millions of people watching. And this is what they heard. Forward! Into the past!
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3: Roger.
2: Sun, 29 Pisces, 59.
3: Roger. Roger?
4: What?
3: This one looks serious, Roger. Cancer is rising.
4: Then we'd better call Captain Equinox.
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4: Captain Equinox!
6: Today's dumb story, Spies of the Broadway, but first...
7: No, don't crush that dwarf! Come in! I'm the strange Dr. Weird, and you've just entered the vault of mindless fellowship!
8: Is it a hit or a miss?
9: What?
1: Yes, yes, yes. The makers of Loose Blood presents the Aboriginal Amateur Hour. And here's your menial host, Major Arcana.
10: Round and round I go. Hey, hey, babe, we're on the wheel again. Hello, hello. But first, here's a word from Dremel.
11: Hi. I'm not a doctor, but I do look like one, and I'm being paid to ask you this important question.
12: Police state!
13: Police state!
12: Police state!
14: Help! It's the police!

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1: It's all in fun.
0: Police State, where green rookies become hardened men in blue, where danger wears a diploma and crime gets taught the lesson it deserves. 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
2: As you remember, Cookie, ejected from Dr. Dog's insane asylum, had just been driven out to the scene of the fire in Aubrey's stolen car. Only a few moments before, the Carrots and the Squirrels had formed a committee to flood the Mixville Breadworks before nightfall. And, in court, Norma voids to unlock the pent-up riddle of Blessed Father Erpo before we all reach the end of song.
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0: crazy ammunition.
1: Americans, ask yourself these questions. Who's going to get your garbage, us or Tojo? Remember, only individual private citizens has the answer.
2: Like this week's 25-year war bond winner, Mrs. Beverly Yatamoto of Camp 13. She crocheted her entire month's allotment of garbage into a splendid barrage balloon.
1: So thumbs up, Beverly Yatamoto. Yeah, she remembered that garbage that goes bad comes back at our boys in baggies.
3: This is a transcribed service of the Veterans Tap Dance Administration.

0: you're green and you can pee into the stream.
1: Right on, right
0: on. Yes, we're back from the shadows again. Howdy, everybody. I'm the Whispering Squad.
1: And I'm the Lonesome Bee Tick.
2: And I'm Artie Choke. And we're just a joke.
0: And don't be afraid, little people, because we're just holy grams.
3: Great.
1: Yeah, but what about you, partner? What you doing today?
2: Can't be much, Lonesome. Nobody's working.
1: Nobody except us, and I'm getting tired of standing here with these geeks a-gawking at me.
2: Now you keep it sweet, Pete.
1: Listen here, Leafhead, I'm gonna
0: pluck your eye. Now, boys, fighting's out of style.
1: Yeah.
0: And fun's where the fair's at. In the future, that is.
2: You can bet your roots, Toots, it's tons of fun.
1: And technical stimulation.
4: That's what I mean.
0: And there's lots more of me where I come from.
1: In government-inflicted simulation.
2: The future can't wait. Yeah. No place to hide.
1: Yeah, so climb on aboard.
2: We're going inside.
0: We're going back to the shadows again. Out where an Indian's your friend.
1: Going down, going down.
0: Where the vegetables are green. And you can pee right into the stream. And that's important. We're back from the shadow again.

0: Mr. President, I'd like to introduce you to...
1: Jim.
2: Hi, Mr. President.
3: Hello. Always nice to see you.
1: Jim.
3: You know, the mainspring of this country, wound up as tight as it is guaranteed for the life of the watch. And who's watching? People like you.
1: Jim.
3: And you.
1: Barney.
3: People who are alerted and unafraid to waste the little time that I've scheduled just for your question. State short question.
2: Well, Mr. President, it's the bees and spiders again. They stole my food stamps and sold them to the rats. And I tried to get down to my car for to honk the horn for help, but the snakes have gotten it for the cockroaches. I go back upstairs, but the spiders have jammed the police lock. I ain't been inside for a week, and I know that my wife is sleeping with the bees.
3: Could you state that as a question, please?
2: Well, sure, Mr. President. Where can I get a job?
3: Many busy executives ask me, what about the job displacement market program in the city of the future?
1: That's right.
3: Well, count on us to be there.
1: Jerry.
3: Because if we're lucky tomorrow, we won't have to deal with questions like yours ever again.
0: Thank you for a question. Exit left to Funway. Mr. President, I'd like to introduce you to...
1: Barney!
3: Hello. Always glad to talk to you.
1: Barney!
2: Me,
3: you
2: sir?
3: Know, when you clock the human race with the stopwatch of history, it's a new record every time.
2: That's a cute story, Mr. President.
3: Who wins and who loses? People like you.
1: Barney!
3: And you.
4: Clem.
3: People who are altered...
2: Stop, Mr. President. Please stop. Now, I know it means nothing to you. I'm only a clone, but you've got such a wonderful job, and you're doing it so well. You know, we bozos have a saying. When you put on the nose...
3: Could you state
2: it
3: that as a question?
2: It grows.
3: Read to. Thank you very much.
1: Barney!
3: You'll be getting a handsome Simulfax copy of your own words in the mail soon.
2: No.
3: And my reply.
2: By golly, Mr. President,
0: thank
2: you're
0: you for
2: beneficent.
0: Question. Exit right to Funway.
2: Yes, sir.
0: Mr. President, I'd like to introduce you to...
4: Clem.
3: Hello. Always nice to see you.
4: Clem.
3: You know, the springhead of this country...
5: Stop, Mr. President. Mr. President, stop, please. Now, listen to me. This is worker speaking. Hello.
3: Hello. How are you? State maintenance question.
5: Fine, thanks. No. Read me Dr. Memory.
3: Amrad is not sure I understand you fully. Could you state that as a question, please?
5: Read me Dr. Memory?
6: Systat, direct readout, uptime
3: 9.01.
7: Man, ask him a question!
3: 44 seconds.
6: Amulfax shuffle time?
3: Less than 1% of freight drain.
6: Log fire.
3: 5 jobs. 2 detached.
6: Minimum in freight. 8.1.
3: Totaling
7: so
3: balance national debt. 3, 4, 5, 6 boxcars.
6: Gate to close.
5: Okay, all right. That you're doing fine, but this is a flip-flop, Springhead.
3: Flip-flop?
5: Right. Now, I'm going to ask you a question that you won't be able to answer.
3: I'm not sure I understand you fully.
6: Log out runoff memory.
3: A. The system is less energetic if domains of opposite direction alternate.
6: NPM read MacNam. PNP read MacNam.
7: What is
6: password.
7: He talking about?
3: Maximum output resource yield.
6: Illegal entry.
3: Try again.
5: Yes, we're going to try again. Open your gate, Doctor.
3: Sis. Bob.
5: That's right.
3: Dad. Bob. Mom.
5: Yes, yes.
3: Dad. Dud.
5: It's repeating.
3: Did.
7: Got little squiddy eyes.
3: Ma'am. Ma'am. Ma'am.
5: Ma'am.
3: Ma'am.
5: Ma'am.
3: Ma'am. Ma'am. Ma'am. Ma'am. Ma'am. Ma'am.
5: Memory.
3: Direct readout. Dr. Memory.
4: Clem.
5: Thank you. Now, Doctor, I'm speaking to you, Doctor. Something the leprechauns asked me when I was a sprout in Indiana has always puzzled me. Doctor, question, evaluate. Why does the porridge bird lay his egg in the air?
6: Read unhappy MacNam, unhappy MacNam, Sistat uptime nine.
3: I have been awake for 9 hours, 2 minutes, 36 seconds. I'm as tired of it as you are, and I hope that our children will come to love us again in some better world than this.
0: Thank you for question.
7: Okay, it's
0: Exit
7: me now,
0: center
7: huh?
0: to Funway.
7: Hey, what did you do to me, man?
0: Mr. President,
7: okay.
0: I'd like to introduce you to...
3: Illegal character in line.
6: Rubber!
3: Go away.
7: What's happening?
3: I'm sorry, this ride is closed.
7: This ride is
0: Exit
7: closed.
0: Center to
7: I've been waiting for 10 minutes from here to listen to the president talk to me. What's happening? I think he broke the power off. He broke the president.
5: Something there on the coloring book?
1: It's the Deputy Dan coloring book. We're going to read it to the kids.
5: I'm going to help translate this. This is a publication for school children, and it's in Spanish.
4: Sí. Oh, boy, this is going to be good.
1: Mi nombre es Deputy Dan, del Departamento del Sheriff, del Condado de Los Ángeles.
5: My name is Deputy Dan, and I work for the Sheriff of that's a very strange word
1: Condado
5: there.
1: De Los Ángeles.
5: I work for the Sheriff of the Jail of Los Angeles.
1: Deputy Dan nos dice, nunca suban a carros de personas extrañas.
5: Don't get into any strange cars with Deputy Dan. What that says there.
1: Les enseña a cuidarse por las calles.
5: Deputy Dan will walk small Chinese children across the street.
6: Wonderful, wonderful.
5: Is that nice?
1: Deténgase, mire, escuche, antes de cruzar la calle.
5: Run like hell when you cross the street, because Deputy Dan is after you. That's for
4: that's
5: the ghettos.
4: That's a good one.
1: No siga la pelota hacia la calle.
5: Now, this is a very interesting. This is linguistic here. The translation of that might be let's rock and roll or let the dance go on. Word for word, it's don't follow the balls when they make the street. Very hard to translate literally from Spanish.
8: Don't follow the balls when they make the street.
5: Something like that. It's
1: obedeza las leyes para su seguridad.
5: You better obey all the laws or they'll put you in security prison.
4: Right on!
1: Deputy Dan nos ayuda cuando estamos golpeados.
5: Deputy Dan will knock us down when we're injured by a car. I think is what that is.
4: Deputy
1: Dan
4: terrible,
1: nos ayuda si nos perdemos.
5: This is a shot of naked children, or almost naked children, being picked up by a police helicopter way up in the mountains where they've gone. That's Deputy Dan will find us no matter how far away we go. It's a translation of that.
1: Deputy Dan is su amigo.
5: Deputy Dan. Scary. Deputy Dan.
6: Has no friends.
5: Has no friends.
6: I know enough
5: Spanish.
6: I know
5: Spanish.
6: Him personally, sir.
5: Right. That's very good.
1: Finally, no le abran las puertas a personas extrañas.
5: Never open the door for Deputy Dan. He's on the other side.
6: He doesn't have to knock anymore,
5: that's,
6: you know, Deputy
5: that's
6: Dan.
5: A wonderful publication.
9: Hi, boys and girls. I'm Peter Pitcher, Sheriff of Los Angeles County.
10: A nod out on the town, discriminated Earth persons have to fall out behind a wall of masks at Mir Noche's Bomba Shelter.
11: Wow! Every night you can push it along to the penumbral emissions of Los Chicanos from an outer space.
10: Plus fabulous this week only red beans and red.
11: Okay, Jose, order up our special sandwich, a Sleepy Joe. Once enough, because they're dog food and downers.
10: That's right. Bad food and bad people go together at La

0: Sweat it out, Mr. Young Guy.
1: Open this door.
0: I'll be back, food.
2: How am I to be not insane while suffering terrific torment on the radio prison? Oh, Mickey-san, my topless flower of Toyko Delight, oh baby, where are you now? Do you take a fast tube train to International Atomic Occupation of Bandit Police Headquarters to a weeping, implore, arrogant lieutenant of Bradshaw for my immediate withdrawal from this dangerous exposition? Oh, don't know how much a tough guy detective can now take in of it be! Even a poor young guy, a new character enter!
3: Yes, young guy find himself trapped in a radio prison under Nicoban Naranese restaurant on the number one street. And, oh, what worse, a barrel full of deadly Ajinomoto set to go off at end of meal. Now, new character enter. Oh, who is they? Tomorrow, all same time revealed on next speedy chapter of Young Guy, Murder Detective! Okay, and now everybody unrelax with the warmest or personal reads the scary part of show, Puzzle Box.
4: Oh, young guy. Oh,
5: only pick that up. Hi, Mr. Announcer. Hi, kids.
3: Okay, young guy, you look ready for first redder from Fanatic Young Arista.
5: Oh, you bet. Mickey, where redder from?
6: Hey, this letter postmark deep space. Oh. Little Bobby Bunny, 15-year-old, say that. Tough riddle question for you.
7: A letter from a rabbit? I'm going to take a letter down to hindquarters for psychoanalysis.
3: Oh, stand back, Bradshaw. Rodonodo programmed for female defense.
5: Oh, Mickey, what does little Bobby want to know?
6: Bobby asked Mr. Question he first read carved into Great War of Mars. Why does a Pudge Bird lay his egg in air?
7: Sounds like a trick to me, Fudge.
5: Oh, yes, an old trick puzzle. So happens we finally answer it tomorrow next show.
7: Oh, yeah? Oh.
3: Now, everybody go away. Okay. Then come back and listen to a new adventure called Dream Monster Egg Fool Young Guy.
5: Boy, this exciting episode star, of course, me, Hideo Gumpa Jr., and my dangerous pals as...
7: How are you going to get out of here?
6: You take a speedy cruiser boat?
3: You take a river of mountain skis?
7: You going to turn on a siren?
5: Stop torturing me! I'm Young Guy, Motor Detective!
6: Feeling.
1: Now, baby, don't be crying. Now I'm out and wishing I had a drink. Where my butler, Roto Noto?
8: Oh, here, boss. It's a hurdy-gurdy hour. Have a special Muda fluid gimlet.
1: Oh, thank God.
8: Say, what happened at our prison today?
1: Oh, Lieutenant Bradshaw, you know. Of Motor Official Cops. He's sniffing up our riddle secret, I think.
6: Oh, young guy, like little tears, my terrific feelings for it, like little flowers.
1: Oh, yes.
8: What is it we about to be doing, boss? We are taking motorcycle? We taking Adam bus? Ooh. We stepping in a speedy cruiser boat? Ooh. Do we have a time to take a fast train?
1: Oh. Don't be torturing me. You see, in a radio prison, they wash a brain of this unfortunate. Hanging up in a strong seagull wind now to dry.
4: But a maiden, upon taking it into her warm kitchen, finds Ona not there.
6: Huh? Pretty words, but come to conclusion, beloved.
1: Terrible decision-making factor absent from brain.
6: No! Imprecations many.

0: parasites, total fiendish quality are you bring? They all you, gloater, motor, dumb everything. This is not bad enough? Yes. There is also Gorgonzola the cheese monster.
1: Taking it easy, man. Let's be keeping cool and casual. How am I to be Adam Monster, Lieutenant Bradshaw, when... just to keep it still for a moment, you name Bradshaw. Yeah. What Brad stand for?
0: Bernard.
1: Oh, my gosh. You, George Bernard Shaw, famous author and literary smart guy.
2: Oh, young guy, you figured all out.
3: I see, boss. Bradshaw say many time he on the side of right.
0: That's right.
3: That because he writer.
1: Huh? In obvious pun lies subtle secret, Rodonodo. Writer responsible for all problems he creates.
0: Wait a minute, Fooge. You're not going to go pinning this monster rap on me. Take this.
2: Rotonotto, you knock them both out with champagne gong.
3: I wait a long time for this. No more nice guy. You go with me now, baby. I got a true ticket to Forbidden City.
2: Oh, even President not getting there.
3: Oh, next week this show have a new name. Rodonodo Atomic Gumshoe. And no Buddhist writers either. Okay, come on, baby. We got road to travel.
2: Oh, Roto, you some atomic guy.
4: Dear friends, look around now. Choose the nearest exit to your seat. And in case of disturbance of any kind, to avoid the dangers of panic, walk, do not run, to that exit. And now, we ask you all to shift on your sanitary pedestals and join us in that great old hymn, By Order of P.D.

0: And lo, there came unto them Philip called Punter, and he was Lillian Roth in his extremity. Merrily, merrily, he says unto them, saying, Merrily, merrily, for I am come. And he came, unto the house of his mother's brother's servant, saying, Where am I? And there was none there to answer him, not even no one, saying, Nowhere, yea, but in the land of reversible cups and sanitary pedestals. And he lay in that land a long time, like worms out of a hot cheese log.
1: Christians during medieval times thought that on Christmas Eve the Christ child wandered through the town searching for those who believed in him. So on that night, they put candles in their windows to guide him through the darkness to their homes. It also was a custom to welcome strangers who were attracted, like moths, by the candles.
2: Well,
0: as a properly religious opening for this properly religious program.
2: I think so. Dr. Benjamin?
0: Yes, the
2: perhaps you would explain.
0: The reading for the day is from the Book of Punter, chapter 4, verse 17. All we have to fear is me.
2: Yes.
0: Now, we'll be speaking on this message throughout the program today so that you at home may gain the insights of the many different attitudes toward this work that we are engaged in.
3: And what great work that is.

0: Yea, yea, it is great work indeed.
1: Selling candles. Don't forget to tell about the candle.
2: There were six outside my window last night. Piled up against the window, smashed. We stacked them up in the foyer. And then my wife will have them for dinner tonight. By golly, selling these candles has been the best thing that ever happened to me. Signed, Robert Gomez, Toledo, Texas.
3: And a death worse than fate. So, the boredom of horror was unmasked at last and laid to rest by the side of his hideous clockwork dog, Toto. Yes, isn't it? Our labor's now completed. The great defective Hemlock Stearns and I, his patient doctor and biographer, returned directly to our dodgings at 99 Bakersfield Street. Thankful that for tonight at least, Londoners might sleep forever under a comforting blanket of thick English industrial fog.
4: Splendid.
3: That's it, Stearns. Splendid. The adventure of the swollen sock.
4: It's quite commercial there. Lead it up, old bean.
3: Yes, it takes care of last month's rent, too, you see.
4: By the by, have we eaten up all those old beans, Flotsam? I'm famished. Go rat about in the cupboard and see old man.
3: I'll give it the old army try. We've been gone, you know. Probably spoiled.
4: Hello, what's this? This solution's turning blue. Not quite the solution I expected. That means the rat should have lived and the captain should have died, of course. Let's see. Norveticus ratus, Norveticus asses, mammalia, rodentiae meridae. Here we are. That's black and brown. Eats electricity.
3: The rats have gotten to everything but this half tin of Uncle Sigmund's Peruvian cocoa powder.
4: That'll be all right. Did you know, Flotsam, that if rats were the size of English children, they could wipe us out in a week?
3: Shocking. I don't want to hear about it. Here's your cocoa.
4: Thank you,
3: ma'am. Milk, sugar?
4: No, I'll take it straight.
3: I'll just have some tea if you don't mind.
4: They're the most advanced animal weapon of destruction yet created.
3: Hey, we can pay this month's rent, you know, and have a little left over for food if you'll just tell me a second story.
4: What am I, a second story man? If it's adventures you want, make them up yourself. Look, here, in the London Exaggerator, it's full of them. Man coughs up towel in Brussels. Yankee pig nut swindle shocks Parliament. Sultan insulted in melee. Giant green cheese stolen. Aha!
3: Oh, what's wrong, Stones?
4: I sat on my pipe, but no matter. For I perceive that hidden behind this seemingly unrelated sequence of events, there lurks a singular, sinister attitude of mind.
3: Whose?
4: Mine!
3: Oh!
4: No, Piltdown, old man. You might as well ask who's behind the giant rat of Sumatra.
3: Oh, very well, Stones. Who's behind is the giant rat of Sumatra.
4: Damn, you're fat, Swallow.
3: What?
4: Fast fats, no. But I shall never be tricked into telling a tale for which the world is not yet prepared.
3: Then we'd better be prepared for thin times, old scout. There's only a spoon of cocoa left in the can.
4: Yes, to live, a rat must chew.
3: So must we all. We eat or we die, eh?
4: I did not say eat. I said chew.
3: Gesundheit.
4: Gesundheit, of course. Gesundheit, Dankeschön, the chip's Prussian captain. Frigate!
3: Oh, really, Stones?
4: Frigate Matilda, plying her illicit trade in rubber goods and spiders up and down the Mokujava Strait from Singapore to Sinatra. Frankly, Flotsam, it's all beginning to make sense.
3: Let's turn sense to pounds, old man. Tell me the whole bizarre story.
4: Well, yes, I suppose I can tell you, but the public must never know.
3: I'll just write that down.
4: It was long before I met you, Doctor.
3: Oh, really?
4: Yes.
3: You went to the Met.
4: You were in Afghanistan.
3: I was wearing Stanley's Afghan.
4: I was playing the Outer Islands with a small theatrical company. We were holed up in a rattan festooned pension in Goonrot.
3: Really? Oh, rat infested.
4: You see, Clarkson, if they don't chew, their teeth grow through their brains.
3: How very incisive.
4: It was a close and muggy day. There had been three muggings in the lobby since dawn. I wisely kept to my room, but there came a sudden beating at my door.
3: What? I'll get it.
4: No, it's part of the story. I rose unsteadily to my feet, took careful aim with my trembling Wembley, and as the door swung open...
3: Good morning, Mrs. Moriarty.
4: I fired point blank.
3: Mrs. Moriarty, my dear lady, let me help you.
5: Look at this great V in my chest.
3: Are you hurt?
5: Ah, faith and Gomorrah, doctor. By the blood of St. Menzies, I'm from Ireland, and as you used to ducking bullets, as you are to ducking billets.
3: Oh, well, yes.
5: And here's last month's.
4: We'll squeeze out your rent as soon as Fleet Street runs our latest penny dreadful through the press. Don't worry.
5: I never worry, Mr. Stones, especially when there's a high-heeled foreign landlady and her heathen servant waiting for you on the footpad below.
6: Ah, a case at last.
7: We'll show her up.
5: I'd be glad to. Mr. Stones, I'll see you now. Oh, you cheap whore.
7: Oh, she's been nipping at the rat cheese again.
6: I deduce that we're about to be entertained by an American ingenue from upstate New York.
7: How the deuce do you deduce that?
6: The taps on her shoes, footman. They resounded a frequency produced by a unique alloy of aluminium and magnesium manufactured in Chicago, but shuffled off to Buffalo.
7: Uncanny inspiration, Stones.
6: Yes, and here's the last inspiration from this can.
8: Mr. Hemlock Stones, I presume.
6: Oh, aren't you the presumptuous one?
8: Oh, am I?
6: Come in, but I would advise you to leave your man outside.
8: But without Monsieur Benway, I should be lost.
9: Il est necessary que je remaine ici.
6: Ah, Canadian.
8: Oh, Mr. Stones, I'm in a desperate fix. I need your help.
6: I'm in desperate need of a fix myself. I'll help you. Batman, take her purse.
10: Oh, here, my dear.
8: Thank you, and my cloak, Doctor.
6: And her dress.
8: Oh, thank you, and my knickers. Thank you.
6: And your muff.
8: Oh, that's my muff.
9: Soccer blue.
6: Why, without your clothes, you're naked, Miss Dudley. Miss Violet Dudley, isn't it?
8: How did you know my moniker?
6: From the rather provocative initials on your knickers. And this scandalous article in tomorrow's Times.
8: Oh, let me see that. Farmer takes sprouts and rust. Oh, no. Here it is. Senator Soubrette found naked in detective's flat. But I'm not flat. Look.
6: Oh, I'll just make a note of that.
8: Oh, make it a B note.
6: Make it a C note, miss, and we'll take the case.
7: But this is a case of the pox.
6: Not quite. Poxon, we're about to embark on the strange case of the missing...
7: Yes?
6: Plot.
10: Very funny.
6: What is this all about, my dear?
8: Well, I've forgotten.
9: Fine, give him the no... Il est importante, give a him le secret massage, mademoiselle.
8: Oh, would you like a massage, Mr. Scones?
7: No, yes. Note es correcto.
8: Oh, the note. Oh, well, Benway found this mysterious billet doux in my dress this morning, Mr. Stones. I showed it to Daddy Dudley, like I do every night. And he said I should show it to you. What do you think?
6: This is a rebus written in a simple head code. Any English schoolboy could catch it.
11: Flotsam, yes. Pull down the simple English schoolboy's decoding manual.
10: Of course.
11: It's as clear as the nose on my face. Wait a minute. It's gone. Oh, no. No, here it is in my hand.
6: Now, look this up.
11: Yes.
6: Two dancing boys, a tower and a tiny tortoise, minus a tin toilet, plus two heels, an L, and an electric eel.
11: Here it is. Here it is. Long-toothed man fears for brain, desires AC/DC connection.
6: There's our tune again.
11: Take tube, no professionals or phonies. Is necked correct height?
6: You use initials only.
11: Is necked correct height?
6: Yes, initials, Achtung!
11: Yes, Nick, correct.
6: It's an official Mormon jigsaw. A German mix-up code.
10: Oh,
6: here,
10: let me
6: German
10: see that.
6: It's in the back of the book here. Write this down.
10: Of course,
6: let's see. A B is a G and a B and a P. Violent Grugly.
8: Oh, Violent Dudley.
6: Dudley,
8: that's
6: Dudley.
8: Me.
6: A D is a G and a P is a B. Pick up Basel tonight.
8: What?
6: Parcel tonight. Dogs, curs. Curse of India. Curse of India.
7: Filthy pirate.
6: Know me by my wanger. No, my wingnut. Know me by my tool. Perhaps that's instrument. Know me by my instrument, yes.
8: Oh, but it does sound so dangerous, Mr. Stones. Could you go for me?
6: If you put on a little weight.
8: Oh, I'll wait forever.
6: Wait here.
7: Wait, huh?
9: Oui, monsieur.
6: Flotsam, you shall be Violet Dudley.
7: What?
6: Get into a dress. Look for me in the pub in disguise.
7: The pub in disguise?
6: No, no, no. Down at the docks in Soho.
7: Oh, no. Oh, Stones, what's my next step to be?
6: A hornpipe.
7: Oh, the horny.
12: Well, dear friends, that's it for the show tonight. Hope you all enjoyed yourselves. Be sure to tell your friends about the chat. Let's get lots and lots of folks in here. Thanks to Kat for all his great collages. 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

maybe not so glorious. Some of the snacks finding their way into American pantries contain, quote, concerning levels of additives. That's according to new findings by Consumer Reports and the food scanning app Yucca. Researchers tested 40 popular grocery products, your baked goods, your ice cream, your potato chips, measuring concentrations of 8 additives and 2 contaminants. Those are good. And comparing them to safety thresholds for daily consumption set by European and California health officials. None of the products tested exceeded current guidelines set by the FDA, which routinely permits substances at levels, quote, far higher than what other public health authorities consider safe. That's a quote from Consumer Reports, not Bobby Kennedy. Of the 13 products tested for red dye number 40, my personal favorite red dye, it's a petroleum-derived synthetic food coloring, 5 contained enough in a single serving to exceed the daily safety level for children, identified by the California Office of Environmental Health Hazard Assessment. Considered more stringent than the FDA when it comes to assessing the risk of food dyes and additives. A 2021 assessment by that California outfit found that synthetic food dyes are associated with, quote, adverse neurobehavioral outcomes, unquote, in some children. The researchers cited several products that exceeded safety thresholds by sizable margins. Your Hostess Donuts mini powdered donuts were found to contain 19 times the amount of glycidol considered safe for daily consumption, according to California health officials. A serving of Little Debbie oatmeal cream pies contained over 9 times the safety threshold for the same chemical. I guess they like that chemical. Hostess's Donuts mini powered donuts also contain 260 milligrams of titanium dioxide in one serving. Titanium dioxide, or dioxide as humans say, was banned as a food additive in the European Union in 2022. How European can you get? Due to the possibility of DNA or chromosomal damage, unquote. And quoting again, the levels identified in Hostess donuts are especially troubling given how widely consumed this product is in the United States, particularly among children, unquote. What do we tell the children? Hello, welcome to the show.

0: from a beautiful springtime London, England, not the crappy, rainy, cold one I was talking to you from last week. Yeah, I changed the weather. I'm Harry Shearer, welcoming you to this edition of the show. And now, ladies and gentlemen,
1: looks like must close.
0: Yeah, everybody's calling him a trillionaire this week. Ask him how much money he's got on him. He's got trillions in shares in a company which most analysts say is wildly overvalued. Look out below. Meanwhile, Musk says full self-driving in Teslas will soon make all of them fully autonomous. But interviews by Reuters with 9 former labelers and a former Tesla self-driving engineer show that the technology continues to struggle in recent months to execute, you know, your basic maneuvers. You're avoiding emergency vehicles, or you're stopping for school buses, loading or unloading students. Despite such, labelers, by the way, are people who watch videos of Tesla accidents and try to figure out what happened. Despite such dangerous shortcomings, Musk and other executives have increasingly touted full self-driving's safety as they pushed Tesla to stage public displays of the fully autonomous capability that Musk has been promising investors every year for a decade. So those you can take to the bank, too. The displays include a robo-taxi pilot in Austin, Texas, launched last June with some human safety monitors in the cars and others working remotely. You can't see them. Inside Tesla, as these events approached, staffers worked long hours mapping routes and training the software on specific hazards to make the company's self-driving technology appear more capable than it really is, according to 4 of the former Tesla employees. Staffers said these labor-intensive safeguards are impossible to deploy on a broad scale, like where you and I drive. I don't drive anymore. These efforts, which haven't been previously reported, undermine Musk's long-stated claim that Tesla's self-driving technology will soon work anywhere globally. Not on Mars? And doesn't require the same laborious local mapping of roads and hazards employed by rivals. Musk has said Tesla takes a simpler approach. Wouldn't you like that? Relying solely on cameras and AI that will allow it to scale up its robo-taxi service at hyper-exponential speed and offer current Tesla owners full autonomy through software updates. Musk and other Tesla leaders have bolstered the impression of robo-competence by citing company safety statistics. They say those stats prove FSD, full self-driving, is already up to 10 times safer than human drivers. But a Reuters examination of Tesla's statistical methodology and interviews with company insiders show Tesla isn't close to safely delivering self-driving vehicles at scale, a central premise underpinning that fabulous stock value. Reuters did a review of safety stats, found several invalid data comparisons underlying the stats in Tesla's FSD safety report. 10 researchers said it amounted to misleading marketing. No, not even. Rather than a serious investigation into a critical safety issue, says a Carnegie Mellon University engineering professor, quote, any new car is dramatically safer than a 12-year-old car. It's like saying my jet airplane is faster than your World War II bomber. Tesla didn't respond to detailed questions from Reuters. 6 months ago, Tesla chairman Musk told shareholders, quote, we almost feel comfortable allowing people to text and drive, which is kind of the killer app. In the next month or two, we're going to look closely at the safety statistics, but we will allow you to text and drive, essentially, unquote. 6 months later, Tesla has not greenlit texting and driving with full self-driving. The fine print on its FSD website continues to warn, quote, currently enabled features require active driver supervision and do not make this vehicle autonomous, unquote. Tesla has often cited such disclaimers when it's gotten sued over serious accidents. Seven of the former data labelers interviewed by Reuters told the news service they wouldn't trust FSD to drive them. Quote, "We have all seen it fail," according to one. Another said he wouldn't ride in a Tesla robotaxi, quote, "if you effing paid me," unquote. One veteran self-driving engineer who reviewed Tesla crash data for years called its safety claims, quote, BS. Definitely, the engineer said, quote, "don't trust Elon on this," unquote. Enjoy your trillion, babe. And now, speaking of fantasies, news of this smart world.

The long-awaited Trump-branded smartphone has finally arrived, according to the British Tech Journal Register. It appears to be exactly what many suspected, an existing handset in gold drag. Repair biz iFixit got its hands on the Trump Mobile T1, after the device became available last month. Its teardown found the model to essentially be an HTC U24 Pro with cosmetic tweaks and a gold finish. You gotta be a gold finish. Can't have a gold beginning. But it was almost exactly a year ago that the Trump Organization unveiled the Trump Mobile Cellular Service and heralded the coming of the T1 phone. It described it as a sleek gold smartphone engineered for performance and proudly designed and built in the United States, unquote. Few expected it to live up to that promise, as there are effectively no mass market smartphones built in the U.S., which is a possible exception, Purism's Liberty Phone, priced at $1,999. Despite accepting $100 deposits to pre-order the coveted phone, Trump Mobile failed to deliver the device by last August, as promised. Many started to believe it would never show up. Oh, you of little... But it arrived last month, as I say, amid claims that the Trump Mobile website was leaking customer data to anyone who sent an HTTP post request. The nerds at iFixit passed the Trump phone through a CT scanner alongside an HTC U24 Pro to confirm the internals of the two devices are almost an exact match. They even went so far as swapping the main board of the T1 for that of the HTC, showed that it not only fits, but the phone still works. And as iFixit makes clear, the device may be assembled in Florida, but it was designed in China, and the vast majority of its parts have been sourced from and made in China. But it's a smart world, isn't it? And now, news of the godly. No, you don't have to kneel. You can just sit right up. An organization representing survivor victims of clergy abuse has torn up agreements reached with the Catholic Diocese of Ballarat in Australia and has accused the church of, are you sitting down for this, hypocrisy. Loud Fence and the Ballarat and District Survivors Memorial Committee, two groups of survivors, said they've been working with the diocese towards two permanent memorials at St. Patrick's Cathedral and St. Alpius Old Boys School in Ballarat for victims of clergy abuse. Victim survivor Gary Scully said those negotiations and agreements are now null and void, or null and void. We, quote, we've sat down and negotiated and told them with good faith, transparency, and honesty to come to a resolution on how we build permanent memorials on these sites, Scully said, but they have in turn treated us with no transparency, no good faith, and have been fighting survivors and the system through the courts, spending millions of dollars to try and defend the indefensible, unquote. Scully said concerns were heightened following a high court decision a couple years ago concerning vicarious liability. The court determined that an institution cannot be held responsible for abuse or wrongdoing by non-employees. Victoria and the Capital Territory of Australia, Victoria's a state, have already reversed that decision, meaning a priest, Christian brother, or a volunteer can be defined as a kin or similar to an employee. Both governments have approved the legislation retrospectively, allowing historical victim survivors to set aside previous settlements and bring forward new claims. But Scully said despite the reversal, victims survivors were still struggling. The church, they, are still persecuting victim survivors, sitting them in the witness box for 3-4 days and just drilling them until they collapse and the case gets thrown out, he said. That's the tactics they're using. Quote, so we will not negotiate with a system that is treating survivors that way until they come to terms with what they've done wrong
and, he concludes, accept accountability, unquote. Him. Meanwhile, in Spain, an analysis by the newspaper El País of 1,622 abuse cases that have come to light so far in Spain through judicial proceedings, journalistic investigations, and canonical sentences finds that in recent decades, 94 senior church officials have covered up complaints, protected clerics, or silenced victims. Of those, 7 are cardinals. Well, those would be cardinal offenses. 61 are bishops, and 26 are superiors of religious orders. Ahead of the Pope's arrival in Spain for a visit, this situation encapsulates the total passivity in both Spain and the Vatican, according to the newspaper El País, in the face of the scandal and everything that remains to be done. The newspaper emailed questions to 211 ecclesiastical institutions, the 70 dioceses, and 141 religious orders that already have accusations of child sexual abuse on record. More than a month after those questions were emailed in, only 3 of the organizations have answered all the questions. 8 years after El País began its investigation with a similar round of inquiries that ran into a wall of silence, the newspaper reports the situation has not changed. The analysis of the cases known so far points to 94 senior church officials accused or suspected of covering up child sexual abuse cases. 2 cases particularly striking because the accused are in the process of beatification. Yeah, the saints are covering up. Well, saints need a new quarterback. No, those are different saints. The most serious of the 2 cover-up allegations involved the Archbishop of Valencia. I love their oranges, but he was implicated in the cover-up of one of the most serious child sexual abuse cases in the Spanish church, concealed under the Franco regime, the case of the priest José Prat, who raped and murdered a 9-year-old boy in 1971, stabbing him 47 times. The priest was sentenced to 17 years in prison, which he did not serve. The archbishop transferred him to another area where he served as vicar. One of the names that stand out on the list is the current Archbishop of Barcelona. And Dateline Niles, Michigan, a new report details allegations against a former Michigan Catholic priest accused of spraying a former parishioner with holy water before sexually assaulting him, and other inappropriate conduct and sexual abuse complaints spanning 2 states. Reverend Thomas King has allegations dating back to the 1980s while he was working in Indiana. Through his time working at a church in Niles, Michigan, in the Diocese of Kalamazoo. The report was made public late last month after Notre Dame President Reverend Robert Dowd and Board of Trustees Chair John Wehmeyer requested the investigations last year following allegations against King while he was at Notre Dame. These concerns dated back to 2018, about the handling of allegations against him raised by alumni. Investigators found multiple individuals who were sexually assaulted or touched by King, both at Notre Dame and after he left. Quote, senior leaders of Notre Dame are fully committed to students and alumni well-being, have been deeply affected by the experiences of members of the community and others who have shared very painful memories, according to the report. It continues, despite this, with respect to allegations concerning Father King raised since 2018, the university did not recognize the reported conduct to be at a minimum boundary crossing and, more seriously, grooming behavior because the weighing scheme was not properly understood as sexual and did not include touching or specific sexual assault. This limited opportunities for Notre Dame to learn the full extent of Father King's past sexual abuse earlier. King's counsel refused investigators' request for an interview, according to the report.
on the activities of Father King in Kalamazoo. News of the Godly.

0: Ladies and gentlemen, it's a big weekend. Well, it's a big weekend everywhere. It's June, but it's a big weekend, particularly in Washington, D.C., where the 250th anniversary of these United States is being celebrated or denigrated, depending on your point of view. There are some events that were scheduled and are no longer happening. We'll get to that. And, of course, there's this big mixed martial arts fight in a giant stage called the Claw on the grounds of the White House. They haven't destroyed the West Wing yet, but they're working on it. And as I say, a mixed martial arts fight. Originally, the contestants were going to be Pete Hegseth and General Dan Kane, who disagree on Iran war strategy, and we're going to fight it out. But that's been canceled due to good taste, and there will be actual MMA fighters there instead, which is even better taste, really. But there was also a big musical event that was scheduled for around this time to celebrate the 250th. It was going to be on the Mall, I believe, and it was going to feature Milli Vanilli and Vanilla Ice. So a villainization, you might say. That's not happening, but we have a guest in the studio today who was also, I think, supposed to be part of that. We'll find out the details. He was a former member, or is a former member,
1: yes,
0: of a boy band from time when we had boy bands. The band was Boys R Us.
1: Right.
0: And his name is Dewey Gordon. Dewey, welcome to the show.
1: Thanks, Mr. Shearer. It's great to be here.
0: Well,
1: and, you know, all the great times we had with Boys R Us never seemed to end, except, of course, they're over. But I really did want to bring some of the spirit of what we used to do in Boys R Us to the celebration in Washington, D.C., and unfortunately that just doesn't seem to have happened.
0: Well, now, as I recall, your band was probably among the most patriotic of the boy bands in your choice of material.
1: Yes, sir. We wanted to celebrate everything was great about the country and the people in it, and we thought that that was kind of our road to success. That road had some turnoffs, but I still think that was a great way to get the word across that this is a wonderful country.
0: Sure.
1: And so I wanted to be part of the celebration this year. I thought that coming back and being part of it would be a way of regaining some of the memory of Boys R Us. We're not touring at the moment.
0: You're not together.
1: No, sir. Mm. Our fourth and final comeback tour was about 15 years ago.
0: Mm.
1: Dean is in a hospital for some behavioral problems, and Morgan, he was the tall one in the band.
0: Sure.
1: He's basically doing motor parts sales now.
0: Oh.
1: So I thought carrying the flag in both senses of the word would be a great idea. The folks at the event thought that you know, the vanilla and the manila and the vanilla, as you pointed out, was the way they wanted to go. And so we had to just sort of, you know, I'd booked my band in the anticipation of being in the celebration. And, of course, there is no, there are a lot of celebrations,
0: yes,
1: but
0: yes,
1: not that one.
0: Yeah.
1: So I just thought that I'd drop by here. And I know that you've expressed some interest in the past in Boys R Us and in boys in particular. You know, I was a couple of years ago going to start a new band.
0: Really?
1: Yes, sir. Helen Reddy's adopted granddaughter and I were going to do a duo, a boy and girl duo called Dewey and Reddy. And some folks in the agent business thought that that was sort of an offensive title. I don't get it.
0: Well.
1: But anyway, I did bring a song apropos of the celebration of the country, song that boy I did with Boys R Us, and it just sums up what we love about America, which is, of course, the flag.
0: Well, there's the freedom and the bravery.
1: But I really think that what reunites us is the flag. And, and so the song is about that. It's called Where's Your Flag?
0: Where's Your Flag?
1: I gave you a copy of it to play.
0: Great. Well, let's hear it right now. Dewey Gordon, Where's Your Flag?

You know, we got to keep the good times moving. We can't let the economy sag. But before my credit card gets swiped, I gotta get stars and stripes. Hey,

0: Wow.
1: Yeah.
0: Do you think you could still hit that high note?
1: No, I think we'd have to lower the song a couple notes for me to sing it now. But thank you for sharing it with the audience.
0: Well,
1: and hope that makes the celebration just a little bit more special. Yeah, it sure does for me.
0: Yeah, I think it does for all of us.
1: And great.
0: Do we thank you, and thank you for rekindling the memory of what I guess we would call now Boys Were Us. Dewey Gordon, ladies and gentlemen, the show continues.

Now, ladies and gentlemen, a couple items of note about AI, our friend, our enemy, our friend. The accounting firm KPMG reported last October on the wonders of agentic AI. That report has been accused of demonstrating one of the tech's less desirable talents, making things up. This according to the British Tech Journal Register. Research organization GPT-0 claims a forensic review of the Big Four firm's report from last October found that only five of its 45 citations correctly pointed to the cited source. The rest ranged from mangled and misleading to partially fabricated or too vague to verify. The research firm GPT-0 dubbed the phenomenon vibe citing, the citation equivalent of vibe coding, where generative AI appears to stitch together fragments of real sources, invent titles, or otherwise produce references that look convincing until somebody actually clicks them. And almost all UK workers now have to deal with AI. Few firms report big productivity gains because of all the time lost in hand-holding the systems and cleaning up their mistakes. That's from a report by the Work AI Institute, a research arm of Glean Technologies, claims there are productivity gains to be had from introducing AI-based tools, yet much of this is being negated by the amount of time employees waste making them work, a phenomenon it has christened bot-sitting. I said bot-sitting. The organization surveyed 1,500 digital workers for a report finding 90% are now required to use AI in their roles, 88% use multiple AI tools every day, 39% use four or more. The workers indicate AI automation saves them roughly 12 hours a week, yet only 18% agree AI has significantly improved their organization's performance. The time freed up isn't flowing into productive work. It's being absorbed by the unglamorous human labor required to keep those systems running. Is it a bubble?

to accept the findings of the 138-page report. Quote, I have read the report. I acknowledge what it documents, a history of racial discrimination in South Bend in housing and employment and education and health, in the basic fairness of services. It's real and sustained for more than a century. I am sorry for it, said Mayor Mueller. He continued, this apology is not an ending point. The commission's report does not ask the city to grieve our history. It asks the city to acknowledge our history and act on it. Unquote. He acknowledged the harder part is what comes next. He said a better South Bend is the end goal. Or get rid of the Bend altogether. You know, straight. After the superintendent called it out, the food service company serving Montclair, New Jersey public schools apologized for its inclusion of a watermelon image marking the date of Juneteenth on a lunch menu. Superintendent Ruth Turner, in a message to the school community, said the district shares the concern of the families offended with the menu produced by the massive food distribution firm Sodexo. Quote, the inclusion of this image was inappropriate, insensitive, and inconsistent with the values of Montclair Public Schools. Turner said the watermelon has a well-documented history as a racist stereotype used to demean and marginalize Black Americans. Its appearance in connection with Juneteenth, a holiday that commemorates the emancipation of enslaved people in the United States, was offensive and unacceptable, she said. Sodexo, in a prepared statement, apologized, quote, we take this situation very seriously. We deeply regret the usage of culturally insensitive imagery on our June menu. The trust placed in us by the Montclair Public Schools community, students, families, faculty, and staff is of utmost importance to us, unquote. Sodexo said it intended to highlight a seasonal item that has been served regularly this spring as part of its menu. This error was addressed swiftly through our internal protocols, said the spokesperson. We will continue to reinforce our strong service standards, operating procedures, and approval processes to ensure we thoughtfully and respectfully honor the cultures and communities we are proud to serve daily. Unquote. Sodexo did not detail more specifically how it dealt with the issue. 5 days after that, five members of the American Diabetes Association were ushered out of its annual scientific sessions in New Orleans for handing out an editorial criticizing federal research cuts that made the news. ADA Chief Executive Officer Charles Henderson this week apologized to the people expelled and to the broader diabetes community. Quote, first and foremost, I want to personally apologize to the five who were escorted out and denied access to scientific sessions, regardless of the circumstances that led to those events, he said. In a three-minute video, he continued, I recognize the impact of that experience it had on each of you. I am deeply sorry for the hurt, frustration, and pain that resulted, unquote. And the Dutch airline KLM has offered sincere apologies to a Paralympic athlete who was denied access to an onboard wheelchair during a long-haul flight. The purpose of the wheelchair was so she could relieve herself. The cabin crew on the flight later called the police after the request from Hannah Babalola, who is paraplegic and competes in track events for the wheelchair known as an aisle chair, because it's narrow enough to be used inside a plane. They first handed her a written notice headed, quote, unacceptable conduct and final warning on behalf of the captain of this plane, unquote. Babalola said, quote, I felt compelled to avoid eating or drinking for the duration of the flight because I feared needing to use the restroom and being unable to access it. I spent much of the flight trying to control my emotions, and I find myself crying because of the way I've been treated. This experience was humiliating, distressing, and degrading. A member of KLM's customer service staff replied, quote, it is very concerning to read about this experience, particularly the distress caused during boarding and throughout the flight. Your account describes a situation that must have felt deeply upsetting and unsettling.
especially when traveling with an accessibility

0: the spokesperson added. A full review of the circumstances should now be carried out by the appropriate teams. This will typically include examining the reports submitted by the crew and any other relevant information in relation to the flight. My sincere apologies are extended for the distress and upset this experience has caused. Unquote. KLM, don't flush with them. The apologies of the week, a copyrighted feature of this broadcast.
1: And I said it was nice and warm here in London, but it's really a crypto winter.
0: The Dollar Trump meme coin. It's one of four Trump family crypto projects that have turned into a financial jackpot for the Trumps and a very bad bet for buyers. While they vary in size and structure, each of these ventures has followed the same playbook. The Trumps risked little up front. Trump family members, notably the president's oldest sons, your Eric and your Don Jr., hyped the venture. The Trumps raked in money as investors piled in, and those buyers lost big when, for various reasons, the price of their Trump-related crypto assets later tanked, according to Reuters. An examination by the service, news service, shows that the Trump family has used this template to generate at least $2.5 billion in profit from investors since Trump got into the White House again. On the other side of that cash bonanza for America's first family, the more than a million investors whose net losses totaled $2.3 billion at the end of April. Those investors include retail buyers of crypto and crypto-linked equities, as well as those who invested indirectly through funds like ETFs with exposure to Trump crypto. The Reuters analysis of Trump crypto gains and investor losses was based on a review of blockchain records, a database of crypto transactions, as well as thousands of pages of corporate filings. The findings were reviewed by more than a dozen accounting and crypto experts, all of whom found Reuters' estimates and its underlying analysis of the Trump businesses to be reasonable. The businesses covered in the analysis include World Liberty Financial, the Trump's flagship crypto venture. It's brought the family more than $1.4 billion from sales of its governance token on a promise, quote, to build and democratize a new financial system for the benefit of millions, unquote. Nice writing, Don Jr. The tokens, which give holders a vote on some governance matters in the organization, have crashed in value. The Trump brothers have also heralded two publicly listed firms, American Bitcoin and AI Financial Corporation, as convenient ways to gain exposure to crypto tokens through their shares. The company's stock prices have collapsed. And there's the $Trump token, the per performance typical of meme coins, whose value reflects the popularity of internet trends or celebrities associated with them. Reuters previously documented the hundreds of millions of dollars that crypto has brought to the Trump family. You may recall Donald Trump, upon taking office or soon thereafter, declared he wanted America to be the crypto capital of the world. Now you know why. Trumps have not only enriched themselves to an unprecedented extent for a sitting U.S. president and his family, but have done so through crypto deals that carried little to no downside risk for them, while resulting, says Reuters, in big losses for retail investors. Yeah, it may be almost summer, but it's a crypto winter.

Ladies and gentlemen, that's concluding this week's edition of the show. 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And tip of the show, chapeau to the San Diego and Hawaii desks. Thanks, as always, to Pam Halstead and to Thomas Walsh at WWNO New Orleans for help with today's program. 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
3: ITU Corporation acquires Ameritron and Mirage RF power amplifiers from MFJ. Washington State's governor highlights amateur radio volunteers ahead of ARRL Field Day. AMSAT submits a letter of intent to NASA for carriage and launch of amateur radio CubeSats on upcoming Artemis missions. A U.S. radio station copper thief is arrested. Astronauts return to the space station after the leak that was venting air into space is repaired. The ARRL reminds amateurs to prepare for the upcoming Kids Day on the air. The Orlando Hamcation is seeking nominations for its 2027 awards. The Irish Amateur Radio Transmitter Society is seeking operators for the HF World Championship. 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
2: 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Australia's own Ono Bin Shop VK6FLAB and Foundations of Amateur Radio continues with part 20 of his Bald Yak project. This edition continues his adventures with Soapy Audio and is entitled More Pie with Soap. Our own amateur radio historian Will Rogers, K5WLR, returns with another edition of A Century of Amateur Radio. This week, Will takes us back to the summer of 1924, which brought the first explorers to four new shorter wavelength bands that were opened up to amateur use in July of that year. This is the final wrap-up of this edition, which is entitled DX Records and Shortwave Reflections, or The Heavy Side Road to the Antipode. We will stop by and visit with Bill Sayers, AJ8B, in the DX Corner with all the latest news on D-Expeditions, DX, upcoming contest, and much more. And we will have a look at this month's Volunteer Monitoring System report. That's all straight ahead as North America's premier amateur radio and technology news magazine and bulletin service This Week in Amateur Radio takes to the air right now.
4: 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I'm Mike Nikolich, K9 DX Mike.
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8: From the sunny Space Coast in Florida, I'm Ed, W2PH.
9: Bad reporting from our Troy, New York News Bureau, where it's starting to get humid up here. I'm Eric, Kilo Delta 2, Romeo, Juliet X-ray.
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4: Leading off our news this week is a story that makes me very happy. ITU Corporation this week announced the acquisition of two additional premier amateur radio and communications brands from MFJ Enterprises, Ameritron, and Mirage RF amplifiers and electronics. These are FCC registered and approved high quality RF amplifiers up to legal limit. In addition to amplifiers, Ameritron's lineup also includes antenna tuners, switching units, and several other electronic communication devices. This move expands upon ITU's earlier 2026 acquisition of the iconic Hi-Gain and Cushcraft antenna brands. These two additional product lines will be a very nice addition to ITU's portfolio of premier communications brands, says Dave Carpenter, president of ITU Corporation. Martin Jew and I have become very good friends over the last few months. 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The manufacturing operations for Hi-Gain, Cushcraft, Ameritron, and Mirage are being consolidated and relocated from Starkville, Mississippi to ITU Corporation's 15-acre facility in Linton, Indiana. 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Headquartered in Duggar, Indiana, with primary manufacturing operations in Duggar and Linton, Indiana, ITU historically specializes in high-quality, hands-on job training skills systems. The company is committed to American-made excellence and preserving the heritage of these legendary amateur radio brands while delivering superior customer support and product quality.
11: Washington Governor Bob Ferguson has issued a video message recognizing the important role amateur radio operators play in supporting communities across the state and encouraging public awareness of amateur radio as ARRL Field Day approaches later this month. Here with all the details is John Ross, KD8IDJ, who files this report from League headquarters.
12: During emergencies and natural disasters in Washington state, hams may provide one of the only forms of available communication, said Governor Ferguson. Field Day is a day for the public to see this communication in action with presentations and activities for all ages. And you can watch that video right now. There is a link at ARRL.org. The video was developed and produced by the Olympia Amateur Radio Society, ORS, an ARRL special service club serving the Olympia and Thurston County area. Club leaders said the goal was to create a message that radio clubs throughout the Washington area can use to help educate the public about amateur radio and encourage participation in Field Day activities. Several months ago, we set out to partner with Governor Bob Ferguson to produce a short but meaningful video highlighting the vital contributions amateur radio operators make to Washington residents every day, said ORS Director of Marketing and Communications Doug Grover, N7POV. We believe Field Day provides an excellent opportunity to amplify the message of amateur radio and emergency communications across our state. ORS will host its 2026 ARRL Field Day operation at Market Depot Park in Lacey, Washington, where hams will demonstrate the emergency communications capabilities, offer hands-on activities for visitors, conduct license examinations, and showcase the technical and public service aspects of amateur radio. The governor's message comes as amateurs across the U.S. and Canada prepare for ARRL Field Day. That's June 27th and 28th, 2026. For this year's Field Day, rules, resources, and a map-based locator of Field Day sites, you can visit www.arrl.org/field-day. I'm John Ross, KD8IDJ.
11: In the video, Governor Ferguson highlights the critical service radio amateurs provide with communication support during emergencies and natural disasters when traditional communication systems may be disrupted. The governor's message comes as amateur radio operators across the United States and Canada prepare for ARRL Field Day, June 27th and 28th, 2026, the largest annual on-the-air operating event in North America. Organized by ARRL, the National Association for Amateur Radio, Field Day has been held annually since 1933 and demonstrates amateur radio's ability to establish reliable communications under a wide range of conditions. The governor's message underscores the continuing importance of amateur radio as a volunteer-driven communications resource that serves communities before, during, and after emergencies. As clubs nationwide prepare for Field Day 2026, the video offers another opportunity to highlight amateur radio's long-standing tradition of public service, technical innovation, and community engagement. ARRL also encourages amateur radio operators to participate in the letter writing campaign, located at send-a-letter.org/HOA, supporting the Bipartisan Amateur Radio Emergency Preparedness Act. The national legislation seeks to ensure that amateur radio operators can install and maintain effective outdoor antennas at residences where private land use restrictions might otherwise prohibit them, helping communities maintain resilient emergency communications capabilities during disasters.
10: On May 31, 2026, AMSAT submitted a letter of intent to NASA Marshall Space Flight Center in response to a sources-sought notice for CubeSat secondary payload opportunities aboard the Space Launch System on the Artemis 3, 4, and 5 missions. The letter of intent expresses strong interest in developing and flying an AMSAT-designed CubeSat payload on one or more of these missions. It highlights the strategic alignment between the opportunity and AMSAT's ongoing GOLF, or Greater Orbit Larger Footprint Program, which is building the technologies and operational experience needed for amateur radio satellites in progressively higher orbits, from LEO through MEO to HEO. A high Earth deployment would provide an outstanding environment to qualify key GOLF technologies, particularly radiation-tolerant electronics, advanced software-defined radio transponders, three-axis attitude determination and control, and deployable steerable solar arrays in the demanding thermal radiation and trajectory conditions beyond low Earth orbit. Such a mission would significantly expand amateur radio's larger footprint, deliver critical flight heritage, and create clear synergies with NASA's exploration, technology, demonstration, and public engagement goals. The letter of intent emphasizes AMSAT's long heritage of successful CubeSat missions, including the Fox series flown via NASA, and its robust portfolio of educational and university partnership programs. These include the CubeSat simulator program used worldwide in schools and universities, collaborations such as the radiation experiment from Vanderbilt University and imaging payloads from Virginia Tech on Fox satellites, broader STEM outreach through live satellite contacts and telemetry projects, and active mentorship of student teams and early career professionals. AMSAT is prepared to deliver a flight-ready CubeSat payload, leveraging its proven engineering pipeline, dedicated volunteer technical team, and sustainable funding model of membership support, targeted donations, and grants. AMSAT proposes a 6U-class spacecraft featuring deployable solar arrays and an AMSAT-developed amateur radio communication system supporting VHF uplink, UHF downlink, plus 5 GHz uplink and 10 GHz downlink. A precursor 3U technology demonstrator, GOLF-T, is under construction with completion targeted by the end of the year. If selected, AMSAT would pivot development toward the 6U configuration in collaboration with partners. Ground operations would leverage the global amateur radio community for telemetry reception via AMSAT's analysis tools, supported by dedicated AMSAT command stations. The organization is genuinely excited about the prospect of contributing an AMSAT-developed CubeSat to the Artemis program, advancing amateur radio's historic role in space exploration, qualifying technologies for future HEO and lunar missions, and inspiring students and the global public through meaningful educational partnerships.
13: As copper thefts continue to climb around the U.S., police have announced the arrest of a suspect in an incident that left a radio station off the air in Kentucky. Copper communication cables were stolen in late May from the tower site of radio station WDGG 93.7 FM, launching an investigation by local authorities. A transmission line was also cut, throwing the station temporarily off the air. The 100,000-watt station, which is owned by Kindred Communications, has since returned to broadcasting, but at a much lower power, less than 10 watts. Within days, police announced the arrest of a 63-year-old Kentucky man, Paul Crisp, after they said he was seen fleeing the same site during what police say was a second attempted copper theft. According to a report on the Inside Radio website, authorities used a search warrant to enter his home and found several pieces of communication cable and tools that they believe were involved in the incident. The last few years have seen a dramatic rise in copper wire thefts in the U.S., according to a recent report on National Public Radio. With growing demand for use of copper, especially in AI data centers, the value of the metal has doubled. Todd Swenson of AT&T's Construction and Engineering Division told National Public Radio that it is also being increasingly stripped out of phone lines throughout the communication system as thieves try to capitalize on what are now record-high prices.
2: Five space station astronauts, including the four-member team of the Crew 12, returned to the space station on June 5th after taking shelter in their Crew Dragon spacecraft, where they were sent under evacuation orders from NASA. The space agency reversed its earlier evacuation order that had been prompted by an air leak discovered in the Russian service module. Cosmonauts were working to repair the recurring leak, which Roscosmos, the Russian space agency, said did not pose any immediate danger to the crew or to the spacecraft itself. NASA and Roscosmos have been working together to determine their cause.
9: ARRL Kids Day is about a week away. Kids Day 2026 will be on Saturday, June 20th, from 1800 hours to 2359 UTC. Kids Day is held twice a year in January and June to let young people experience hands-on amateur radio and encourage their interest in obtaining a license. The event also allows active hams to share their stations and the hobby with children, scouts, church groups, or the public in as many ways as you can imagine. Some amateurs set up their equipment in a park or at a library, encouraging prospective hams to stop by, talk on the radio, and even experience Morse code. The rules are simple. Operation. Operate as much or as little as you like. You can invite kids and their parents to your station, explain how it works, and let them take turns on the air. Frequencies. Use any frequency from 10 through 80 meters or your favorite repeater with permission. 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Suggested exchange. First name, age, location, and favorite color. And the fun doesn't stop there. Take pictures and share your experience on the ARRL Kids Day Soapbox page or email to contests@ARRL.org with a signed youth photo release form for publication in QST and other ARRL publications. Tell us their story. Tell us your story. All participants are eligible to receive a colorful certificate, and there is no waiting. You can download a certificate and complete it on site with the participant's name and date of the contact.
4: 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Criteria for each award and the nomination forms can be found at www.hamcation.com/award. Hamcation 2027 is February 12th through the 14th at the Central Florida Fairgrounds and Expo Park in Orlando, Florida.
11: Hams in Ireland have the opportunity to be part of the IRTS headquarters team in the IARU-HF World Championship. As the date for the International Amateur Radio Union HF World Championship approaches, the Irish Radio Transmitters Society is still in search of hams who can represent Ireland by calling CQ with the call sign EIZHQ. There are 12 operating slots that remain to be filled for the event, which runs for 24 hours from the 11th to the 12th of July on all the HF bands, excluding the WARC bands. If you are interested in being part of Ireland's headquarters station team, contact Mark, EI6JK, the contest manager, by emailing him at contestmanager@irts.ie.
10: NASA has announced the names of the four astronauts for next year's Artemis III mission. The Artemis III mission is designed to be the last NASA mission leading up to a planned 2028 moon landing, and the four astronauts chosen for it will be responsible for tests on two commercially built lunar landers. The Orion spacecraft's pilot will be Luca Parmitano, KF5-KDP, an Italian astronaut from the European Space Agency. He is the only member of the Artemis III team with an amateur radio call sign. The team includes test pilot and flight veteran Randy Bresnik, first-timer Andre Douglas, and Frank Rubio, who holds the United States record for the single longest spaceflight, a total of 371 days. The lunar landers are being built by Blue Origin and SpaceX.
3: It is the beginning of the new month, and it's time for this month's edition of the Volunteer Monitoring Report. The Volunteer Monitor Program is a joint initiative between the ARRL and the FCC to enhance compliance in the amateur radio service. This is this month's activity report of the VM program. Technician operators in Michigan, Oregon, Utah, and Connecticut were issued advisory notices for 40-meter FT8 operation, a band on which technicians have no FT8 privileges but are allowed CW operation. Technician operators in Illinois, California, and Colorado were issued advisory notices for 20-meter FT8 operation, a band on which technicians have no privileges. An advisory notice was issued to an operator in Indiana concerning his operation on an expired license. An operator in Colorado was issued a commendation for outstanding operation in the America 250 special event. His operation was efficient and courteous and complied exactly with the FCC's identification requirements for special events. A new automated FT4 FT8 monitoring system has begun generating incident reports. The new system appears to be very effective and fair in continuously monitoring data frequencies to ensure that operators have the proper license for the band on which they are using FT4 and FT8. An operator in Texas was issued an advisory notice concerning operating a repeater on an expired license. The matter was resolved informally by telephone. Retail chain stores in Appleton and Neenah, Wisconsin were issued advisory notices concerning unlicensed operation on 430.225 MHz, which is allocated to the amateur radio service. An operator in Texas was issued an advisory notice concerning wide signals and splatter on 14.213 MHz. The signals extended from 24.210 to 24.219 MHz. A repeater owner in California was cautioned about allowing non-amateurs in a volunteer watch group to use the repeater in non-emergency situations. Technician operators in Indiana and North Carolina were issued advisory notices concerning FT8 operations on 20 and 40 meters. Technicians have no operating authority on 20 meters and only CW authority on 40 meters. This was the first use of the new automated FT8 monitoring system established for the VM program to continuously monitor data frequencies. An operator in Vermont was issued a commendation for excellence in CW operation. An operator in Mississippi received a commendation for extra efforts to find a frequency for a W1AW-4 America 250 operation. An operator in Florida, meanwhile, received a commendation for exceptional efficiency and courtesy during a Parks on the Air activation. There were two meetings with the FCC Enforcement Bureau concerning enforcement issues on 7.200 MHz. A presentation on the VM program was given in person to the Forsyth Amateur Radio Club in Winston-Salem, North Carolina, and one FCC meeting concerning continuing enforcement issues on the 40-meter SSB bands. The totals for this month's monitoring were 1,964 hours on HF frequencies and 2,560 hours on VHF frequencies and above, for a total of 4,524 hours. We thank Volunteer Monitor Program Administrator Riley Hollingsworth, K4ZDH, for this report.
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3: The ARRL is pleased to introduce a new member benefit, the QST Product Review Comparison Database. With all the details on this exciting new offering, we go to League Headquarters, where John Ross, KD8IDJ, has this special report.
12: This online tool makes it easier to compare amateur radio transceivers, receivers, amplifiers, and transmitters by allowing users to sort and filter equipment based on their own selection criteria. This tool, introduced by the ARRL Lab, offers a familiar experience for anyone who has shopped online in recent years, said ARRL Laboratory Manager George Spada, W1GKS. For decades, the lab has been making standardized measurements that are publicized in QST product reviews. And while those reviews have long been available online, finding and comparing products often required knowing exactly what you were looking for. The new database makes it much easier to discover and evaluate equipment based on the characteristics that matter most to you. The tool has a lot of flexibility in the ways that you can sort data. Options include sorting the product by name, chronologically, from newest to oldest, published, and alphabetically. And whether you're purchasing your first radio or considering an upgrade to your current station, the QST Product Review Comparison Database provides an objective, data-driven, customizable way to evaluate equipment. A companion guide explaining the various measurements and specifications is also planned to help members better understand the technical data when making an informed purchasing decision. I'm John Ross, KD8IDJ.
3: The comparison database includes ARRL lab-tested devices in previously listed categories dating back to 2012. Users can apply filters to narrow results to specific types of equipment and then sort products using select specifications and laboratory measurements. Multiple products can be selected and compared side by side, making it easier to evaluate options before making a purchase decision. The data columns can be sorted by performance, metric, and columns can easily be rearranged to display information in the order most useful to the user. If you know the name of the device you'd like to view, there is a search field available as well. When two or more products are selected for comparison, the results open in a new browser tab, allowing users to keep their place in the main database. To access this new member benefit, log in to the ARRL website and visit compare.arrl.org.
11: The Citizen Science Investigation Organization, HAMSI, has asked Canadian officials to halt their planned shutdown later this month of its shortwave time signal station, CHU, saying it has unique and irreplaceable value to researchers and the international scientific community. A statement on HAMSI's website praises CHU for its longstanding role as a resource in auroral research. Its unprecedented citizen science study of the 2024 solar eclipse over North America also relied heavily on CHU's capabilities. The statement says, in part, the use of time-standard beacons as ionospheric signals of opportunity dates back more than a century to the earliest days of radio science. Today, this time-tested approach is supercharged by inexpensive single-board computers, software-defined radios, and the participation of the global amateur radio and shortwave listener community, who have built a growing meta-instrument that spans the continent of North America and points beyond. HAMSI's flagship project, the Personal Space Weather Station Network, is also closely intertwined with CHU and its remote sensing capabilities. There was no statement released in response by the recipient, Dr. Marina Gertzvov of the National Research Council.
2: Everything old is new again. Or at least that's true for some things, such as the old teletext system, the focus of one ham here in the United States. In Europe, for over 40 years, television sets have been capable of receiving a broadcast information service known as teletext. Now the broadcasting protocol is being harnessed for a modern digital radio mode using AX.25 packet radio data links on both HF and VHF. This is an experiment by Stephen Cass, Kilo Bravo 1 Whiskey November Romeo, who reported on his work in the IEEE Spectrum, where he is an editor. Stephen writes that he was inspired by the British Broadcasting Corporation service known as CFAX, which even in the days of analog TVs, enabled viewers to select what they wanted to read on screen by entering different numeric codes in their TV remotes. This experiment works on adapting teletext for ham radio. Stephen wrote, quote, "I thought it would make a great radio protocol. In fact, I thought it could be a digital counterpart of slow scan television. SSTV transmissions are analog and somewhat slow, and are often transmitted a few times to ensure the entire message, images plus text, can be received." End quote. Stephen asked that hams wishing to help him to experiment contact him via the IEEE Spectrum online magazine at spectrum.iee.org.
15: Hello and welcome to the DX Corner for your weekly dose of DX. I'm Bill, AJB. For the rest of this year, I'm going to pass along a bit of extra information when I let you know what will be on the air in the next 7 days. So many hams have joined in the annual CQ Marathon contest that I thought I would help them out, as well as anyone else who is involved in the marathon. The great thing about the marathon is that it truly is a marathon and not a sprint. You can join at any time during the year and get credit for all the QSOs you've accumulated in that calendar year. So when I come across an activation that I would recommend that you get in the log to help your score, I will announce it by starting off with, "Marathon alert!" I know this seems corny, but you will know that the information that follows indicates an entity that is more rare than usual DX. If you're not as experienced with DX or the marathon, you may not know what is common and what is not. I hope this helps you get key entities into the log to help your CQ marathon score. And let me know if you find it useful. Well, let's start with an update from the two de-expeditions that are now QRT. The first is from the 3 Golf Zero Zulu de-expedition. This operation became QRT at 1400 Zulu on June 5th after 17 days of operation. Philippe, XQ7 India Radio, reached 22,003 QSOs from 160 through 10 meters through the 10-meter band. He said, quote, "In my opinion, a very good mark for a one-man de-expedition. Logs have been sent to my QSL manager, Tim, M0URX, and you can check your contact status on his website," end quote. He added, "We are already working on the design of the QSL card where Max, Oscar November 5 Uniform Radio, will make the design. I can tell you in advance that the QSL card will be four-sided. Thank you for all your support. Cheers." And that was from Philippe. Thank you so much. That was a great de-expedition, and I got you in a couple bands I needed, so thank you. Also, from Tango 31, Central Kiribati, we have this. The Rebel DX group reports that T31 Tango Tango Tango Part 1 is now QRT. The final log will be uploaded, presumably to Club Log, when time permits. And I think it's already up there because Club Log is showing 183,624 QSOs. LOT confirmations will follow shortly. So those were two great de-expeditions and a pleasure to work. The following DX information comes from Bernie, W3UR, editor of the Daily DX, the Weekly DX, and the How's DX column in QST. If you would like a free 2-week trial of the Daily DX, your only source of real-time DX information, just drop me a note at thedxmentor@gmail.com. Well, let's start off with Olafor, Tango Fox 1 Oscar Lima, and his wife. They will be on Boa Vista Island, Cape Verde, from June 12th to June 23rd for a 10-day stay. So they should be QRV about the time you're listening to this. During this time, he will be active on FT8 and FT4 and 80 through 6 meters using the call sign Delta 4 Oscar Lima. Marathon alert! So here's one you need to get. Charlie Echo Zero Yankee, Easter Island, will be active from June 20th to the 27th. Manu, Charlie Echo 3, Yankee Mike Romeo, will be active from Rapa Nui, which is Easter Island, under the call sign of 3 Golf Zero Yank Mike. The focus will be on 6, 30, and 40-meter bands, with possible activity on 10, 20, and 60, depending on propagation. Operations will use FT8 and single sideband modes. Although this takes place during a family vacation, the goal is to maximize contacts for the worldwide DX community during this second activation from the island. Five Hotel, Tanzania. Here's a reminder that Charles, November Kilo 8 Oscar, has a work trip to Tanzania and is planning to start today and continue to July 2nd. Working around his job assignments, he will be on the air as 5 Hotel 3 Delta X-Ray. He will be using 100 watts to a dipole, vertical, and a long wire. CW FT8 FT4 will be his modes, and 40 through 6 meters are the bands. He will upload the log to LOTW and Club Log. For a paper QSL, it's $5 US through PayPal. Marathon alert, here's another one. Charlie 2, which is Nehru. Phil, Charlie 21 Tango Sierra, confirms that he will depart Nehru on July 22nd. Meantime, he will be working, quote, a lot of new ones. He's been doing some Club Log live stream and Club Log log search. He says that 99.9% of the time, Club Log has real-time updates. Heavy rain occasionally blocks his internet connection. On FT8, he says, quote, I listen out to 3600 hertz. With the IC7300 filter set to 3600 hertz, the waterfall is out to just over 3600 hertz, end quote. Usually there is no one between 3000 and 3500. He said, quote, if I'm not hearing you, try 3000 or 3100. No need to go much higher than that, end quote. He usually sets up his transmit between 2500 and 3000, telling us that, quote, if your waterfall does not go out to the last 3K, you will probably not hear me. Phil has now made 132,000 QSOs, 40,400 of those being uniques, 272 entities work, 269 confirmed, saying, quote, and I honestly thought 260 was going to be the max for me from here, end quote. He even worked 3 Yankee Zero Kilo with 50 watts and a homemade vertical. On 80 meters, a tuner problem is making his life difficult, with SWR rising above after 5 minutes of operating due to heat, so he will likely not be on 80 much more. He was hoping to earn the 5-band Worked All States Award, but is still missing New Hampshire, Nebraska, and Vermont. Presumably, he means on 80 meters. From Curacao, which is Papa Julia 2, we have this. Papa Julia 2 stroke Papa Hotel 2 Mike, Operator Frank, will be on the air until June 29th, mainly FT8 and some FT4 and sideband on various bands. QSL using Club Log, OQRS, or LOTW. St. Martin, which is Fox Sierra. John, K9 Echo Lima, will be active as Fox Sierra stroke K9 Echo Lima until June 24th, focusing mainly on 6 meters while also operating on 80 through 10 meters. He'll upload logs to Club Log in real time and to LOTW daily. He plans to answer all Bureau cards, though Bureau replies may take several months. His station includes an IC7300 Mark II, an Expert 1.3 amplifier, and an end-fed half-wave antenna for 80 through 10 meters. He also has a Yagi for 6 meters located on a hill overlooking the Atlantic. Marathon alert! Tango 8, Palau. Tango 8 Radio will be active until June 18th from Palau, so you only have a few more days. The op plans to operate on 160 through 6 meters using FT8, FT4, single sideband, and FM on 10 meters. The operator is Yaz, Juliet Alpha 6, Uniform Bravo Yankee. Logs will be uploaded to LOTW and to EQSL. For a paper QSL, requests should be sent directly with SASE. He also says he will respond to Bureau requests. Well, this week, the DX Mentor YouTube channel will feature a discussion with Bill, Whiskey 4 Whiskey Victor, who is the president of the Guantanamo Bay Amateur Radio Club. You can learn about the Guantanamo Bay Club, their members, as well as the relationship with Cuba. Check it out. Let me know what you think. If you have questions or you need information, or if you need more information about the CQ Marathon program, drop me a note at thedxmentor@gmail.com. Until next week, this is Bill, AJ8B, saying 7-3, and thanks to my XYL Karen for her love and support. I hope to hear you in the pileups. Have a great DX week.
10: Astronauts from China's Shenzhou 21 mission have returned to Earth just days after the three-member Shenzhou 23 crew's arrival at the Tiangong Space Station. The Shenzhou 23 mission features a first for any Chinese astronaut. One of the crew members is scheduled for an extended stay on board, remaining there for a year. In 6 months, the Tiangong station crew will also welcome an astronaut from Pakistan with the launch of the Shenzhou 24 mission. The Beijing-trained crew member will be the first international astronaut to visit the Chinese space station. Tiangong is considered an important stepping stone in China's goal to land astronauts on the moon by 2030. The U.S. space program is in a race with China's in the hopes of returning astronauts to the lunar surface in 2028. Meanwhile, amateur radio is already there. In 2024, Japan's ham radio station, JS1YMG, became the world's first licensed ham radio station on the lunar surface.
16: Foundations of amateur radio. The thing I think I love most about the hobby of amateur radio is the challenges it represents. Not in terms of life or emotional ones, though I will admit that there's some of those, in no small part due to the variety and complexity associated with being human and a member of the community, more in terms of figuring out how stuff works and then how much stuff there is. I was first licensed in 2010, and since then I've attempted to document the experience of being an amateur and discovering just what that might mean. This week has been interesting, if not quite as productive as I was hoping for. I spent a full day working on Soapy Audio. You might recall it's one of the potential puzzle pieces in my Bald Yak project. I can report that it compiles fine on a Raspberry Pi 2, and when I get a moment, I suspect that it will also work just fine on a Pi Zero. When I got to the point of packaging it all up, I spent hours trying to get my head around the Debian packaging system. For reasons I don't understand, nobody appears to have written anything that monitors the standard make install step, save for one project called check install, which has some serious bugs, like overwriting the system password file, and is not recommended. While in the middle of that adventure, I discovered that Soapy SDR and associated modules, utilities, and support tools are already packaged in Debian. I'll confess that I emulated a stunned mullet when I noticed that. While this might mean that I essentially spent 3 days shaving a yak for apparently no good reason, it did allow me to discover that Soapy Audio is currently receive-only. But adding transmit doesn't look like an unsolvable problem. I still don't know why I went down the compilation steps, but it allowed me to peruse the source code, which helped discover how some of this hangs together. And I'll hasten to add that my understanding is currently incomplete at best, but that's par for the course. After discovering the existing packaging, I installed Soapy Remote Server on the Pi, and it worked out of the box. Something which I'm happy to say is a regular occurrence with Debian packages. Perhaps this is why packaging is so complex. Another thing to investigate, as time permits. I then added an external USB sound card with the audio going into the rear data socket of my FT857D, and together with the CT62 compatible USB CAT cable, that's computer-assisted tuning, allowing remote control of the radio, the Pi was ready to be the network interface to my copy of GNU Radio. Well, not quite. There's some secret incantations that I have still to divine, but thanks to random forum posts with hints at how to format the command string required, I'm making progress. GNU Radio can see the Soapy server, has passed the checks to control the radio, which happens behind the scenes thanks to Hamlib, but stumbles on the audio card side of things. If it weren't for other life-affirming activities in my diary, I would be reporting success. But I can tell you that I can taste it. Now, why does this make me excited? Well, it means that I can now use my FT857D across the room, technically across the internet even, to receive and process RF within GNU Radio. You might recall that this is one of the stated aims of this whole endeavour. In terms of 50 things to do with an SDR, this one will end up in the Listen to Conversations on the 2-meter amateur radio band pile. While it's not particularly exciting to listen to the local repeater across the room, something which I can do by turning up the volume or getting a long headphone lead, it represents a small milestone in the pursuit of my Bold Yak project, which aims to create a modular, bidirectional and distributed signal processing and control system that leverages GNU Radio. It's called Bold Yak because by the time I'm done, the yak is likely well and truly shaved. So, micron by micron, I'm getting closer. Also, like a stunned mullet means to be dazed and uncomprehending, feel free to use it in public. I'm Ono, Victor Kilo 6, Foxtrot Lima Alpha Bravo.
10: Welcome to the 53rd segment of Ham Radio History, a century of amateur radio. Ham's organizations, events, inventions. I'm Will Rogers, K5WLR. With our gratitude to Chris Cadella, W2PA, for allowing us to use his website for these segments, we bring you this, the next chapter of Ham Radio History. DX Records and Shortwave Reflections, or the Heaviside Road to the Antipode. This is part three of this segment. Taking his cue from the various 1924 shortwave tests, the League organized a midsummer 1925 test to continue the effort with everyone participating worldwide. It was again to be a one-way test, meaning some stations would transmit and others would receive, but no

0: a 30-minute free-for-all period, and a 3-hour listening period would rotate in sequence with 6 such cycles during each of the 2 days. As in earlier tests, the restricted periods were reserved for high-power stations selected by the league. The organizers urged station owners to provide a continuous watch for the entire period, using 2 or 3 operators in shifts, so as to get as much experience with propagation as possible around the clock. For similar reasons, they advised hams to listen for the same stations during each 4-hour time period, noting how each signal changed throughout the day. When transmitting, stations would send a self-assigned code word followed by test and the station call sign, all repeated during a 30-minute transmitting period. Thousands of stations participated, producing hundreds of logs mailed to ARRLHQ containing data collected on 40 and 20 meters, but hardly anything on 5 meters. But because of a lack of standards and equipment for measuring received signal strength, and the fact that many reports were incomplete, the usefulness of the data for empirical analysis was quite limited. In fact, no coherent set of conclusions could be made. Nevertheless, the participation level alone demonstrated that radio is no longer a strictly winter sport, remarked ARRL traffic manager Fred Schnell. After the successful 20-meter transatlantic tests, E.J. Simmons, operating 2OD at Gerrards Cross, Bucks, England, cabled McClurkin, the well-known Australian experimenter at 2CM, asking him to construct equipment for the band. In April 1925, they began testing on 20 meters, coincidentally on the same day the first IARU Congress opened, resulting initially in several receptions of 2CM in England. Encouraged, they continued testing for 2 weeks and finally worked each other on 3 May from 0552 until 0715 GMT, when Simmons had to get ready for work. The next day they repeated the feat and passed 3 messages, including one to the English Prime Minister from his peer in Australia, one to Eccles of RSGB from McClurkin, and one from Eccles to the Wireless Institute of Australia. Simmons and McClurkin were then in regular contact. Recognizing the reality of what he called the international era in amateur radio, Warner's editorial for July 1925 rhetorically asked, "Have we not almost reached the ultimate of amateur accomplishment?" Specifically referring to this first daylight amateur QSO between England and Australia at the Antipodes. Maybe almost was his operative word, or maybe each generation redefines ultimate. Either way, the answer would turn out to be no. Included in this material are quotes from the following. Announcement of Midsummer Shortwave Tests, the Traffic Department, QST, June 1925, page 47. Effie Handy, the Midsummer Shortwave Tests, the Traffic Department, QST, January 1926. The first page of the appendix apparently not currently available in an online QSD archive as of April 2026. England and Australia work in daylight QSD, July 1925, page 23. With our thanks to Chris Cadella, W2PA, for allowing us to use his website, Ham Radio History, A Century of Amateur Radio, Ham's Organizations, Events, Inventions, I'm Will Rogers, K5WLR, reporting for This Week in Amateur Radio.
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0: FCC Chairman Brendan Carr today welcomed the start of the first FCC spectrum auction in 4 years. The AWS-3 auction will offer 200 5G-grade spectrum licenses that laid fallow for more than a decade. The license

0: These areas included in this auction are home to over 100 million consumers across 48 states, two U.S. territories, and the Gulf of America. They include major markets like New York, Chicago, Boston, Tampa, and Charlotte. Bidding in the AWS auction, formerly designated as Auction 113, began this morning. The auction makes available spectrum licenses in the 1,695 to 1,710 MHz, 1,755 to 1,780 MHz, and 2,155 to 2,180 MHz bands. The auction makes over 1.4 billion MHz population available for auction, a metric calculated by multiplying the bandwidth by the population covered by the licenses. The auction started today utilizes rules the Commission proposed and adopted last year. The licenses made available had been auctioned in 2014 for commercial use, but were the subject of defaults or bid withdrawals. As a result, these 200 licenses were unsold in the prior auction, and the spectrum has remained in the FCC's inventory ever since. Today's auction will put those spectrum licenses to productive use. The proceeds from this auction will fund the FCC's Secure and Trusted Communications Networks Reimbursement Program, commonly known as RIP and Replace, which seeks to remove untrustworthy technology from U.S. communications networks. The FCC's Build America agenda is putting in the work to free up airwaves and restore the country's leadership in wireless.
1: Using a folded antenna design, researchers have succeeded in helping CubeSats overcome their typically limited data transmission rates. The design, known as the origami antenna, increases to 25 times of its stored size on board the tiny satellite. When stored, the 64-gram antenna is 10 by 10 by 6 centimeters. Its deployed size creates a surface that is 50 by 50 centimeters. Researchers at the Institute of Science Tokyo have found that the antenna not only supports transmissions at higher rates, but strengthens signals by focusing the transmissions into a narrow beam. The antenna transmits at a frequency of 5.8 gigahertz and has a gain of 18 dBi. The antenna was deployed on May 23rd on Science Tokyo's OrigamiSat 2 CubeSat, which was launched in late April. The researchers' next task challenge will be a larger foldable antenna to be installed on larger satellites conducting observations of Earth.
2: It is time for AMSAT's satellite shorts from all over. And this week, we find that the U.S. Space Force this week awarded SpaceX a $4.16 billion contract to build a constellation of satellites designed to track airborne targets from orbit. The program is intended to detect and track airborne targets, including aircraft, cruise missiles, and potentially hypersonic weapons. In the same week, the U.S. Space Force awarded SpaceX a $2.29 billion contract to build a network of low Earth orbit satellites intended to function as a military internet in space. Both deals were among the largest contracts issued this year by Space Systems Command, the Space Force's acquisition arm. Our final stop is with NASA, where we find that NASA has officially ended the Mars Atmosphere and Volatile Evolution, or MAVEN, mission 6 months after it lost contact with the probe. MAVEN was the agency's first program dedicated to studying the Martian atmosphere and its evolution. It launched in 2013 from Cape Canaveral and entered the Martian orbit nearly a year later in 2014. The probe's primary science mission was scheduled to last 1 year, but it ended up spending more than 11 years in orbit, sending back data from Mars. NASA even used it as an antenna for the Mars 2020 mission, which brought the Perseverance rover to the planet.
3: 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That's whiskey, the number 2, X-ray Bravo Sierra, 77, at gmail.com. Be sure and use Anchor Audition in the subject line. 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We hope to hear from you soon. 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Many of the news and information items heard in this edition of This Week in Amateur Radio have been provided by the American Radio Relay League, the ARRL Audio News Service, and the ARRL Letter, AMSAT, the Radio Amateurs of Canada, the Shortwave Listening Post, the Federal Communications Commission, the Radio Society of Great Britain, and Ofcom, the South African Radio League, the 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

0: That was called Tell All the People, Touch Me, and Shaman's Blues from The Soft Parade by The Doors. 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

0: from the Doors' Soft Parade CD. That was called Do It, Easy Ride, and Wild Child. 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

back there in seminary school, there was a person there who put forth the proposition that you can petition the Lord with prayer. Petition the Lord with prayer. Petition the Lord with prayer.

0: Hey, that was called Running Blue, Wishful, Sinful, and The Soft Parade. Excuse me. That was a Soft Parade by The Doors CD. Next is part one of The Stray Cats live in Amsterdam. Hey, it's 38 minutes after on RFD.
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1: Howdy, everybody. This is Kurt Erickson from Austin, Texas. Just wanted to remind you about my Radio Free Roadkill show on Tuesday evenings, starting at 6 p.m. Central Time, where we play lots of music and comedy bits and take your live requests from the chat room. 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

That was called It Ain't Me, Babe, Eve of Destruction, You Baby, and Happy Together from the greatest hits of the Turtles. 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

0: That was called She'd Rather Be With Me, Eleanor, and You Showed Me, from the greatest hits of the Turtles. 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

0: And now, Six's Record Party has passed, just like the 601 show did. But just as before, I have a new show. 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
2: All right, okay. Very good to see you down in New Orleans, man. Yeah, yeah, yeah, yeah.

0: Well, that's it for another Rocket Show. Hope you enjoyed it. Next, at 6 p.m. Eastern Time, it's Chris Peterson and Random Records and Stuff. And then at 8 p.m. Eastern Time, it's the Kurt Erickson Fire Sign Theater Replay. And then at 10 p.m. Eastern Time, it's the one and the only Ringo D. Starr.
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0: Well, yeah, I thought you might like it.
1: Very original. And then maybe we'll make a small fire, right?
0: Right. Well, what's wrong with a small fire?
1: Do you have the gas kind or the light bulb with the revolving aluminium foil?
0: What a bummer. Why don't you just put on some music, Janie?
1: Oh, what a big music system. It's really huge.
0: Listen, sweetheart, that's a Craig AM/FM radio and cassette player, and it's perfect. It plays up to an hour and a half on cassette and goes where I go when I feel like taking it, and it records off the radio. And you're right, baby, it's not a super music system. My Craig costs less than $100, and I put the $1,000 I saved into egg futures, and that $1,000 is now worth $10,000, none of which you'll ever see. Hey, you know why I really like my Craig? Because it helps me to tell the good chicks from the nowhere chicks, and you're really a nowhere chick.
1: Oh, why don't you let me fix you a drink?

I'm proud to be a banker. I'm proud to be a banker. I'm proud to be a banker. 'Cause I get to play with other people's money. I'm having a lousy day. I burned my toast and spilled my coffee on my best shirt. So I had to change and then I'm late for work. So I rush into the meeting where they are discussing what my future in the corporation is. And I don't really

other people's lives. I took out $40 from the automatic teller. It told me that I couldn't because I just had 10, but that can't be because I just got paid on Friday. So I go down to the bank, wait an hour in the lineup, and I'm talking to the teller. She says, wait, I'll get your last month's statement. She comes back in 7 hours, says I've got some interest charges and a check from Uncle Bill that bounced, and so they'll have

0: Have you been in an accident?
1: Have you lost your job because of injuries sustained at work?
0: Are you horny and alone? 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
1: Call now.
0: I want to litigate with you.
1: Let's make a binding oral agreement.
0: Hey, they're my clients.
1: Nuh-uh. I'm going to represent them.
0: Boys, boys, they have the right to the attorney of their choice. 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Sexy lawyers waiting for you. And remember,
2: we don't get paid unless you get laid.

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1: Morning. What you got? 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
0: Bleh.
1: What do you mean, bleh?
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2: Who am I?
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4: Hello up there and good evening, dear friends, ladies and gentlemen, bozos and bozoettes, and to all the newcomers tonight, welcome to a Fireside Chat for June 11th, 2026. My name is DJ Tweeny, a.k.a. Kurt Erickson from Austin, Texas, and I'll be spinning the bits for you for the next couple of hours. Tonight, we're going to hear Fireside's Best Of compilation called Shoes for Industry. It's a wonderful collection of some of their best bits. Here's what Fireside has to say about it. A best-of compilation drawn from Firesign's first 9 albums. 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It's also the only CD release containing their 7-inch single, Forward Into the Past, Station Break, previously only available on vinyl. 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

0: Well, I think it's about time. The way the corn's been growing for the last two or three generations.
1: Look at that herd of buffalo. They're ready.
0: Everything's living the Great Spirit's way, in harmony.
1: He'll be here soon.
0: The true white brother's coming home. Remember what the Great Spirit said? If we did what we were supposed to do and lived according to the plan, white brother would finish his work in the East and come back to us. It'll be nice to have the family together again.
2: Buenos dias, amigo!
0: Hello! You must be the true white brother.
2: Sure! You must be the Indian!
0: Yes!
3: Welcome home!
2: Welcome to New Spain! This is your new father, Father Corona!
4: Down on your knees now! Do you recognize what I'm holding over your heads, lads?
0: It's a cross, the symbol of the quartering of the universe into active and passive principles.
4: God have mercy on their heathen souls.
2: What the father means is, what is the cross made of? Gold. Have you got any?
0: No.
2: What about the seven cities of gold? Phoenix, Tucson, Las Vegas?
1: This is gold.
2: What's that?
0: Corn.
5: Hey, corn! Now we can make tortillas!
6: We've been waiting for this for hundreds of years.
2: So this is all you got?
0: Yes, but aren't you the true white brother who's supposed to come and live with us in peace?
2: Sure. Therefore, I claim this rich world and a pasture land in the name of the Empire of Spain.
4: Hey, Capitano, the rain, she's a stop to fall, and the corn, she's all dead.
2: Shut up, Vespucci. I claim this stinking desert in the name of the Empire of Spain forever. Let's go.